0: 1986 in Locust Ridge, Tennessee, Parton was a pioneer for women in country music. Her biggest hits include 9 to 5, Jolene, Here You Come Again, and I Will Always Love You. She was inducted into the Country Music and Rock and Roll Halls of Fame, won multiple Grammys, was awarded the National Medal of Arts, and received the Recording Academy's Lifetime Achievement Award. Her Imagination Library has distributed more than 280 million free books to kids worldwide, and her theme park, Dollywood, has entertained millions since it opened in 1986. Tanya J. Powers, Fox News.
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1: Canada will announce retaliatory tariffs against the U.S. after trade talks broke down. President Trump told Canadian leaders to fall in line or face consequences far worse than existing tariffs, including new 50% tariffs on Canadian vehicles, auto parts, and steel. Prime Minister Mark Carney accuses Washington of trying to subordinate Canada. The Trump administration says the Kennedy Center may need to be raised if the president's name isn't allowed on the building.
8: The Kennedy Center's board argues without prominent recognition of President Trump, donors will not contribute to the Performing Arts Center, and it will fall into a financial and structural debt spiral. The argument was made in a court filing as part of a case that forced the removal of President Trump's name from the building's facade. The Trump administration warns without adequate funding, the Kennedy Center could deteriorate further, requiring the entire structure be taken down and replaced with an outdoor amphitheater. The Washington Post reports both ticket sales and fundraising drastically fell following the board's decision to add President Trump's name to the structure. At the White House, Jared Halpern, Fox News.
1: A man killed 8 of his relatives, including 4 children, as they gathered for Sunday dinner at a home in Billings, Montana. The victims represented 4 generations of the blended family, ranging from a great-grandmother in her 90s to a 7-year-old girl. Police say they responded to the home Sunday evening and heard gunshots just before the house was completely engulfed in flames. Detectives confirming today there have been 8 victims, including 4 children. One person found dead of a self-inflicted gunshot wound. The U.S. government issuing a travel alert for Americans planning to visit Mexicali in northern Mexico. The notice says that because of a threat, activities and travel were suspended. The U.S. did not provide details about the threat or whom it was directed towards. The city has been calm through today. I'm Tom Rigotti. This is Fox News.
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11: For tonight, remaining partly cloudy with a low of 60. Partly sunny on our Wednesday with scattered showers and storms developing, mainly in the afternoon through early evening hours. Some of the storms could be strong to severe, so stay weather aware. Highs near 80. A slight chance of a shower on Thursday, otherwise mostly sunny with a high of 80. I'm WSBT 22 meteorologist Abby Wepler.
0: Right now it's 72 degrees.
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0: right, our final moments with Sam Whiting and Luis Rivera. Sadly, Luis's daughter, who's 9 years old, goes to the bathroom. They had already complained about a biological male in women's bathrooms. And it's really remarkable that nobody seems to care. And the school is not doing a thing to protect them. Although Donald Trump did put in place very specific statutes, as we've been talking about. Against such a thing. So I think that they might get some help from the DOJ, and I'm hoping I'll explain that in a minute. Well, let me ask you this. Harmeet Dhillon and Leo Terrell are friends of mine. Have you contacted either one of them? I mean, you know, heading up the Civil Rights Division of the DOJ, have you talked to them?
1: We have not had any direct contact with them, but we have had contact with individuals inside the Department of Education.
0: I'll tell you what I'm going to do for both of you. Linda, I want you to help me pull this off, if you don't mind. Sam and Lewis, stay on the line. And I am going to contact Leo 2.0 Terrell, who's a very dear friend. Harmeet Dhillon is serious about her job. And we will make them both keenly aware of who you are, what this case is about, and see if we can't spur some type of involvement to protect, you know, in your case, Lewis, your little 9-year-old daughter. This is completely unacceptable. It's just wrong on so many different levels. And again, it's like a topic I never thought when I started in radio that I'd ever be talking about. It's insane. So if you guys stay on the line, we'll get that information to you and we'll make the introduction. OK, I hope that helps.
2: Thank you, Sean. Appreciate your time.
1: Much.
0: You bet. My pleasure. It's not something I should ever have to do, to be honest. But I mean, it's sad. Look, these days, look, for most people, their biggest investment is real estate, their home. 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I even did a meeting and a seminar with them, in a sense. I was answering questions with the folks at realestateoptionsnow.com. 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
6: Fox News, I'm Tom Graham. The death of country music star Dolly Parton now confirmed to have resulted after a brief battle with cancer. She rose to fame from humble beginnings.
7: Born on January 19th, 1946, in Pittman Center, Tennessee, Parton was the fourth of 12 kids. She grew up in a one-room cabin out in the Smoky Mountains, and she made her first appearance on the Grand Ole Opry at only 13 years old.
6: Fox's Alexis McAdams, her career spanning decades. Polls closing in South Carolina as President Trump's clout over the GOP is once again tested. He's backing Republican Senator Darlene Graham in her runoff primary against GOP Congressman Ralph Norman.
8: I've been working really hard going around the entire state.
6: Graham took over the Senate seat for her late brother Lindsey. She's now seeking a full term. 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
9: For tonight, remaining partly cloudy with a low of 60. Partly sunny on our Wednesday with scattered showers and storms developing, mainly in the afternoon through early evening hours. Some of the storms could be strong to severe, so stay weather aware. Highs near 80. A slight chance of a shower on Thursday, otherwise mostly sunny with a high of 80. I'm WSBT 22 meteorologist Abby Wepler.
10: Right now, it's 71 degrees.
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0: 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Hi, it's John Simney from Michiana Mornings to let you know about an exciting event coming to our area. The St. Joseph County Republican Party's annual Lincoln Day Dinner is happening Thursday, October 15th at Four Winds Hotel and Casino in South Bend. This year's featured guest is investigative reporter Nick Shirley, who gained national attention for exposing what's been called the largest taxpayer fraud scandal in United States history. And now you'll have the opportunity to hear directly from the reporter whose work has sparked a nationwide conversation, and he's bringing that same investigative focus right here, looking into potential fraud in St. Joseph County and Michiana. The Lincoln Day Dinner brings together hundreds of conservatives while supporting local Republican candidates and grassroots efforts. 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

0: 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We're loaded up tonight. 9 Eastern, set your DVR. Hannity on the Fox News channel. I promise news and information you will never get from the corrupt, abusively biased legacy media mob. We'll see you tonight, back here tomorrow. 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
9: This is a Fox News alert morning for a country superstar. I'm Tom Graham, Fox News. Dolly Parton remained in the spotlight for decades. Her death, now confirmed to have been following a brief battle with cancer.
10: Just when I am about to get.
9: The singer, songwriter, and actress dying at the age of 80, her legacy being remembered. Singer Don McLean telling Fox News about when he first met Dolly.
11: Nobody knew who she was, and I thought, wow, she's not only beautiful, but she's so talented. And, you know, who knew that she'd develop into this gigantic star.
9: Singer Sheryl Crow writing, there's a hole in the universe. Country star Lynn Greenwood also reacting to her death.
12: It was no doubt when you met Dolly Parton, you realized how wonderful she was as a human being.
9: the legend behind Jolene, I Will Always Love You, rose from humble beginnings in her home state of Tennessee. Governor Bill Lee remembering the star, though, for her personality.
12: There's always someone criticizing someone for something, but not with Dolly. And it speaks to this unique ability she had to love people and to genuinely love them.
9: President Trump also praising Dolly on social media, also ordering flags lowered across the country in her honor.
13: President Trump says there has never been anyone like Dolly Parton and never will be, calling her death a true loss for millions of people. In a social media post, the president says flags will be lowered for 1 week in honor of Parton. Tennessee Senator Republican Marsha Blackburn says Dolly Parton's life and career are forever woven into Tennessee's music, culture, and history. Parton's family announced her death Tuesday. She was 80 years old. At the White House, Jared Halpern, Fox News.
9: Empire State Building in New York honoring Dolly Parton with a pink display of lights this evening. 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
9: Trade tit for tat. Canada responding after President Trump rolled out 50% tariffs on $20 billion worth of products from our neighbor to the north.
20: Canada says it will double its tariffs on American steel and aluminum from 25 to 50%. And will impose more tariffs on 700 other products, ranging from plastics, motorcycles, electronics. Dairy products have been a long-standing feud between neighbors. After the U.S. levied 50% tariffs on $20 billion in Canadian goods, including whiskey, dairy products, and hockey sticks, after talks collapsed. Canadian officials said their new tariffs were also crafted to put maximum pressure in key races ahead of the U.S. midterm elections.
9: Fox's Lucas Tomlinson there. Closing arguments are expected Thursday in the trial of Lindsay Clancy. She's the Massachusetts mother who's killed her three children and attempted to end her own life. Fox's Brian Yenis is in Plymouth.
21: Dr. Gregory Sathoff, a senior psychiatrist for the FBI who has treated thousands of patients with psychosis, testified there were inconsistencies about what Lindsay Clancy said, a male voice told her, and when she heard that voice. The defense says the voice ordered her, but Dr. Sathoff said it's unusual that a voice hallucination appeared only on the day of the killings.
22: Committing the act is not curative of the voice. I've not ever seen that.
21: Witnesses point to Clancy's methodical planning, sending her husband on errands, and the manner in which she killed her three children as proof she was right of mind enough to be held criminally responsible.
9: The defense says Clancy was suffering from postpartum psychosis. Now, the polls now closed in South Carolina. President Trump's influence over the Republican Party is being tested in one key race in particular. He's backing Senator Darlene Graham. She faces a runoff primary against fellow Republican congressman. I'm Tom Graham, and this is Fox News.
1: Now, from the Glass Doctor of Indiana Weather Center, here's your Storm Alert weather forecast.
23: For tonight, remaining partly cloudy with a low of 60. Partly sunny on our Wednesday with scattered showers and storms developing, mainly in the afternoon through early evening hours. Some of the storms could be strong to severe, so stay weather aware. Highs near 80. A slight chance of a shower on Thursday, otherwise mostly sunny with a high of 80. I'm WSBT 22 meteorologist Abby Wepler.
24: Right now at 69 degrees.
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0: He's here. He's here. Now, broadcasting from the underground command post, deep in the bowels of a hidden bunker, somewhere under the brick and steel of a nondescript building, we've once again made contact with our leader, Mark Levin.

0: much. And I brought him two of his favorite foods, a hot dog and a black and white cookie. He liked the sweets, and he loved his junk food. And I do the same, unfortunately. And he said, "Mark, come over here a second." Came over. He said, "Let me have your hand." And he kissed my hand. And he thanked me. Then he says to me, "How will I find her?" I said, "Find who, Dad?" "How will I find your mother in heaven with billions and billions of people up there?" I said, "God will bring you together as he does all families. And when it's mom's turn, you'll see mom, you'll see your parents, you'll see your sisters." And the next day he went into a coma and he died 8 days later. I'll never forget his comments. And so I think about them now with the relationship Dolly Parton had with her husband. And now she will join him. I'll be right back.
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5: Hey man, Casey Hendrickson here. I know you're used to me kind of being animated and amped up during these live endorsements, but I actually just want to sit down and talk to you about something. 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

0: For nearly 3,000 years, Homer's epic poem, the Iliad, has shaped the literary and moral imagination of the West. More than a story of war and legendary heroes, it's about honor, courage, leadership, friendship, sacrifice, and what it means to live a noble life. 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
4: This is a Fox News alert. I'm Tom Rigotti. We now know the cause of death for country music legend Dolly Parton. Her publicist announcing tonight that she died at a Nashville hospital earlier today after a brief battle with cancer. Parton was 80 years old. She'd been struggling with her health recently. Tributes have been pouring in from across the country. President Trump has ordered American flags to be flown at half staff for a week. South Carolina Senator Darlene Graham has won the Republican nomination runoff against Congressman Ralph Norton. She will now take on Democrat Annie Andrews in November. Graham was appointed senator following the death of her brother, Lindsey Graham, last month. Canada promising to match the Trump administration's tariffs dollar for dollar after talks for a trade deal fell through last week. America's listening to Fox News.
5: Now, from the Glass Doctor of Indiana Weather Center, here's your Storm Alert weather forecast.
6: For tonight, remaining partly cloudy with a low of 60. Partly sunny on our Wednesday with scattered showers and storms developing, mainly in the afternoon through early evening hours. Some of the storms could be strong to severe, so stay weather aware. Highs near 80. A slight chance of a shower on Thursday, otherwise mostly sunny with a high of 80. I'm WSBT 22 meteorologist Abby Wepler.
7: Right now it's 68 degrees.
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9: Hey man, Casey Hendrickson here. I know you're used to me kind of being animated and amped up during these live endorsements, but I actually just want to sit down and talk to you about something. 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

0: Okay, we will move on. Now, by the way, Gregor Nordquist, who I've always liked, I haven't talked to him literally in many years. He posted something, hat tip to Michael Quinn Sullivan, something P.J. O'Rourke said, and P.J. O'Rourke was unique. He was sort of a Mark Twain of our time. He said, at the core of liberalism is the spoiled child. Miserable, as all spoiled children are, unsatisfied, demanding, ill-disciplined, despotic, and useless. Liberalism is a philosophy of sniveling brats. Now, you can replace liberalism, which is really such a kind word these days, with socialism or Marxism, even more accurately. I am really troubled by the kowtowing to people who are making demands on working Americans, on you, as well as retired Americans who've already worked and contributed to this great society and this great country, to accommodate their demands. They take out student loans, but they want us to pay for them. There are things about work, much of which they don't want to do. I can't find a job, they say. Mr. Producer, I mean, when you get out of college or high school or something, you got to work to find a job. But there are jobs that you can get. They may not be the jobs you want. They may not pay what you want, but they're jobs you can get if you put your mind to it. As you know, when I started out in radio, it was on Sundays on WABC from 12 to 2 p.m. Nobody back then wanted to do it. And you know how much I got paid? Nothing. I wanted to learn how to do it. Nothing. For 14 months. And now, we're number 2 in the country. That's how it works. I'll be right back. I'm doing a quick customer satisfaction survey. 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
3: Fox News, I'm Ted Lindner. The death of country music superstar Dolly Parton, confirmed to have resulted after a brief battle with cancer.
4: Born on January 19th, 1946, in Pittman Center, Tennessee, Parton was the fourth of 12 kids. She grew up in a one-room cabin out in the Smoky Mountains, and she made her first appearance on the Grand Ole Opry at only 13 years old.
3: Fox's Alexis McAdams. Dolly Parton was 80 years old. Multiple states holding runoff elections tonight in South Carolina. Senator Darlene Graham has won the Republican nomination runoff against Congressman Ralph Norman. She'll now take on Democrat Annie Andrews in November.
5: Thank you, Lindsay, for your service to South Carolina and to this country. 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
8: For tonight, remaining partly cloudy with a low of 60. Partly sunny on our Wednesday with scattered showers and storms developing, mainly in the afternoon through early evening hours. Some of the storms could be strong to severe, so stay weather aware. Highs near 80. A slight chance of a shower on Thursday, otherwise mostly sunny with a high of 80. I'm WSBT 22 meteorologist Abby Wepler.
9: Right now it's 67 degrees.
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1: Hi, it's John Sibney from Michiana Morning. So let you know about an exciting event coming to our area. The St. Joseph County Republican Party's annual Lincoln Day Dinner is happening Thursday, October 15th at Four Winds Hotel and Casino in South Bend. This year's featured guest is investigative reporter Nick Shirley, who gained national attention for exposing what's been called the largest taxpayer fraud scandal in United States history. And now you'll have the opportunity to hear directly from the reporter whose work has sparked a nationwide conversation, and he's bringing that same investigative focus right here, looking into potential fraud in St. Joseph County and Michiana. The Lincoln Day Dinner brings together hundreds of conservatives while supporting local Republican candidates and grassroots efforts. 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

0: Hey man, Casey Hendrickson here. I know you're used to me kind of being animated and amped up during these live endorsements, but I actually just want to sit down and talk to you about something. As you get older, it's much more difficult to feel like yourself, to have the energy to get through the day. And if you watched me on camera a couple of years ago, you probably would have noticed that I would have given a lot of energy during the segments for the radio show, and then during the commercial breaks, I was basically passing out. If you watch now, I don't do that anymore. 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
4: Fox News, I'm Ted Lindner. South Carolina Senator Darlene Graham has won the Republican nomination runoff against Congressman Ralph Norman. She'll now take on Democrat Annie Andrews in November.
5: Thank you, Lindsay, for your service to South Carolina and to this country. It's just not the same without you here.
4: Graham took over the senator's seat for her late brother, Lindsay, after he passed away in July. The death of country music superstar Dolly Parton confirmed to have resulted after a brief battle with cancer.
6: Born on January 19th, 1946 in Pittman Center, Tennessee, Parton was the fourth of 12 kids. She grew up in a one-room cabin out in the Smoky Mountains, and she made her first appearance on the Grand Ole Opry at only 13 years old.
4: Fox's Alexis McAdams. Dolly Parton was 80 years old. 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
0: Now, from the Glass Doctor of Indiana Weather Center, here's your storm alert weather forecast.
7: For tonight, remaining partly cloudy with a low of 60. Partly sunny on our Wednesday with scattered showers and storms developing, mainly in the afternoon through early evening hours. Some of the storms could be strong to severe, so stay weather aware. Highs near 80. A slight chance of a shower on Thursday, otherwise mostly sunny with a high of 80. I'm WSBT 22 meteorologist Abby Wepler.
8: Right now at 63 degrees.
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4: Darlene Graham advances. I'm Ted Lindner, Fox News. Multiple states holding runoff elections Tuesday night. In South Carolina, Senator Darlene Graham has won the Republican nomination runoff against Congressman Ralph Norman.
5: Our victory would not have been possible without you, and we are truly grateful. Is truly Trump country.
4: She will now take on Democrat Annie Andrews in November. Graham taking over the Senate seat for her late brother, Lindsey Graham, who died back in July. Tributes pouring in on Tuesday with news that country legend Dolly Parton had died. Passing away after a brief battle with cancer. Fox's Mike Emanuel with more.
6: Dolly Parton had more than 60 albums and at least 24 number one hits. She was known for her bold fashion and remarkable personality. Dolly was one of 12 children who grew up in a one-room cabin in the Smoky Mountains. She started writing songs as a child and performed at the Grand Ole Opry by age 13. After high school, she packed her bags for Nashville and launched a legendary career. President Trump praised Parton as one of the greatest country singers and far beyond, calling this a true loss for millions of people. The president ordered the American flag to be lowered for 1 week in her honor. It was known she had been dealing with some health issues, but Dolly told People magazine there were still so many things she wanted to achieve.
4: Dolly Parton was 80 years old, and a man accused of terrorizing at least a half dozen people while wearing a Chucky-style mask near Philadelphia City Hall earlier this month has been arrested in Vegas. U.S. Marshals Service's 22-year-old Zymir Hughes was arrested around 8 p.m. in Vegas Tuesday night, being held in the Clark County Detention Center awaiting extradition back to Philadelphia. 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
4: Prosecutors in the Massachusetts trial of Lindsey Clancy continues Wednesday with a rebuttal witness. Fox's Grinnell Scott with more.
2: Forensic psychiatrist Dr. Gregory Sothoff was called to the stand Tuesday afternoon. He said Clancy, during his video interviews, spoke of the male voice she heard, as she put it, outside her head.
11: This is your last chance. You have to kill your kids and then kill yourself.
2: Sothoff said it was also important to note how Clancy added on to her then husband's errands and how calculated it could have been on the day the kids were killed.
11: That would make for a longer time that he was away.
2: The defense will have a chance to question Sothoff, likely the final witness before closing arguments. Grinnell Scott, Fox News.
4: Trade tit for tat. Canada is responding after the Trump administration rolled out 50% tariffs on $20 billion worth of products from our neighbor to the north. Fox's Lucas Tomlinson with more.
13: Canada says it will double its tariffs on American steel and aluminum from 25 to 50%. And will impose more tariffs on 700 other products, ranging from plastics, motorcycles, electronics. Dairy products have been a longstanding feud between neighbors. After the U.S. levied 50% tariffs on $20 billion in Canadian goods, including whiskey, dairy products, and hockey sticks, after talks collapsed. Canadian officials said their new tariffs were also crafted to put maximum pressure in key races ahead of the U.S. midterm elections.
4: Immigration and Customs Enforcement arrested nearly 50,000 people during July. It's the highest single monthly arrest total during the second Trump administration. The arrest tally marks a 15% jump from nearly 43,000 arrests a month earlier. Oil prices fell again Tuesday, which helped support stock prices on Wall Street. The Dow jumping 160 points. NASDAQ added 171. S&P 500 finished up 24. I'm Ted Lindner. This is Fox News.
3: Now, from the Glass Doctor of Indiana Weather Center, here's your Storm Alert weather forecast.
14: For tonight, remaining partly cloudy with a low of 60. Partly sunny on our Wednesday with scattered showers and storms developing, mainly in the afternoon through early evening hours. Some of the storms could be strong to severe, so stay weather aware. Highs near 80. A slight chance of a shower on Thursday, otherwise mostly sunny with a high of 80. I'm WSBT 22 meteorologist Abby Wepler.
15: Right now, it's 62 degrees.
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1: Fox News, I'm Sue Guzman. The world mourning the passing of country music legend and iconic entertainer Dolly Parton at the age of 80. Here you come again. Her publicist announcing Tuesday night that she died in a Nashville hospital following a brief battle with cancer. President Trump has ordered American flags to be flown at half-staff for the next week. Canada striking back in an escalating trade war with the U.S., Fox's Jared Halpern.
2: Canadian officials say they're slapping 15 to 50% tariffs on American steel, dairy, seafood, clothing, and cosmetics, totaling about $20 billion worth of goods. The move is a response to President Trump hiking tariffs on dozens of Canadian products.
1: And Darlene Graham, the sister of the late Senator Lindsey Graham, winning the Republican Senate runoff election in South Carolina. 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
3: For tonight, remaining partly cloudy with a low of 60. Partly sunny on our Wednesday with scattered showers and storms developing, mainly in the afternoon through early evening hours. Some of the storms could be strong to severe, so stay weather aware. Highs near 80. A slight chance of a shower on Thursday, otherwise mostly sunny with a high of 80. I'm WSBT 22 meteorologist Abby Wepler.
4: Right now, it's 62 degrees.
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3: Positive Death Revealed. I'm Sue Guzman, Fox News. The world remembering country music legend and global icon Dolly Parton, who died at the age of 80. Publicist announcing Tuesday night that she died in a Nashville hospital following a brief battle with cancer. Fox's Mike Emanuel has more.
4: Dolly Parton was a beloved figure, passing away today at age 80, known for being a prolific singer, songwriter, philanthropist, and actress during a seven-decade career. Dolly Parton inspired multiple generations of artists and fans. It was known she had been dealing with some health issues, but Dolly told People magazine last Friday there were still so many things she wanted to achieve. Her nephew made the announcement this afternoon.
5: Rest in peace, Aunt Dolly, Aunt Granny, Gigi. May God bless Dolly Parton, and may God bless you all. She will always love you.
4: Dolly Parton had more than 60 albums and at least 24 number one hits. She was known for her bold fashion and remarkable personality.
3: Darlene Graham has won the Republican nomination for Senate in South Carolina's special primary election, defeating Republican Congressman Ralph Norman.
6: I want to thank President Trump for all of his support and his endorsement. Mr. President, Lindsey truly loved you and viewed you as one of his closest friends. I appreciate that bond and appreciate all that you've done for our country.
3: She will take on Democrat Annie Andrews in November. In Oklahoma, Tulsa businessman Mike Masey narrowly won the Republican nomination for Oklahoma governor, defeating State Attorney General Gentner Drummond after getting a boost from President Trump. And in Alaska, Daniel J. Sullivan has advanced to the general election for U.S. Senate. The November matchup is a ranked choice contest, so the incumbent, Republican Senator Dan Sullivan, and U.S. Representative Mary Peltola have also advanced. 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
3: The prosecution Tuesday calling one of their final witnesses in the trial of Lindsay Clancy, the Massachusetts woman charged with murdering her three children. Fox's Brian Yenis on the testimony from FBI psychiatrist Dr. Gregory Satoff.
10: He suggested he's never seen a case like Lindsay Clancy's, calling her claims that a male voice commanded her to kill her three children very unusual. Another prosecution witness, forensic psychologist Dr. Kirk Heilbrunn, testified Clancy is criminally responsible despite her severe mental illness. He said she maintained control and planned the killings by sending her husband on errands. The defense argues Clancy suffered from a temporary postpartum psychotic break.
3: If convicted, Clancy could face life in prison. Canada Tuesday striking back at the United States, announcing retaliatory tariffs on about $20 billion worth of American goods. The duties announced Tuesday includes steel, dairy products, appliance, and farm equipment as the trade war between the once friendly neighbors escalated sharply. The new tariffs extending well beyond industrial goods, hitting everyday purchases as well, such as seafood, cheese, clothing, cosmetics, and toilet paper. The National Guard's pulling out of New Orleans. Details from Fox's Tom Graham.
11: The Louisiana National Guard is ending its eight-month deployment on the streets in New Orleans. In December, 350 troops were sent to the city's French Quarter to ramp up security after a previous attack on Bourbon Street during 2025 New Year's celebrations. Republican Governor Jeff Landry requested the deployment following President Trump's high-profile use of National Guard troops in several Democrat-led cities. The deployment was initially expected to end following Mardi Gras in February, but was extended until this month. The Louisiana Guard says they assisted in 4,000 patrols. Tom Graham, Fox News.
3: I'm Sue Guzman. This is Fox News.
12: Now, from the Glass Doctor of Indiana Weather Center, here's your Storm Alert weather forecast.
13: For tonight, remaining partly cloudy with a low of 60. Partly sunny on our Wednesday with scattered showers and storms developing, mainly in the afternoon through early evening hours. Some of the storms could be strong to severe, so stay weather aware. Highs near 80. A slight chance of a shower on Thursday, otherwise mostly sunny with a high of 80. I'm WSBT 22 meteorologist Abby Wepler.
14: Right now it's 61 degrees.
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1: Fox News, I'm Ted Lindner. Country music legend Dolly Parton has died in a Nashville hospital after a brief battle with cancer. Parton was 80 years old. Tributes poured in from across the country following the news. President Trump ordering American flags to be flown at half staff for a week. South Carolina Senator Darlene Graham wins her party's nomination for Senate Tuesday night, defeating Congressman Ralph Norman. Speaking to reporters, she thanked President Trump.
2: Lindsey truly loved you and viewed you as one of his closest friends. I appreciate that bond and appreciate all that you've done for our country. Our victory would not have been possible without you, and we are truly grateful.
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3: For tonight, remaining partly cloudy with a low of 60. Partly sunny on our Wednesday with scattered showers and storms developing, mainly in the afternoon through early evening hours. Some of the storms could be strong to severe, so stay weather aware. Highs near 80. A slight chance of a shower on Thursday, otherwise mostly sunny with a high of 80. I'm WSBT 22 meteorologist Abby Wepler.
4: Right now it's 61 degrees.
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10: Darlene Graham advances. I'm Ted Lindner, Fox News. Multiple states holding runoff elections Tuesday night. In South Carolina, Senator Darlene Graham has won the Republican nomination runoff against Congressman Ralph Norman.
11: Our victory would not have been possible without you, and we are truly grateful. Is truly Trump country.
10: She will now take on Democrat Annie Andrews in November. Graham taking over the Senate seat for her late brother, Lindsey Graham, who died back in July. Tributes pouring in on Tuesday with news that country legend Dolly Parton had died. Passing away after a brief battle with cancer. Fox's Mike Emanuel with more.
12: Dolly Parton had more than 60 albums and at least 24 number one hits. She was known for her bold fashion and remarkable personality. Dolly was one of 12 children who grew up in a one-room cabin in the Smoky Mountains. She started writing songs as a child and performed at the Grand Ole Opry by age 13. After high school, she packed her bags for Nashville and launched a legendary career. President Trump praised Parton as one of the greatest country singers and far beyond, calling this a true loss for millions of people. The president ordered the American flag to be lowered for 1 week in her honor. It was known she had been dealing with some health issues, but Dolly told People magazine there were still so many things she wanted to achieve.
10: Dolly Parton was 80 years old, and a man accused of terrorizing at least a half dozen people while wearing a Chucky-style mask near Philadelphia City Hall earlier this month has been arrested in Vegas. U.S. Marshals Service's 22-year-old Zymir Hughes was arrested around 8 p.m. in Vegas Tuesday night, being held in the Clark County Detention Center awaiting extradition back to Philadelphia. 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
10: Prosecutors in the Massachusetts trial of Lindsey Clancy continues Wednesday with a rebuttal witness. Fox's Gernal Scott with more.
24: Forensic psychiatrist Dr. Gregory Sothoff was called to the stand Tuesday afternoon. He said Clancy, during his video interviews, spoke of the male voice she heard, as she put it, outside her head.
25: This is your last chance. You have to kill your kids and then kill yourself.
24: Sothoff said it was also important to note how Clancy added on to her then-husband's errands and how calculated it could have been on the day the kids were killed.
25: That would make for a longer time that he was away.
24: The defense will have a chance to question Sothoff, likely the final witness before closing arguments. Gernal Scott, Fox News.
10: Trade tit-for-tat. Canada is responding after the Trump administration rolled out 50% tariffs on $20 billion worth of products from our neighbor to the north. Fox's Lucas Tomlinson with more.
26: Canada says it will double its tariffs on American steel and aluminum from 25 to 50%. And will impose more tariffs on 700 other products, ranging from plastics, motorcycles, electronics. Dairy products have been a long-standing feud between neighbors. After the U.S. levied 50% tariffs on $20 billion in Canadian goods, including whiskey, dairy products, and hockey sticks, after talks collapsed. Canadian officials said their new tariffs were also crafted to put maximum pressure in key races ahead of the U.S. midterm elections.
10: Immigration and Customs Enforcement arrested nearly 50,000 people during July. It's the highest single monthly arrest total during the second Trump administration. The arrest tally marks a 15% jump from nearly 43,000 arrests a month earlier. Oil prices fell again Tuesday, which helped support stock prices on Wall Street. The Dow jumping 160 points. NASDAQ added 171. S&P 500 finished up 24. I'm Ted Lindner. This is Fox News.
9: Now, from the Glass Doctor of Indiana Weather Center, here's your Storm Alert weather forecast.
27: For tonight, remaining partly cloudy with a low of 60. Partly sunny on our Wednesday with scattered showers and storms developing, mainly in the afternoon through early evening hours. Some of the storms could be strong to severe, so stay weather aware. Highs near 80. A slight chance of a shower on Thursday, otherwise mostly sunny with a high of 80. I'm WSBT 22 meteorologist Abby Wepler.
28: Right now, it's 60 degrees.
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1: Over 90% of anti-Semitic hate crimes are not prosecuted in the state of New York. It is an absolute disgrace.
2: The bottom line is, of June of this year, ICE made more arrests than any time in the history of ICE.
3: Crime has continued to plummet under our leadership in 2026, with robberies down another 20% and murders down another 23%.
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4: Fox News, I'm Sue Guzman. Tributes pouring in following the death of music legend Dolly Parton at the age of 80. Actor James Woods on Fox's Hannity.
5: I always say about her that she, when people would ask me, what's Dolly like? I said, think of everything you like about her. Everything, all her charm, her beauty, her beautiful music, her kind words, her wicked sense of humor. Multiply it by 10, and you're getting there.
4: Parton's publicist said she died following a short battle with cancer. South Carolina Senator Darlene Graham defeating Congressman Ralph Norman in a runoff election to succeed her late brother Lindsey.
6: Our victory would not have been possible without you, and we are truly grateful. 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
7: For tonight, remaining partly cloudy with a low of 60. Partly sunny on our Wednesday with scattered showers and storms developing, mainly in the afternoon through early evening hours. Some of the storms could be strong to severe, so stay weather aware. Highs near 80. A slight chance of a shower on Thursday, otherwise mostly sunny with a high of 80. I'm WSBT 22 meteorologist Abby Wepler.
8: Right now, it's 60 degrees.
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4: The world in mourning. I'm Sue Guzman, Fox News. The world remembering country music legend and global icon Dolly Parton, who died Tuesday at the age of 80. Her publicist announcing that she died in a Nashville hospital following a brief battle with cancer. Fox's Mike Emanuel reports.
5: Dolly Parton was a beloved figure, passing away today at age 80, known for being a prolific singer, songwriter, philanthropist, and actress during a 7-decade career. Dolly Parton inspired multiple generations of artists and fans. It was known she had been dealing with some health issues, but Dolly told People magazine last Friday there were still so many things she wanted to achieve. Her nephew made the announcement this afternoon.
6: Rest in peace, Aunt Dolly, Aunt Granny, Gigi. May God bless Dolly Parton, and may God bless you all. She will always love you.
5: Dolly Parton had more than 60 albums and at least 24 number one hits. She was known for her bold fashion and remarkable personality.
4: Darlene Graham wins the Republican nomination for Senate in South Carolina.
7: The sister of the late Senator Lindsey Graham defeated Congressman Ralph Norman in Tuesday's GOP primary runoff. Graham thanked President Trump, who endorsed her.
8: Lindsey truly loved you and viewed you as one of his closest friends. I appreciate that bond and appreciate all that you've done for our country. Our victory would not have been possible without you, and we are truly grateful.
7: Now, Graham was appointed to her brother's seat last month by South Carolina Governor Henry McMaster. Chris DeMeo, Fox News.
4: In Oklahoma, Tulsa businessman Mike Mazie narrowly won the Republican nomination for Oklahoma governor after getting a boost from President Trump. And in Alaska, Republican Daniel J. Sullivan advances to the general election for U.S. Senate. The November matchup is a ranked choice contest. 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
4: The prosecution Tuesday calling one of their final witnesses in the trial of Lindsay Clancy, the Massachusetts woman charged with murdering her three children. Fox's Brian Yannis on the testimony from FBI psychiatrist Dr. Gregory Satoff.
11: He suggested he's never seen a case like Lindsay Clancy's, calling her claims that a male voice commanded her to kill her three children very unusual. Another prosecution witness, forensic psychologist Dr. Kirk Heilbrunn, testified Clancy is criminally responsible despite her severe mental illness. He said she maintained control and planned the killings by sending her husband on errands. The defense argues Clancy suffered from a temporary postpartum psychotic break.
4: If convicted, Clancy could face life in prison. Canada Tuesday striking back at the United States, announcing retaliatory tariffs on about $20 billion worth of American goods. Duties announced Tuesday included steel, dairy products, appliances, and farm equipment as the trade war between the once friendly neighbors escalated sharply. New tariffs extended well beyond industrial goods, hitting everyday purchases such as seafood, cheese, clothing, cosmetics, and toilet paper. Talks with President Trump and Canada's Prime Minister Mark Carney broke down over the weekend. The man wanted for allegedly terrorizing residents and visitors in Philadelphia while wearing a Chucky character mask has been arrested in Las Vegas. An active warrant had been issued for Zymir Hughes for aggravated assault and allegedly terrorizing citizens and disrupting the peace in Philadelphia's downtown area, recording the interactions on his cell phone. Hughes currently being held at the Clark County Detention Center in Las Vegas as he awaits extradition back to Pennsylvania. A tragedy in Pakistan, where a hospital nursery fire has killed 14 newborns. The blaze breaking out early Wednesday at a major government hospital in Pakistan's capital, killing 14 babies. At least one baby was rescued. I'm Sue Guzman. This is...
13: Now, from the Glass Doctor of Indiana Weather Center, here's your Storm Alert weather forecast.
14: For tonight, remaining partly cloudy with a low of 60. Partly sunny on our Wednesday with scattered showers and storms developing, mainly in the afternoon through early evening hours. Some of the storms could be strong to severe, so stay weather aware. Highs near 80. A slight chance of a shower on Thursday, otherwise mostly sunny with a high of 80. I'm WSBT 22 meteorologist Abby Wepler.
15: Right now it's 60 degrees.
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2: NBC says the bill lacks a majority. Even if it gets to 51, NBC notes, it has no way around the filibuster. And that might be true. It might not have a way around the filibuster, which is why we've been advocating for something different, haven't we? I want you to go through the filibuster, not around it, through it. Start the debate, finish the debate, and then vote. That's what we're asking. And we're not stopping.
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3: Fox News, I'm Ted Lindner. South Carolina Senator Darlene Graham wins her party's nomination for Senate on Tuesday night, defeating Congressman Ralph Norman. She thanked President Trump for his endorsement.
4: Lindsey truly loved you and viewed you as one of his closest friends. I appreciate that bond and appreciate all that you've done for our country. Our victory would not have been possible without you, and we are truly grateful.
3: She faces Democratic nominee Annie Andrews in November. And country music legend Dolly Parton has died at a Nashville hospital after a brief battle with cancer. The announcement on Tuesday, tributes pouring in from across the country. President Trump ordering American flags to be flown at half staff for a week. Dolly Parton was 80 years old. 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
5: For tonight, remaining partly cloudy with a low of 60. Partly sunny on our Wednesday with scattered showers and storms developing, mainly in the afternoon through early evening hours. Some of the storms could be strong to severe, so stay weather aware. Highs near 80. A slight chance of a shower on Thursday, otherwise mostly sunny with a high of 80. I'm WSBT 22 meteorologist Abby Wepler.
6: Right now, it's 60 degrees.
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0: Hi, Grandma. What's for dinner?
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0: Ooh, can Nina come over?
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6: Darlene Graham moves on. I'm Ted Lindner, Fox News. Multiple states holding runoff elections Tuesday night, including in South Carolina, where Senator Darlene Graham, the sister of the late Senator Lindsey Graham, has won the Republican nomination runoff against Congressman Ralph Norman.
7: Our victory would not have been possible without you, and we are truly grateful. Is truly Trump country.
6: She'll now take on Democrat Annie Andrews in November. Graham took over the Senate seat for her late brother Lindsey Graham, who died suddenly back in July. In Oklahoma, Tulsa businessman Mike Mazie narrowly won the Republican nomination for Oklahoma governor after getting a boost from President Trump. In Alaska, Republican Daniel J. Sullivan advances to the general election for U.S. Senate. The November matchup, a ranked choice contest. The incumbent Republican Senator Dan S. Sullivan and Democratic former U.S. Representative Mary Peltola have also advanced. Sad news out of Nashville on Tuesday.

0: to heaven.
1: Music icon and humanitarian Dolly Parton has died, passing away after a brief battle with cancer. Fox's Mike Emanuel with more.
2: Parton had more than 60 albums and at least 24 number one hits. She was known for her bold fashion and remarkable personality. Dolly was one of 12 children who grew up in a one-room cabin in the Smoky Mountains. She started writing songs as a child and performed at the Grand Ole Opry by age 13. After high school, she packed her bags for Nashville and launched a legendary career. President Trump praised Parton as one of the greatest country singers and far beyond, calling this a true loss for millions of people.
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1: Well, the man accused of terrorizing at least half a dozen people while wearing a Chucky-style mask near Philadelphia City Hall earlier this month has been arrested in Las Vegas. The U.S. Marshals Service has 22-year-old Zymir Hughes arrested around 8 p.m. Tuesday night in Vegas and being held in the Clark County Detention Center, awaiting extradition back to Philly. Hughes allegedly chased and threatened at least six people around City Hall and Center City back on August 12th over a roughly 15-minute span. Prosecutors in the Massachusetts trial of Lindsay Clancy continues today with a rebuttal witness.
15: Forensic psychiatrist Dr. Gregory Sothoff was called to the stand Tuesday afternoon. He said Clancy, during his video interviews, spoke of the male voice she heard, as she put it, outside her head.
16: This is your last chance. You have to kill your kids and then kill yourself.
15: Sothoff said it was also important to note how Clancy added on to her then-husband's errands and how calculated it could have been on the day the kids were killed.
16: That would make for a longer time that he was away.
15: The defense will have a chance to question Sothoff, likely the final witness before closing arguments. Gernal Scott, Fox News.
1: Trade tit for tat. Canada responding after the Trump administration rolled out 50% tariffs on $20 billion worth of products from our neighbor to the north.
17: Canada says it will double its tariffs on American steel and aluminum from 25 to 50%. And will impose more tariffs on 700 other products, ranging from plastics, motorcycles, electronics. Dairy products have been a longstanding feud between neighbors. After the U.S. levied 50% tariffs on $20 billion in Canadian goods, including whiskey, dairy products, and hockey sticks, after talks collapsed. Canadian officials said their new tariffs were also crafted to put maximum pressure in key races ahead of the U.S. midterm elections.
1: Fox's Lucas Tomlinson. I'm Ted Lindner. This is Fox News.
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19: MNC News Time, 5:05. Good morning. Welcome to the middle of the work week. It is Wednesday, August the 26th, 2026. I'm John Zimney in the MNC News Center. Your news getting started now with our top local stories here on Michiana Mornings. An Elkhart man faces 10 felony charges related to the alleged collection and possession of child sexual abuse material.
20: 27-year-old Chaz Thrasher is charged with one count of child exploitation, two counts of child exploitation with an aggravating factor, and seven counts of possession of child pornography. Court documents say he allegedly sought, obtained, shared, or traded the material on platforms including Kick, Telegram, Xbox, Snapchat, and Instagram. Authorities say Meta flagged some of the activity. Documents also say Thrasher admitted to sometimes posing as a minor on Xbox and, in at least one case, using that tactic to obtain the material. Tommy Lee, MNC News.
19: A 28-year-old South Bend man's been sentenced to more than 11 years in federal prison on drug counts. D'Angelo Alexander received 135 months after he pled guilty to distributing methamphetamine. Prosecutors say Alexander acted as a high-level drug wholesaler, selling large quantities of pure meth across multiple transactions before a federal agent searched his home and recovered additional drugs. A 20-year-old Elkhart man's now formally charged following Saturday's shooting outside a gas station on West Hively Avenue. Police say Justin Maria Rodriguez allegedly fired toward a vehicle before several other shots were fired by several others. Maria Rodriguez later arrived at the hospital with a gunshot wound and was arrested after he got treatment. He's already posted a $50,000 bond. And Indiana law enforcement's now stepping up patrols ahead of Labor Day as part of the national Drive Sober or Get Pulled Over campaign.
7: State and local officers are working overtime now through September 7th to catch impaired drivers. Last year, nearly 23% of state traffic deaths involved alcohol. To help Hoosiers get home safely, the Indiana Criminal Justice Institute's Project Plan Ahead is offering $10 ride credits for Uber and Lyft on weekends through late September. Heather Starr, MNC News.
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19: Looking pretty good as we get started this morning. There are no problems on the bypass. The toll road is good. Not only here locally, but throughout the entire state. If you're traveling to northwestern Indiana, 80, 90, 490 over the Skyway into Chicago, okay. And the I-69 corridor off the toll road is moving swiftly as well. No problems to report right now in southwestern Michigan. Traffic light in downtown South Bend, as well as downtown Mishawaka, Capitol Avenue, Lincoln Way, all your major thoroughfares. Really no issues right now. And Elkhart County, just typical slowing. County Road 17, southbound at Bristol Street, southbound at State Road 120. Both directions of travel at Middlebury Street, and also north and southbound at County Road 18, just south of the bypass. As far as downtown Goshen goes, we have a little bit of slowing on Pike Street to get you going, especially eastbound at Indiana Avenue, and then also over the bridge and at 3rd Street. Some of that is construction, some of it is not. Anything in your path, 574-2595-953.
8: Now, from the Glass Doctor of Indiana Weather Center, here's your Storm Alert weather forecast.
10: Partly sunny skies today. We'll see a few scattered showers and thunderstorms, especially this afternoon and this evening. A few of those storms could be strong to severe. High temperatures will be right around 80. We'll still see some showers and storms this evening, and then we'll clear out overnight. We'll drop down to 64. And then for Thursday, mostly sunny, slight chance of a brief shower, otherwise a high of 80. I'm Chief Meteorologist Carrie Pujol.
19: It is partly cloudy right now, and our temperature 61 outside the 95.3 MNC studios. Coming up in 60 seconds, why Goshen School says its finances are stable despite its declining enrollment. 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
19: 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As your local news watch continues, State Road 19 is scheduled to close south of Napanee beginning tomorrow for culvert replacements. NDOT says crews will replace three pipes between U.S. 30 and U.S. 6. The work is expected to continue through September 2nd, weather permitting. The official detour will use U.S. 30, State Road 331, and U.S. 6. Well, thousands of Hoosiers who may qualify for federal safety net programs are not enrolling.
0: And that's leaving families without benefits that could help cover food, health care, and other basic needs. Experts say barriers such as a lack of awareness, complicated applications, and stigma may be keeping eligible residents from getting the assistance available to them. Brian Ford, MNC News.
19: Goshen School says its finances are stable. This despite declining enrollment, but some are asking for higher pay. A proposed budget includes nearly $55 million for education and $19 million for operations. The school CFO said the district has enough reserves to manage enrollment declines. Bus drivers, however, say their $16 an hour pay is not keeping up with the cost of living. Checking out the health news file today, food recalls are receiving a lot less attention these days.
2: Baby food, peanut butter, and lettuce have all been the target of contamination warnings, but some consumers may not have noticed. According to the report, Food for Thought 2026, the U.S. has seen 130 FDA and 32 USDA-issued product alerts this year. Panic and worry often evolve into ambivalence about the overall safety of the U.S. food supply, says public interest research group Consumer Watchdog Director Teresa Murray.
4: So there can be this feeling that there's just nothing safe out there. You can't constantly think that there's some kind of bacteria boogeyman living in your refrigerator or in your pantry.
2: Food contamination alerts still grab headlines, especially if they are attached to a well-known or recognizable brand or if the warnings result in mass illnesses, she explains.
19: That's Terry D. reporting. Coming up next, we'll bring you top trending stories. Also check out that five-day forecast with a chance for storms later on today. MNC News Time, 513.
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19: Hi, it's John Simney from Michiana Morning. So let you know about an exciting event coming to our area. The St. Joseph County Republican Party's annual Lincoln Day Dinner is happening Thursday, October 15th at Four Winds Hotel and Casino in South Bend. This year's featured guest is investigative reporter Nick Shirley, who gained national attention for exposing what's been called the largest taxpayer fraud scandal in United States history. And now you'll have the opportunity to hear directly from the reporter whose work has sparked a nationwide conversation, and he's bringing that same investigative focus right here, looking into potential fraud in St. Joseph County and Michiana. The Lincoln Day Dinner brings together hundreds of conservatives while supporting local Republican candidates and grassroots efforts. 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
19: MNC News Time, 515. A Valparaiso man is in jail after a high-speed traffic stop on the toll road. State police say a trooper spotted 48-year-old Mark O'Kelly speeding through a toll booth at over 80 miles per hour. As he pulled over, O'Kelly tossed a package out his window that contained roughly 30 grams of suspected meth, cocaine, and packaging materials. Officers also found marijuana and pills inside his car. And a major retailer has pulled a kid's Halloween costume after a lot of backlash.
3: Target apologizing for a children's Halloween costume, which some criticize as resembling a racist caricature. The product, kids' glows under blacklight circus clown costume, triggering backlash on social media from some who thought it evoked blackface and minstrel shows. Target saying in a statement, the costume was especially hurtful for its black guests, team members, and partners, adding, as a company, we know we got this wrong and we're deeply sorry, and that the product is no longer available for sale. Target says it's looking into how this happened and what needs to change. Lillian Wu, Fox News.
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19: No crashes to slow you down right now. Roads big and small, both sides of the state line, including the bypass and the toll road. Let's check out construction around South Bend in the area with 95.3 MNC's Tommy Lee.
6: Lafayette Boulevard is closed between Colfax and LaSalle Avenues this week for crane work related to the Colfax Corner construction project. Detour with Main via Colfax and LaSalle. Minor Street is closed at an address in the 1100 block for a water service line disconnection. And State Road 39 is closed south of North Judson between County Roads 400 North and 500 North as NDOT crews conduct maintenance on a bridge deck overlay at Emmett Ditch. If you see a crash or a backup, call us or text us at 574-2595-953.
18: Now, from the Glass Doctor of Indiana Weather Center, here's your Storm Alert weather forecast.
10: Partly sunny skies today. We'll see a few scattered showers and thunderstorms, especially this afternoon and this evening. A few of those storms could be strong to severe. High temperatures will be right around 80. We'll still see some showers and storms this evening, and then we'll clear out overnight. We'll drop down to 64. And then for Thursday, mostly sunny, slight chance of a brief shower, otherwise a high of 80. I'm Chief Meteorologist Carrie Pujol.
19: Friday, sunny skies, high near 80 as well. And then Saturday and Sunday, the weekend looks pretty nice. It's going to be a little bit warmer, though. 81 for Saturday. Sunday, partly sunny with a high of 84. We're starting out here on your Wednesday with 61 degrees, a partly cloudy sky, a nearly full moon. It's not really full until Friday, but a nearly full moon, if you're lucky enough to see it, between the clouds. If you're wondering about power outages, and I think there's a little bit of concern this morning because of the strong to severe storms that we could experience this afternoon, NIPSCO did not get everybody back online yesterday like they had pledged or promised. There were at least 611 customers still in the dark, most of them in Gary, Indiana. So again, Gary is still feeling the effects of the storms 2 weeks ago, and let's hope and pray that the storms that go through this afternoon don't cause extra power outages for those folks, and by the way, for us as well. You don't want to have to deal with that either. All right, again, 61 degrees right now at 519. Coming up next on Michiana Mornings, we explore the American countryside.
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13: 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We don't have a George Soros, do we? No, we don't. An oligarchy behind us. What a fraud, phony, and fool.
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3: Immediately after the Civil War, there was a big financial incentive to get cattle from the southern plains to points north and east.
4: After the Civil War, there was no beef in the north. Longhorns were worth $4 in Texas, $40 in Chicago. The cattle barons said, we have to get to a better market.
3: Doug Kibber shares the story of the old cattle drives, and he explains the Shawnee Trail was the first route that brought cattle from Texas to the north. But the cattle barons needed someone to move those herds.
4: So they rounded up some longhorns, put a road brand on, and they found a kind of a motley crew. They had cavalrymen, freed slaves, Indians. They had vaqueros from Mexico. They had a few women dressed as men, usually about 12 or 15, taking 2,000 head of longhorns 3 months up to the end of the railroad.
3: The destination of those first herds of Texas Longhorns had everything to do with where the rails stopped during the Civil War.
4: Missouri Pacific was building their railroad. When they got to Sedalia, the Civil War stopped it. So the first cattle drive, 1866, headed up the Shawnee Trail to get to the railroad, which was Sedalia at the time. So we were the first cow town at the time.
3: Days were long, and the timing needed to be optimal for a successful cattle drive up the Shawnee Trail to Sedalia.
4: They had two meals in the dark, one before sunup, one after sundown. They go about 12 miles a day. If they go faster, they lose weight. If they go too slow, they ran out of grass, either from too late in the season or another cattle drive running ahead of them.
3: Over time, the trails and trailheads moved. That part of the story is next time as we travel the countryside in Sedalia, Missouri. I'm Andrew McCrae.

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2: A few more cars hitting the road in Elkhart County. We're slow on Napa and East Street in Elkhart at Franklin, Indiana Avenue, Lexington, Beardsley, and California Road. So a lot of stop and go happening. State Road 19 good between the bypass headed south toward Wakarusa, and no problems getting from Wakarusa into Napanee either. 33 good. There's still construction happening between Elkhart and Goshen, but you're good to go right now. And on the Goshen's south side, no slowing at Kircher Road all the way down to the Benton area. Yesterday we had slowing developing right around this time, but all's good there right now. We got a lot of slowing happening currently on County Road 17, especially in the southbound lanes as you head toward Bristol Street and then over the six-span bridge toward 120 as well. Anything in your path, 574-2595-953. Storms this afternoon, a high near 80, currently at 61.
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3: In South Bend, the Murphy USA on Portage is 328. It's 345 in Goshen at the Lassus on West Pike Street. In Granger, the BP at 23 and Fur is 365 a gallon, whereas Costco is 331. In Plymouth, the Sunoco Shell on North Michigan is 339, and it's 417 in Niles, Michigan at the Marathon on South 11th Street. 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
4: I'm Maria Bartiromo, and this is the Fox Business Report. The major averages finishing higher on Tuesday as oil prices and bond yields retreated. The latest twist in U.S.-Canada trade tensions not having much of an impact on markets. Shares of NVIDIA rose 2%. The AI darling will be reporting financial results after the closing bell today. Sean O'Hara at Pacer ETF says NVIDIA's earnings are going to beat Wall Street expectations, but the big question, will its results satisfy investors?
5: So you have seen this pattern where companies report, and they report good earnings and good revenues, but they're not good enough, and so we have a little bit of a sell-off, and then things seem to recover.
4: The Dow up 160 points, the Nasdaq higher by 171, S&P 500 up 24. Today, on the inflation front, the personal consumption expenditures reading for July will be released. That's your Fox Business Report. I'm Hillary Barsky, invested in you.
6: Clouds on the increase today as a frontal boundary works its way out of the upper Midwest and into the Great Lakes. I'm Chief Meteorologist Ryan Martin with Hoosier Ag Today's Indiana Farm Forecast. Getting started today, seeing a nice cluster of rain shower action moving out of the eastern UP and Michigan and northern parts of lower Michigan. The moisture associated with that frontal boundary extends all the way back down to south of the Quad Cities. And so that's what I think we need to watch for later this afternoon and evening. We're going to be seeing that front sweep some of that moisture into northern parts of Indiana, probably before sunset, scattered showers over northern Indiana. And then through the evening, we continue to see that shift southeastward, kind of running out of gas as it goes. Right now, I'm going to say 60% coverage across the Hoosier State before Thursday morning, with rain totals anywhere from a tenth to half an inch. Not a big amount of moisture, but some. We are dry for Thursday on through the end of the week with a mix of clouds and sunshine, pleasant temperatures. I'm Ryan Martin.
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7: Fox News, I'm Sue Guzman. Tributes pouring in following the death of music legend Dolly Parton at the age of 80. Singer Lee Greenwood on the Fox News Channel.
8: The entertainment business will never have another Dolly Parton, and we miss her terribly. I'm heartbroken. I'm almost without words. And God, Dolly, we're sure going to miss you.
7: Parton's publicist says Dolly died following a short battle with cancer. Canada Tuesday announcing new tariffs on the United States after trade talks between the two countries broke down. Canadian Industry Minister Melanie Joly said that Canada is going to match America's 50% tariffs.
9: We will not accept a bad deal that asks too much of Canada and offers too little in return.
7: The retaliatory tariffs apply to $20 billion worth of U.S. imports, including steel, dairy products, and agricultural equipment. 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
2: 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Good morning. I'm John Simney, the M&T News Center. Michiana Mornings continues now with more top local stories. Michigan's data center boom is fueling a political backlash, and some local leaders say they're caught in the middle.
10: At least 28 officials in 8 Michigan communities have faced recall efforts tied to data center decisions. Only one, Mason City Council member Elaine Ferris, is headed for a November recall vote. Local officials say state law and the threat of lawsuits can leave them with little power to stop major projects. The debate has also drawn residents from across the political spectrum. Heather Starr, MNC News.
2: A planned vote on a new tax increment financing or TIF district for Microsoft's data center in Granger has been delayed. The council was set to vote yesterday on adding the district to the existing TIF at the former Hummer plant. The vote is now scheduled for September 29th instead. The proposal would use future property tax increases from the development to fund related improvements. News at 5:30 is powered by the R&B Car Company, with a huge selection of quality pre-owned vehicles. 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
11: Police say 26-year-old Austin Aumack of Elkhart died at the hospital Monday. The crash happened last Thursday night at South Main Street and US 20. Investigators say a semi was headed north on South Main and was turning left toward the westbound US 20 ramp when Aumack's southbound motorcycle collided with the truck. The 41-year-old semi driver was not hurt and remained at the scene. Victor Garcia, MNC News.
2: New this morning on MNC, there is never a reason to abandon your child, so says Safe Haven Baby Boxes founder Monica Kelsey. This after an infant was found abandoned this week behind an Indianapolis business.
12: We have to continue to talk about it. We've been talking about this for years now. When we let our guard down, these kind of things happen. And unfortunately, Indianapolis in the last 2 years has seen 3 infants just in the Indianapolis area abandoned. 1 deceased, obviously 2 alive.
2: Kelsey founded Safe Haven Baby Boxes, which gives moms a safe legal way to surrender their newborns without fear of criminal consequences. Safe Haven Baby Boxes are located across Indiana. We have some here in Michiana. For more information, you can visit the organization's website. A judge has dismissed with prejudice a lawsuit filed by the South Bend Chocolate Company against the St. Joseph County Airport Authority. The company sued after the airport chose Skydyne as its new concessionaire. The judge ruled the company had no legal right to renew its expired agreement and that the airport was not required to accept its bid. And Amazon is now expanding its Prime Air drone delivery service with plans to reach nearly 500 cities and towns by the end of the year.
13: The service is currently available in fewer than 100 communities. Eligible orders must weigh 5 pounds or less and fit inside a large shoebox. Amazon says more than 60% of items ordered by customers meet those requirements. The company says deliveries can arrive in as little as 30 minutes, with most arriving within an hour. Prime members will get free drone delivery on orders of $50 or more. Orders under $50 will cost $2.99, while non-Prime customers will pay $4.99. Brian Ford, MNC News.
2: Well, hopefully we won't have to add drone droppages from the sky as part of our weather forecast. I mean, we already have to track the rain, hail, snow, sleet, and then Amazon delivery packages. My goodness.
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2: All right, we'll get to today's weather and what's going to be falling from the sky here in just a moment. But first, your drive in. Slowing continues along County Road 17 this morning. More than usual, we're seeing brake lights southbound on the approach to Bristol Street, and then it stays slow all the way past State Road 120. Again, this is a southbound thing. The northbound lane is getting through just fine. Typical slowing up back in Middlebury Street and at County Road 18 south of the bypass. Don't forget construction, US 20, State Road 15. That'll slow you down from time to time, including at this moment. In the town of Bristol, we have slowing on Vistula between Division and Mottville Road. That's in both directions. Again, some lane reductions in that area. Capitol Avenue, traffic's running smoothly, but it's busy this morning at Douglas Road, McKinley, and at Jefferson. Good morning to you if you're on Capitol Avenue. Downtown Mishawaka, we're good. Same goes with downtown South Bend. State Road 2, US 20, between the bypass, Rolling Prairie, and New Carlisle. No issues there to speak of, and the toll road's just fine as well. Anything in your path, you can text in 574-2595-953.
1: Now, from the Glass Doctor of Indiana Weather Center, here's your Storm Alert weather forecast.
14: Partly sunny skies today. We'll see a few scattered showers and thunderstorms, especially this afternoon and this evening. A few of those storms could be strong to severe. High temperatures will be right around 80. We'll still see some showers and storms this evening, and then we'll clear out overnight. We'll drop down to 64. And then for Thursday, mostly sunny, slight chance of a brief shower, otherwise a high of 80. I'm Chief Meteorologist Carrie Pujol.
2: Partly cloudy right now. Our temperature is at 61 degrees here at the MNC studios. On the way next, the Bill O'Reilly Morning Commentary. 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
19: 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On this Wednesday, I'm thinking about political discourse in the USA. Midterm elections are now 70 days away. But neither party is really offering many solutions to vexing problems. They're falling back on hatred to mask what the real issues are by pointing to bad behavior on the other side. Doesn't really do us much good, does it? Here's an example, affordability. Americans are having trouble paying the bills. When you ask a Republican, what's the plan to lower prices? The response might be, well, at least we're not communists. Democrats do the same thing. Ask them about affordability and you hear Trump is the devil. What good does that do us? Okay? Truth is, both parties don't know how to control the economy. That's the truth. Now, I expect this chaos to continue until the midterm vote in November. The journalism industry in this country doesn't care about getting answers from either party. They're in the business of ideology. That's what they do now. The press is not interested in solving anything, which is why nothing ever gets solved. Pressure on politicians works, but there is little pressure. 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
2: 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A new study is raising eyebrows over what's actually in your glass. Researchers studied more than 340,000 people in the UK and found wine drinking was linked to lower mortality, while beer, cider, and spirits were linked to higher risk. Moderate wine drinkers had a 21% lower risk of cardiovascular death. And how low do you go? A new survey finds Americans like their bedrooms a lot cooler than the temperature often recommended for saving energy.
3: Energy-saving guidance has long used 78 degrees as a summer thermostat benchmark, but Americans like it much cooler when they sleep. A survey from sleep wellness brand Bear Mattress finds the nation's ideal sleeping temperature is 67 degrees. More than 2,000 adults were surveyed about their sleep and temperature preferences. Massachusetts came in coldest at about 63 degrees, while Hawaii was warmest at about 69. And among respondents with central air, not one said they would set that thermostat above 76 degrees in summer. So 78 may help keep those energy costs down, but for many Americans, it's apparently too hot for bed. Angelo Bavaro, Fox News.
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2: Bypass good, toll road good, no problems in downtown South Bend, downtown Mishawaka, downtown Goshen, or Elkhart. County Road 17, we still got that southbound slowing happening. On the approach to Bristol Street, and it stays slow all the way past the intersection with State Road 120. Once again, let's check out some road construction projects around Michiana. 95.3 MNC's Tommy Lee.
4: We've got speed bump work with closures in the 16 and 1700 blocks of South Walnut and the 2100 block of Gertrude this week. Also, Wilbur Street has got restrictions for milling and paving between Portage and Marquette Avenues, detour with North Adams and West Hamilton. And NDOT crews have lane closures on Mayflower between Sample and State Road 23 for surfacing work. Expect alternate routes. If you see a crash or a backup, call us or text us 574-2595-953.
1: Now, from the Glass Doctor of Indiana Weather Center, here's your Storm Alert weather forecast.
5: Partly sunny skies today. We'll see a few scattered showers and thunderstorms, especially this afternoon and this evening. A few of those storms could be strong to severe. High temperatures will be right around 80. We'll still see some showers and storms this evening, and then we'll clear out overnight. We'll drop down to 64. And then for Thursday, mostly sunny, slight chance of a brief shower, otherwise a high of 80. I'm Chief Meteorologist Carrie Pujol.
2: Right now, it's partly cloudy, 61 degrees. Forecast for Friday, Saturday, and Sunday looks nice throughout the weekend. We're tracking dry conditions with sunny skies, highs ranging from 80 on Friday and Saturday to near 85 for Sunday. Now, as far as the timing of the storms for this afternoon, we're saying anywhere after 1 p.m. And as we get a little bit later in the morning hours, we'll be able to track that a little bit closer for timing. But right now, they're saying anytime after 1 p.m. as we can see that rain and possibly strong to severe. MNC News Time now, 5:48, checking out sports on the baseball scoreboard. The Diamondbacks edged out the Cubs 5-4 last night. White Sox beat the Rangers 11-7. The Orioles want the Cardinals 13-1. Tigers over the Rays 4-1. And the Giants beat the Reds 3-1. The South Bend Cubs fell to the Wisconsin Timber Rattlers 4-3, but it was a big night for Chicago Cubs number one prospect, Josiah Hartshorne, who launched his 16th home run in South Bend this season. That broke the team record for most by a Cubs player in a single Midwest League season. And now with more sports, here is Victor Garcia.
6: In the WNBA, the Indiana Fever is firmly in the playoffs as they face the Connecticut Sun on Friday at home. And then they have a 3-week break due to the 2026 FIBA Women's Basketball World Cup. After that, the Fever returns for a few more regular season games starting on September 18th. The WNBA playoffs start September 26th. Notre Dame may have to open the season without one of its most intriguing off-season additions.
7: Ohio State transfer receiver Quincy Porter underwent what Marcus Freeman called a minor procedure and remains a couple of weeks away from returning. That leaves Micah Gilbert, Jerome Bettis Jr., and Devin Fitzgerald among the receivers getting an opportunity at the boundary position. With Wisconsin now less than 2 weeks away, the competition at wide receiver is becoming more than a fall camp storyline.
6: That's Len Clark reporting. Former Notre Dame football star Jalen Smith is the interim head football coach at Fort Wayne Northside High School. Smith, who has been an assistant coach since 2024, is filling in for former head coach Ben Johnson. And a show combining food and football is out this week.
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2: 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In consumer news this morning, pumpkin spice latte season is back.
12: The first official day of fall is a little less than a month away, but Starbucks is rolling out its new autumnal menu, complete with the return of the iconic pumpkin spice latte. There are returning favorites as well as new pumpkin spice drinks, including the iced pumpkin cream shaken espresso, pumpkin spice chai, and iced pumpkin cream matcha. Pecan is also on the fall menu with the pecan crunch latte and banana flavored drinks like the new iced banana bread latte and iced banana bread chai. New fall food items include the chicken bacon protein pocket. If merch is your thing, you can proudly display your Starbucks pumpkin love with new drinkware and a PSL hat. Tanya J. Powers, Fox News.
2: And speaking of coffee, a new study finds links between coffee consumption, body composition, and testosterone.
13: Researchers looked at more than 2,246-year-olds in Finland and found that men who drank more coffee tended to have higher overall testosterone levels. Those drinking five or more cups a day also tended to have less body fat and more muscle. And there were other possible benefits. Heavier coffee drinkers had lower levels of certain amino acids linked to diabetes risk. But don't start pouring another pot just yet. The study also looked at people at one point in time, so it can't prove coffee was responsible for any of those differences. The findings appear in the European Journal of Nutrition. CJ Papa, Fox News.
2: And now some tips for couples about joint bank accounts.
14: Saving you money, I'm Hillary Barsky. Many couples who are not married ponder having a joint banking account, which can potentially make some financial decisions easier. Joint bank accounts are available for couples, whether married or not, as long as both people are approved to open an account by the financial institution. When deciding to merge expenses, it's best for couples who've been together for a year or more, and only if both people manage their finances responsibly. If your spending habits are similar to your partner's, you're more likely to benefit from joining funds. Decide beforehand how you'll divvy up your shared expenses for household bills and designate who will manage each one. And set a time to review your finances together each month. Many studies have shown that having regular scheduled discussions can improve a couple's financial well-being. And as uncomfortable as it may be to discuss, establish guidelines for what you'll do in the event of a breakup. Saving you money, Hillary Barsky, Fox News.
15: 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A St. Joseph Superior Court judge has dismissed South Bend Chocolate Company's lawsuit challenging the selection of a new master concessionaire at South Bend International Airport, ruling the airport authority had legal authority to award the contract. The lawsuit stemmed from the airport's decision earlier this year to award its master concessionaire agreement to South Dakota-based Skydyne. South Bend Chocolate, which had operated concessions at the airport since 2014, lost its bid to retain the contract. At the center of the dispute was which law governed the airport authority's selection process. DA Lubricant Company plans to spend $17 million to expand operations in Lebanon with the construction of a 115,000-square-foot grease manufacturing facility. The company will invest $17 million in the project, which is expected to add 10 jobs by 2029. From the number one source for Indiana business news, this is Inside Indiana Business Radio.
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2: Bypass and toll road still trouble-free, and we're clear of any kind of crashes or anything. City streets, too. The one slow spot we have on the map right now is County Road 17. It's slow headed toward Bristol Street, the southbound lanes, and stays that way past the interchange with State Road 120. Forecast calling for storms this afternoon. Some possibly strong to severe. We'll reach the 80s for highs later on. Currently, it's 61 degrees outside the 95.3 MNC studios.
13: It's August 26th, and this is your Fox Daily Snapshot. Today's Women's Equality Day, which commemorates the 19th Amendment to the U.S. Constitution, which was adopted guaranteeing women the right to vote, ending more than 70 years of struggle by women suffragettes. On this day in 1939, the first televised Major League Baseball game broadcast on station W2XBS, the station that was to become WNBC-TV. Red Barber called the game between the Cincinnati Reds and the Brooklyn Dodgers at Ebbets Field in Brooklyn, New York. Born on this day in 1910, Mother Teresa, who was beatified as Saint Teresa of Calcutta in 2003. Dying on this day in 1986, actor Ted Knight of Mary Tyler Moore fame.
20: You haven't met me. I'm Ted Baxter, the Anchorman.
13: The actor nicknamed the Man of a Thousand Faces, starring in The Hunchback of Notre Dame and The Phantom of the Opera, Lon Chaney dies in 1930. I'm CJ Papa. That's your Fox Daily Snapshot.
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21: Her representatives revealed the globally successful singer, actor, businesswoman, and philanthropist died yesterday in Tennessee after a brief battle with cancer.
23: Dolly became one of the most successful entertainers of all time, writing thousands of songs, including Jolene and 9 to 5. She'd won several accolades, including 10 Grammys. She even graced the big screen.
24: Am I interrupting something?
25: No, I'm just screaming at my husband. I can do that anytime.
23: Dolly always found a way to give back. One of her biggest accomplishments outside of music was her Imagination Library, giving hundreds of millions of free books to kids. It was a tribute to her father, who never learned to read or write.
21: Fox's Madeline Rivera. Dolly Parton was 80 years old. Trump-backed U.S. Senator Darlene Graham won the Republican primary runoff against Congressman Ralph Norman to advance in the general election. She paid tribute to her late brother, U.S. Senator Lindsey Graham, whose seat she's seeking to hold for a full term.
26: Our state and nation are much better and safer because of him.
21: Graham will face pediatrician Democrat Annie Andrews in November. South Carolina has not elected a Democrat senator since 1998. Canada starts back in the trade war with President Trump, slapping tariffs on $20 billion worth of U.S. goods. Those duties hit everything from steel and farm equipment to cheese and cosmetics and motorcycles and even toilet paper, some as high as 50%. And stock futures are mixed after finishing yesterday higher as tech and chip stocks rebounded. S&P futures down 4 and Dow futures are up 37. 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
27: Born on America's darkest day, September 11th, 01, the Tunnel to Towers Foundation, they have been helping American heroes ever since. Heroes like U.S. Army Sergeant William Bernard McKenna, exposed to burn pits. McKenna later died from T-cell lymphoma, leaving his wife, Dina, and two daughters. Tunnel to Towers honored Sergeant McKenna. 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
21: Closing arguments may begin tomorrow in the case of a Massachusetts woman who claims postpartum psychosis caused her to strangle her three young children to death. Fox's Brian Yenis has more from the courthouse in Plymouth, Mass.
30: The prosecution's last witness, FBI psychiatrist Dr. Gregory Sathoff, has treated thousands of psychosis patients. He suggested he's never seen a case like Clancy's, calling her claims that a male voice commanded her to kill her three children very unusual.
21: A man killed 8 family members, including 4 children, during a Sunday dinner near Billings, Montana. The family member says that 44-year-old Alan Smith returned home after his parents asked him to move out and opened fire, killing relatives spanning 4 generations. In more primary election action, a retired teacher with the same name as an incumbent advances in the U.S. Senate race in Alaska.
0: Republican Daniel J. Sullivan, who goes by Dan Sullivan, has won a spot in the general election for U.S. Senate. The results of the August 18th primary taking until Tuesday to become clear. The November matchup is a ranked choice contest. The incumbent Senator Dan S. Sullivan and Democrat former Representative Mary Peltola have also advanced. President Trump endorsed the incumbent Senator Dan Sullivan for re-election and called the other Sullivan's candidacy an attempt to trick voters. It is still too early to determine, though, who will fill the fourth and final slot in the Senate general election race. Sue Guzman, Fox News.
21: The next tropical storm that develops in the Atlantic this hurricane season will be named Dolly, but it's not connected to Dolly Parton's death. Her name was already on the annual list prepared by the World Meteorological Organization. Still, it is a fitting tribute to a woman who took the world by storm. I'm Carmen Roberts, and this is Fox News.
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3: 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I'm Laura Smith in the MNC News Center.
2: Good morning. I'm John Simney. Welcome to Wednesday. It's the 26th day of August, 2026. Your news continues now with our top local stories on Michiana Mornings.
3: A man is facing murder and burglary charges following a deadly shooting during an alleged home invasion on South Bend's northwest side.
4: Police say 36-year-old Pedro Rodriguez Soto and his brother allegedly entered a home on College Street while armed back on August 3rd. They say a resident opened fire after one of the intruders pointed a gun toward people inside. Ballistic evidence indicates one of the intruders also fired a weapon. 33-year-old Alberto Soto Rodriguez was killed. Pedro Rodriguez Soto was injured by debris and later arrested. He faces two murder counts, multiple burglary charges, and intimidation. Victor Garcia, MNC News.
2: A 20-year-old Elkhart man's now formally charged after Saturday's shooting outside of a gas station on West Hively Avenue. Police say Justin Murillo Rodriguez allegedly fired toward a vehicle before several other shots were fired by a few others. Murillo Rodriguez later arrived at the hospital with a gunshot wound and was arrested after receiving treatment. He's already posted a $50,000 bond.
3: An Elkhart man faces 10 felony charges related to the alleged collection and possession of child sexual abuse material. 27-year-old Chaz Thrasher allegedly sought, obtained, shared, or traded the material on several platforms. Court documents say he also admitted to sometimes posing as a minor on Xbox to obtain it. His initial hearing is scheduled for August 25th.
2: And the trial of an Elkhart woman who's accused of causing a deadly crash while impaired has been postponed.
5: According to the Goshen News, 30-year-old Angelina Valente is now scheduled for trial January 4th with a status conference December 10th. Police say Valente was driving for Uber when she turned into the path of a motorcycle near County Roads 20 and 111 last July. The motorcycle driver, 55-year-old Franklin Harrington of Elkhart, later died from his injuries. Police say Valente failed a sobriety test and acknowledged using marijuana and alprazolam. Alyssa Foster, MNC News.
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2: Nice and quiet as we get you going, including the bypass and the toll road. Traffic still sparse downtown South Bend and downtown Mishawaka. If you're on Capitol Avenue, your busiest intersections, Douglas and McKinley right now. No extra travel time needed, though, between the toll road and the bypass. Napanee Street's busy in Elkhart already at California, Lexington, Indiana Avenue, Franklin Street. We're good on 19, though, between the bypass and Wakarusa and Napanee. Slowing in Goshen at Pike and 3rd right now. Also Pike and Chicago Avenue and at Indiana Avenue, those two areas, thanks to some lane reductions happening there. And then slowing on 33, Goshen's south side at Kircher Road. Anything in your path, 574-2595-953.
1: Now, from the Glass Doctor of Indiana Weather Center, here's your Storm Alert weather forecast.
6: Partly sunny skies today. We'll see a few scattered showers and thunderstorms, especially this afternoon and this evening. A few of those storms could be strong to severe. High temperatures will be right around 80. We'll still see some showers and storms this evening, and then we'll clear out overnight. We'll drop down to 64. And then for Thursday, mostly sunny, slight chance of a brief shower, otherwise a high of 80. I'm Chief Meteorologist Carrie Pujol.
2: Calm weather-wise as well, 61. Degrees with a partly cloudy sky right now. 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
3: 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We're going to tell you where. 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
8: This is Casey Hendrickson from The Burning Truth. Here's the scary truth. Radio, as you know it, is disappearing from cars. 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
9: Hi, it's John Simney from Michiana Mornings to let you know about an exciting event coming to our area. The St. Joseph County Republican Party's annual Lincoln Day Dinner is happening Thursday, October 15th at Four Winds Hotel and Casino in South Bend. This year's featured guest is investigative reporter Nick Shirley, who gained national attention for exposing what's been called the largest taxpayer fraud scandal in United States history. And now you'll have the opportunity to hear directly from the reporter whose work has sparked a nationwide conversation, and he's bringing that same investigative focus right here, looking into potential fraud in St. Joseph County and Michiana. The Lincoln Day Dinner brings together hundreds of conservatives while supporting local Republican candidates and grassroots efforts. 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
11: This commercial has been paid for by the St. Joseph County Republican Party, not authorized by any candidate or candidates committee. Donations to the St. Joseph County Republican Party are not tax deductible.
7: The Burning Truth with Casey Hendrickson.
11: Hey everybody, Casey Hendrickson here. Everybody is talking about the Girl Scouts brand new merit badge. We'll tell you what's going on Wednesday, 3 to 6 on MNC.
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3: State Road 19 is scheduled to close south of Napanee beginning tomorrow for culvert replacements. NDOT says crews are going to be replacing three pipes between US 30 and US 6. The work is expected to continue through September 2nd, weather permitting. The official detour will use US 30, State Road 331, and US 6.
2: Goshen schools are currently balancing a shrinking student population with pressure from workers for better pay.
12: The Goshen Community Schools are proposing a 2027 budget with nearly $55 million for education and $19 million for operations. Officials said reserves are strong enough to handle declining enrollment, but bus drivers say their $16 an hour pay is falling behind the cost of living, despite a recent wage increase. The district does not expect to raise transportation or after school fees. Tommy Lee, MNC News.
3: Hundreds of motorcycle riders will hit the road this weekend for their yearly Rosie Ride. The run raises funds for medically fragile children. All proceeds from the ride benefit a Rosie Place for Children. The nonprofit specializes in offering respite, community, and support for children with complex special needs. The run is on Saturday at Tire Rack Corporate Headquarters in South Bend.
14: Jolene, I'm begging of you, please don't take my man.
2: Well, what can you say? We've lost a legend, an icon.
3: It's about the only thing I think the United States can completely come together on and agree on at this moment in time. Nobody wants Dolly gone.
2: Yeah, no, but gone she is. Leaving a lasting legacy, however, in entertainment. But also through her, you know, her charity work.
3: Endless giving.
2: Yeah, exactly.
3: Absolutely endless. I mean,
2: is there any other nicer person on the planet?
3: No, she was so spectacular and so adorable. I have a thing here that I was listening to this morning at 4 o'clock. her talking to Johnny Carson. And if you want, I can play a little bit of it. But it's just so sweet. It harkens you back to, I know, I'm not naive. We've always had problems.
2: Oh, sure.
3: In the world, in the country, everywhere.
2: Wait, here you go. Harkening back to a simpler time.
3: You go. Here.
2: Okay.
15: Well, I wrote this song because it's been real good for me ever since I started on your show. And you said one time, once I got to be real famous, I probably wouldn't come back on the show. But I always will. I'm here about as much as you are.
2: Thank you.
10: friends can say that.
13: Yeah, well, that's what I mean. We can say anything. But I was only kidding because everybody kids you about it. Yeah. I only like the show. Well, I think other people do a good job, but I only really like to watch it when you're on. And I don't call it the Tonight Show. To me, it's the Johnny Carson Show.
10: Oh, you're saying so, all the right.
13: No, I'm serious. So,
10: you want me to pull that for you?
13: No, I'm going to kick it a little.
16: A little short ditty.
13: As good as I can with the snails. But it's all in the words, and it's, you know.

0: I know. It's so beautiful.
1: Yeah.
0: You know,
1: one of the things I love about Dolly is she never got into politics by design. She would avoid it. People would ask her and she's like, I don't do politics. She's like, I love everybody.
0: She does Jesus.
1: Mm-hmm.
0: She does love. Love your neighbor as thyself. She does family and she does charitable giving, but she never wanted to talk about politics. And you know what? She did it successfully because there are some stars who come out and they say that, but you know exactly where they stand the way they treat people and everything else. Nope. She was 100% pure gold, pure to her intentions of never going there because that wasn't what drove her. And that's not what she wanted to do to leave her mark in the world. Mm-hmm. And look at what she did. She is the only thing unifying the country this morning.
1: Yep, absolutely. And I don't mean to be so sappy, but I mean, you know, if we could all live up to her legacy, and that's a lot for some of us.
0: Mm-hmm.
1: But if only we could just be a little bit kinder to people. I think that would serve us well and probably make her smile from heaven.
0: Absolutely. And you can just imagine her reunion with her husband, because, you know, her 60-year marriage was just, it was quiet. It wasn't something, you know, that was always in the tabloid, nothing. It was just always there, and she loved him so dearly.
1: Yeah, absolutely. Dolly Parton.
2: When you sleep, and there's nothing I can do to keep from crying when he calls your name, Jolene.
1: Gone at the age of 80, and we'll have other remembrances of Dolly throughout the morning here on 95.3 MNC. We would also be remiss if we did not congratulate on air South Carolina Senator Darlene Graham, who won her party's nomination for the Senate last night.
3: Lindsey truly loved you and viewed you as one of his closest friends. I appreciate that bond and appreciate all that you've done for our country. Our victory would not have been possible without you, and we are truly grateful.
1: There she is thanking President Trump for his endorsement during her speech last night.
0: Mm-hmm.
1: She says the real work now begins. She will be taking on her Democratic opponent, Annie Andrews, come November.
0: Heaven only knows.
1: Yeah, and batten down the hatches here locally. Guess what's happening?
0: But another storm?
1: Yeah, so possibly strong to severe this afternoon. The timing's still a little up in the air, no pun intended. But anytime after 1 p.m., they say, we could get pummeled with a cell or two moving through.
0: Pummeled.
1: Yeah, pummeled. And if you're wondering about NIPSCO, they promised to have everybody back online last night by midnight, falling short of that goal.
0: Really?
1: There are still hundreds of people, not thousands anymore, but hundreds of people all in Gary, Indiana, without power.
0: Yeah. You know, how sad. Is it management there? Or is it not caring about that community because it just doesn't matter as much?
1: Yeah, at this point, all I can do is shake my head. It's probably a little of all of it.
0: Mm-hmm.
1: But obviously, and again, you applauded Governor Braun's investigation that he's calling for on NIPSCO. I join in on that as well. A real look at that company, I think, needs to be done. And I cheer on anyone who's joining in on that class action lawsuit at this point, because think how spoiled we are. You know, we have everything, you know, at our fingertips, and, we get whiny in our parts when we go without power for a few hours or a day. Those folks have been now without for going on 16 days.
0: It's crazy. And, you know, when you think about where the world is at this point, you know, think about when we put a man on the moon. You know, somebody just went further into space than ever before. We've got, you know, cars that, you know, drive themselves.
1: Yeah.
0: And yet a storm comes and a community doesn't have electricity.
1: Yeah.
0: For this long. I mean,
1: what are we, Iran?
0: Well, how about taking all that money and all the raises you give yourselves and all those high bills and everything and put it towards infrastructure that actually is ready for the times.
1: Yeah.
0: I mean, what is this?
1: And trim the trees. Trim the tree. I mean, it's as simple as that in a lot of this situation.
0: Tesla, back in the, you know, last century practically, was literally catching lightning in a bottle, basically. He was learning everything there was to know about it. That was a long time ago. And if you're at the point where you're still getting your electricity by a wire hanging on a tree, and as soon as the tree wiggles, you're done.
1: Mm-hmm.
0: You know, I'm sorry. That's not good enough.
1: Yeah, it's not. It really isn't. It's sad. And again, 611 people at this moment without power in Gary. And let's just hope and pray that the storms don't do anything to set that back
0: right.
1: or add to the outages this afternoon, because right. they're in the thick of it as well, as far as the strong storms that we could get. And of course, we hope that we don't lose our power here as well.
0: So. Mm-hmm.
1: But very much a concern. As we get going here on your Wednesday at 620 on 95.3 MNC.
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0: MNC News Time is 6:22. Environmental and community groups have petitioned the EPA to reject an air permit issue to the Cleveland Cliffs Burns Harbor Steel Mill. They argue the permit lacks critical testing, monitoring, and standard maintenance plans required under the Clean Air Act. They point to a recent study attributing dozens of premature local deaths to the facility's air pollution, urging federal intervention.

0: X Magic Mountain's X2 roller coaster with his younger brother Alex and their cousin when he suddenly collapsed on June 23, 2022. Christopher was rushed to a nearby hospital where he died the next day. The LA County Medical Examiner ruled his death an accident. Cause of death? Blunt head trauma sustained in what the report calls a park ride accident. The Holly family is suing Six Flags, the ride's manufacturer, and several park employees, alleging the ride was defectively designed and that the park failed to warn riders of the danger.
1: And that is a jury trial set for next month. 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
1: Slowing in Goshen this morning. It's minor, so I'm not sure that we'll need any extra travel time, but we'll keep an eye on it. But 33 at Kircher Road, we had quite a bit of slowing happening there yesterday, as well as on Monday, so we'll see if it builds. And then also, eastbound on Kircher Road as you approach State Road 15. Otherwise, Pike and 3rd is your busy intersection right now. County Road 17, it looks like we're over all that massive slowing we had. Southbound on the approach to Bristol and over the 6-band bridge and towards State Road 120, looks like the slowdowns are back to normal in that area. Not a lot to report in St. Joseph County. Traffic still sparse in our downtown areas. Bypass is good, the toll road good, and all of southwestern Michigan, I think, sleeping in this morning. It's so quiet there. Anything in your path? 574-2595-953.
3: Now, from the Glass Doctor of Indiana Weather Center, here's your Storm Alert weather forecast.
4: Partly sunny skies today. We'll see a few scattered showers and thunderstorms, especially this afternoon and this evening. A few of those storms could be strong to severe. High temperatures will be right around 80. We'll still see some showers and storms this evening, and then we'll clear out overnight. We'll drop down to 64. And then for Thursday, mostly sunny, slight chance of a brief shower, otherwise a high of 80. I'm Chief Meteorologist Carrie Pujol.
1: Right now, it's partly cloudy. There was a nearly full moon in the sky this morning. I didn't see all of it because
2: beautiful, yeah.
1: The clouds kept obstructing it. And did it look kind of reddish to you? It looked reddish to me when I was seeing it.
2: No, because I didn't see it this morning, but I saw it last night and it was beautiful.
1: Mm-hmm. Mm-hmm. Yeah, but it was kind of on and off as my drive in because of the clouds.
2: Is it a blood moon?
1: Sturgeon moon, I believe, is this month.
2: Oh, sturgeon.
1: The sturgeon moon.
2: On National Dog Day.
1: Exactly. Yeah, more on that later, too. 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
2: Coming up next, some students in Michigan are getting paid to go to school. MNC News Time, 620.
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6: Hey man, Casey Hendrickson here. I know you're used to me kind of being animated and amped up during these live endorsements, but I actually just want to sit down and talk to you about something. As you get older, it's much more difficult to feel like yourself, to have the energy to get through the day. And if you watched me on camera a couple of years ago, you probably would have noticed that I would have given a lot of energy during the segments for the radio show, and then during the commercial breaks, I was basically passing out. 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
2: 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Yesterday we asked, do you believe extreme weather events like the one we might have today in the United States are becoming noticeably worse? Here are the results. 72% of respondents said no. Extreme weather is not becoming worse. 28% believe that it is.
3: And we have a question today for you as well. 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
3: 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And I was driving by the south side of South Bend on Main Street the other day, and there was this building going up, and it said, coming soon, Burton's Laundry. And I'm like, of course.
2: And they're always so good looking and clean. It makes me want to go do my laundry there.
3: Yes, absolutely. 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

0: Hey man, Casey Hendrickson here. I know you're used to me kind of being animated and amped up during these live endorsements, but I actually just want to sit down and talk to you about something. As you get older, it's much more difficult to feel like yourself, to have the energy to get through the day. And if you watched me on camera a couple of years ago, you probably would have noticed that I would have given a lot of energy during the segments for the radio show, and then during the commercial breaks, I was basically passing out. If you watch now, I don't do that anymore. So what changed? I started taking Man Charge from Nutrition HQ, and it helped my body free up its testosterone. 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
1: As we reach the bottom of the hour, checking out pre-market trading, things are a bit mixed. The Dow Jones futures are up by 11, but the NASDAQ down 66, S&P 500 down 6.5. Again, strong to severe storms later this afternoon. They could start anywhere after 1 o'clock. We'll be on watch for you. Right now it's 61 degrees. 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
2: Fox News, I'm CJ Papa. Dolly Parton dies at the age of 80. Her family said following a brief battle with cancer, she just wasn't a singer.
3: No, I'm just screaming at my husband. I can do that anytime.
2: That from the movie Steel Magnolias, her nephew Brian Seaver.
4: Dolly called me and said she wants to rest in a beautiful bed of plush cotton because after a life wearing heavy rhinestones, she finally deserves to be comfortable and have some rest.
2: President Trump ordering flags lower to honor the country music legend. Interim South Carolina Senator Darlene Graham holds off Congressman Ralph Norman in the special runoff election. She'll run for her late brother Lindsey Graham's open seat in the U.S. Senate in November.
5: Thank you, Lindsey, for your service to South Carolina and to this country. It's just not the same without you here.
2: She faces Annie Andrews. 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
1: 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Good morning. I'm Laura Smith in the MNC News Center.
2: Good morning. I'm Sean Zimney. Michiana Mornings continues now with more of our top local stories.
1: The Elkhart County Emergency Management Agency has some new equipment to help crews respond during severe weather and other emergencies.
3: The Indiana-Michigan Power Foundation helped the county purchase a dozen new emergency response radios to replace aging equipment. Officials say the radios will improve communication between first responders and different emergency agencies during storms, flooding, and other disasters. The I&M Foundation has also supported emergency preparedness projects elsewhere in northeast Indiana, including a tornado siren and a mass casualty response vehicle. Victor Garcia, MNC News.
2: A planned vote on a new tax increment financing or TIF district for Microsoft's data center in Granger is now delayed. The council was supposed to vote yesterday, adding the district on the existing TIF at the former Hummer plant. That vote is now scheduled for September 29th. The proposal would use future property tax increases from the development to fund related improvements.
1: And new this morning on MNC, more funding and more education are two things Safe Haven Baby Boxes founder Monica Kelsey says could help prevent infant abandonment, as cases of babies being left in unsafe places, including behind businesses and in garbage cans, continue to increase.
4: A lot of the women that do things out of crisis mode do it exactly that way. They kind of freak out. They don't know what to do, and they make a split decision. Usually it's not a good decision. What we need to make sure is that these women know their options before the crisis occurs.
1: A parent can voluntarily surrender a newborn to an emergency medical services provider, such as an EMT, paramedic, firefighter, or other qualified emergency medical professional.
2: A judge is now dismissed with prejudice a lawsuit that was filed by the South Bend Chocolate Company against the St. Joseph County Airport Authority. The company sued after the airport chose Skydyne as its new concessionaire. The judge ruled that the company had no legal right to renew its expired agreement and the airport was not required to accept its bid.
1: And about 100 Indiana State Police troopers took part in a Mr. Beast YouTube video featuring a 12-hour manhunt.
5: The video, titled I Got Hunted by 100 Real Cops, follows YouTube creator Jimmy Donaldson and four friends as they try to avoid troopers for 12 hours with $500,000 on the line. The troopers ultimately won the challenge. Indiana State Police said the troopers participated while off duty and the agency was compensated for the use of its equipment. The video has more than 24 million views as of Sunday. Brian Ford, MNC News.
2: Again, text about NIPSCO and the fact that they did not get all the power back on in Gary as they had pledged.
1: They get an F.
2: Last night, yeah. So it was 600 plus customers there are still in the dark, especially at this hour. One listener says, they're shooting at the electrical workers. I'm not taking that as an excuse any longer. That happened two Fridays ago, and it was one instance, and nobody was actually shot. They shot at the vehicle. Mm-hmm. So nobody was hurt. And again, that was two Fridays ago. And by the way, it's Gary, Indiana. So, I mean, you could go to the grocery store and bullets could be flying. And I'm not making fun. I mean, that's just how it is out there. People know. Another listener says, when you go to investigate NIPSCO, I work for a local line contractor out of South Bend. We offered up five linemen crews at the start of the storm and were turned down.
1: Get out of here.
2: No, this is from this listener here. They have crews from Tennessee and as far as Florida that were brought in, but they turned us down. This makes no sense. As a former employee, I can tell you firsthand that management does not have the ability to direct their workforce. A large percent of the recently hired have no electric background.
1: Good Lord. Goodness. Are you kidding me?
2: This is crazy. Generally, the work is concentrated east and slowly as outages are restored, moves west. That's been the case with this, too,
1: right.
2: I believe. Oh, when you mentioned the caring for the community of Gary, you were spot on. Generally, it's last when it comes to large outages.
1: So sad.
2: Yeah.
1: Makes me, oh my gosh.
2: Thank you for that information.
1: That's amazing.
2: Sorry
1: inside information.
2: It,
1: thank you. Whistleblower, and we have no name, and we won't ever give it.
2: We wouldn't give your name anyway.
1: We wouldn't give it anyway. Yeah. We promise. And that, and wow.
2: Yeah.
1: And getting, you know what? That's like, it's like California purposely leaving the fire hydrants empty.
2: Yeah, exactly. Yeah. Yeah.
1: It's like, okay, something's going on
2: and
1: here.
2: I think you're right. Yesterday, you made the, you know, it's not only NIPSCO, but it's also, I think you have to look at the, the people who run the city and run the county. And
1: someone's getting that, because there's lots of money. You know, the prices, our bills are exorbitant. You know, never do I remember in Indiana, like my mother's bills being like, she got a bill the other day, $500.
2: Mm-hmm.
1: $500 for 1 month. She's 88 years old and she doesn't turn on her air conditioning. What?
2: As do most 88-year-olds.
1: Where did the 500, what is it?
2: What's going on?
1: She also doesn't turn on lights.
2: Yeah.
1: Because every time I go into a room and I turn on the light, she is two steps behind me and the light goes off.
2: Yeah, and I will admit, I might be a bit shaded when it comes to utility and power and stuff, because I lived in the great state of California, which was not even so great back in the 90s. When the electrical grid in the Southwest went kablooey, which, by the way, they still have not fully fixed, and we had scheduled brownouts every day for 3 months in the heat of summer that would, at my house, happen between 3 and 5 p.m. during the hottest heat of the day. And then as we were having these scheduled two-hour brownouts, you know, rolling across portions of California, I suddenly started getting in the mail $700 power bills. Makes no sense.
1: No, it's more than that.
2: Yeah.
1: It's and that nefarious. Was
2: Pacific, that's Pacific Gas and Electric. That has nothing to do with NIPSCO. But
1: like I said, New York has been, they call it Con Edison for a reason.
2: Yeah.
1: Because it's a con job.
2: Yeah, they put the con in Con Ed.
1: And, you know, somehow the infrastructure just isn't there to like bury the power line. Oh, it's just too expensive. You know, there's all these excuses why the whole thing is left in the dark ages,
2: right.
1: No pun intended.
2: Yeah.
1: And the people are the ones that are paying for it. Someone's pockets are getting lined by scamming people.
2: Yeah. Yeah.
1: And
2: exactly.
1: Braun, thank you, Governor Braun, for getting an investigation. But make sure it's somebody that's going to hold these people accountable after they figure it out what it was. Because if they figure it out what it was, like it is, like, say, Minneapolis, they figured it out what it was. And Tim Walz is still walking around like he's, you know, the king of whatever.
2: Yeah, yeah. But centering back on NIPSCO, and we got some.
1: Right. I'm just talking about fraud, because this is fraud
2: in general. Yeah, and you're right. But we got some testy texts yesterday from some listeners who, because we banged on NIPSCO yesterday, and here we are banging on them again today. But you know what? You can say what you want, but until you prove to me otherwise that they're not lining their pockets and they're not derelict in their duties, and that they didn't do all the vegetation,
1: and that they're turning
2: that they're
1: away
2: supposed
1: crews,
2: to. Yeah,
1: and they're turning away crews.
2: Yeah, it's way more expensive to hire a crew from Tennessee or Florida and move them all in and all that stuff than it is to, you know, go down the street to South Bend, I would think.
1: Yeah.
2: You know, but until you can prove otherwise, I'm going with this. We're going to be banging on them.
1: Yeah. This is, it's just ridiculous. That's an amazing, thank you for your inside information.
2: Yeah, in Gary, Indiana, of course, the butt of many a joke, but again,
1: yeah,
2: you got to feel for
1: it's
2: those
1: so,
2: people.
1: It's so wrong.
2: Yeah.
1: It's like Flint, Michigan, you
2: know? MNC News Time now, 640.
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2: All right. Traffic not so busy right now. The toll road, the bypass, we're at top speed. City streets, county roads. Clear of any crashes that'll slowly block you or make you have to delay your trip in this morning. Traffic is on the pickup on Capitol Avenue at Day, McKinley, and Jefferson now, and then also at 12th and Harrison. But I still don't think any extra travel time will be needed between the toll road and the bypass if you're headed south. Anything in your path, 574-2595-953.
6: Now, from the Glass Doctor of Indiana Weather Center, here's your Storm Alert weather forecast.
7: Partly sunny skies today. We'll see a few scattered showers and thunderstorms, especially this afternoon and this evening. A few of those storms could be strong to severe. High temperatures will be right around 80. We'll still see some showers and storms this evening, and then we'll clear out overnight. We'll drop down to 64. And then for Thursday, mostly sunny, slight chance of a brief shower, otherwise a high of 80. I'm Chief Meteorologist Carrie Pujo.
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12: Dolly has lived in the light and is in the arms of Jesus, surely met by Carl, her parents, and countless others who have watched her and longed for her to meet them in the heavens.
2: Dolly Parton's nephew and also head of security, Brian Seaver, mourning her death at the age of 80.
13: For her songwriting, unique fashion, and over-the-top personality, Dolly Parton was not only a music icon, but a trailblazer. Born on January 19, 1946, in Pittman Center, Tennessee, to Robert Lee Parton and Avie Lee Owens. Parton was the fourth of 12 kids. She grew up in a one-room cabin out in the Smoky Mountains. Early love for music led her to begin writing songs in grade school, and she made her first appearance on the Grand Ole Opry in 1959 at only 13 years old. The day after she graduated from high school, Parton packed her bags and moved to Nashville to start chasing her musical dreams. She soon married her husband, Carl Dean, in 1966. They remained together for nearly 59 years until he died in 2025. Parton's first shot at stardom came when she joined the Porter Wagoner Show in 1967.
14: I was lucky that I got a chance to be that exposed to that many people at one time, and that was really what kind of shot me up there and got me a good grip.
13: While on the show, Parton decided to pursue her career as a solo artist, and in 1971 debuted her first number one solo hit, Joshua, followed by other chart toppers like Love Is Like a Butterfly, I Will Always Love You, and the legendary Jolene.
15: Doing on the inside, honey, but your hair's just holding up beautiful.
13: Parton was introduced to a new audience while acting in films including Steel Magnolias and 9 to 5. Over the decades, she earned many honors and accolades, including her induction into the Grand Ole Opry in 1969 and the Country Music Hall of Fame in 1999. Also awarded the Library of Congress Living Legend Medal in 2004. And in a Nashville theater in 2025, she debuted Dolly, a true original musical based on her life. Parton was known for her business and humanitarian work. Her theme park in Tennessee, Dollywood, opened in 1986. And her charity, Imagination Library, provides over 1 million free books to kids every single month. Parton even developed a museum dedicated to her life inside a Dolly-inspired hotel in Nashville. With more than 60 albums and over 24 number one hits, Dolly Parton lived her life not straying far from her roots and always keeping a positive outlook on life and her career.
14: And I can look back on a lot of things that's happening. I think, oh, thank you, God. At least my life seems to have made a difference and to have meant something to a lot of people.
13: Alexis McAdams, Fox News.
2: Wow.
16: It just brings tears to your eyes. Yeah. The sheer loving heart she had.
2: Yeah. Steel Magnolias. I'm actually kind of a semi-expert on that movie because I've seen it so many times.
16: Are you serious? Yeah. I can't remember what it was.
2: Yeah. She, Julia Roberts, Shirley MacLaine, Dolly Parton, I think, was the hairdresser in that movie.
16: Okay.
2: Jack Nicholson was in it. And my wife, it's one of her favorite movies. So every year at some point, I have to watch Steel Magnolias.
16: I'm going to have to watch that again. Yeah. I think saw it once.
2: It is a pretty good movie.
16: Nine to Five is hilarious.
2: Absolutely hysterical.
16: Hilarious.
2: Yeah.
16: Hysterical. Love that. I know.
2: Yeah, I know. You just got to get over the fact that Gene Fonda's in it. There is that. By the way, the president has actually ordered flags to go to half staff for a whole week.
16: Yes.
2: In honor of Dolly. Nobody was complaining about it yesterday, which is great.
16: Yeah, I can't believe it.
2: A statement posted on Parton's social media says her family will hold a small private service and that her family asked for donations to Dolly's Imagination Library in lieu of flowers.
16: Mm.
2: Coming up next, more news. 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
16: MNC News Time is 6:51. Governor Mike Braun is highlighting the success of Indiana's adult education programs, which have served over 21,000 learners so far this program year. According to state reports, participants see an average wage increase of $5,000 within a year of completing a program. State-funded classes help Hoosiers at every stage of life gain skills and earn high school equivalency credentials.
2: Can I go?
16: It's your turn.
2: Okay. And a Nashville hospital apologizing for a drug mix-up that, oh boy, led to a 72-year-old woman becoming paralyzed.
19: A massive medicine mix-up left 72-year-old Glenda Dorton unable to feel or move anything below her chest after waking up. And the hospital confirms the same mistake impacted three other joint replacement patients. The Dorton family now has an attorney. We got the chance to speak with him. He says they're doing everything they can for her to regain some type of function. He says Dorton's attitude has been remarkable, and they're all praying for a miracle. The Tennessee Bureau of Investigation is now on the case as Ascension St. Thomas Midtown is acknowledging that Dorton and three others mistakenly received potassium phosphate instead of an anesthetic medicine. And this pharmacy error could have been fatal, as potassium has been used for lethal injections.
2: Wow, that's Fox's Madison Scarpino.
16: Good Lord.
2: What do you say about that, man? Oh, the hospital says they've apologized for the mix-up and have implemented several changes to their protocols, including storing high alert medications separately from the Advil. I mean,
16: come on, really?
2: Yeah.
16: That's it? They've apologized?
2: Oh, my gosh.
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2: All right. Bypass good. Toll road good. 31 south to south end. Plymouth, Rochester, and Indy. Also in the clear. Same goes with 31 into Michigan. Where are the slowdowns? Where are they right now? County Road 17 slow once again. Southbound approaching Bristol Street. We're good over the bridge. And then more backups at State Road 120 off of 17. But the rest of it toward the bypass is good. South of the bypass, 17 is slow at County Road 18. Don't forget construction, US 20, State Road 15. No extra travel time needed through that right now. And if you're headed into Michigan off of State Road 13, just a heads up, you're good to go right now toward White Pigeon, but man, oh man, the past few days, that has gotten backed up thanks to road work happening. But like I said, right now you are good to go. And then also between White Pigeon and Mottville off of US 12, more backing up later today is expected, but right now everything is fine. Anything in your path, 574-2595-953.
6: Now, from the Glass Doctor of Indiana Weather Center, here's your Storm Alert weather forecast.
7: Partly sunny skies today. We'll see a few scattered showers and thunderstorms, especially this afternoon and this evening. A few of those storms could be strong to severe. High temperatures will be right around 80. We'll still see some showers and storms this evening, and then we'll clear out overnight. We'll drop down to 64. And then for Thursday, mostly sunny, slight chance of a brief shower, otherwise a high of 80. I'm Chief Meteorologist Carrie Pujol.
2: Right now, partly cloudy, 61. To correct myself, I said earlier that Jack Nicholson was part of the cast of Steel Magnolias.
16: You were wrong.
2: Yeah, I was wrong.
16: Did your wife call you?
2: No, I didn't. No, thank goodness. But she would have really let me have it. It's Tom Skerritt who I was thinking of.
16: Okay.
2: Yeah, Tom Skerritt. So. Thank you, listeners, keeping me in line. Appreciate
16: always,
2: it.
16: Always.
2: Yeah. 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On the scoreboard with sports, Diamondbacks edged out the Cubs last night 5-4. White Sox over the Rangers. The Orioles swamped the Cardinals. Tigers over the Rays. Mets beat the Brewers, and the Giants beat the Reds. Locally, the South Bend Cubs fell to the Wisconsin Timber Rattlers away from home. They're on the road this week. Final score in that game was 4-3. And that is your sports.
16: Coming up next, an Elkhart Church is helping residents in Gary still recovering from severe storms. MNC News Time is 6. 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
16: And Elkhart Church is helping residents in Gary who are still recovering from severe storms 2 weeks ago.
0: Open Gate Praise and Deliverance Ministries is holding a donation drive through Thursday, with supplies headed to Gary this weekend. The church is seeking bottled water, flashlights and batteries, toiletries, diapers, baby formula, non-perishable food, and other essentials. Donations can be dropped off from 8 a.m. to 5 p.m. at the church on Division Street in Elkhart. Tommy Lee, MNC News.
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16: Oh,
2: my little Molly. I don't think she's probably still sleeping in, too.
16: Yeah.
2: She's 16. She's a Yorkshire Terrier.
16: I know, and she looks like she's 3. Mm-hmm. She looks so young. Well, I woke up Dosie and Chico this morning because I left my keys at my mother's house, which is now right next to mine. Mm-hmm. So I couldn't get in my car to come to work. Mm-hmm. So I had to knock on my mother's window, and I sure woke up the dogs.
2: No, boy.
16: Yeah. Really?
2: Oh, boy.
16: Yeah, that I should have known. It was
2: barks
16: National Dog
2: love.
16: Day.
2: It was barks of love.
16: Barks of love.
2: Yeah.
16: They were trying to protect my mother.
2: Yeah, exactly.
16: Oh, my gosh. All right.
2: All right. Well, it storms later on today. You're good for the morning hours, but anytime after 1 o'clock, that's where we could see the rough stuff.
16: No pun intended.
2: Rough stuff come through. Mother Nature barking at us with strong to severe possibility, otherwise partly sunny, high 82 later on today. And then we dry out, and the weekend looks nice as well. So there's good stuff ahead. We just got to get through today. Right now it's 61 degrees, partly cloudy at 7 o'clock.
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4: Darlene did it big time. I'm Carmen Roberts, Fox News. Trump-backed Darlene Graham advances to the general election of South Carolina to compete for a full-term U.S. Senate seat previously held by her brother, the late Lindsey Graham. She won about 53% of the vote in the Republican primary runoff, and during her victory speech slammed her Democratic opponent.
23: My Democratic opponent, Dr. Annie Andrews, is the most radical liberal ever nominated for a statewide office by the South Carolina Democratic Party.
4: South Carolina is a tough state for Democrats to win, but they believe the race could become more competitive as President Trump's approval rating continues to fall. The president ordered flags to fly at half staff for a week to honor Dolly Parton, who died from cancer yesterday at age 80. Nephew says she will never be forgotten.
24: Dolly called me and said she wants to rest in a beautiful bed of plush cotton because after a life wearing heavy rhinestones, she finally deserves to be comfortable and have some rest.
4: The world is
24: rest in peace, Aunt Dolly.
4: The world is remembering Dolly for her music, and the vast ways she gave back, including her Imagination Library, which has given millions of free books to kids. President Trump levels a new warning at Iran about keeping the Strait of Hormuz safe. Fox's Trey Yingst reports from Tel Aviv on the president's Truth Social post.
5: The president posted, "I've just been informed by the United States Navy that all mines have been removed and or detonated from within the international waters of the Strait of Hormuz. Iran has been notified that any ship or boat placing new mines will be immediately and systematically destroyed."
4: And crude oil is down 2.5% at this hour at $80.23 a barrel. 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
8: 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Heroes like United States Navy Chief Shannon Kent. 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
4: A man accused of terrorizing at least six people while wearing a Chucky-style mask near Philadelphia City Hall earlier this month is arrested in Las Vegas.
11: The U.S. Marshals Service says 22-year-old Zymir Hughes was arrested Tuesday night in Las Vegas and is being held in the Clark County Detention Center awaiting extradition back to Philadelphia. The charges listed in the warrant include aggravated assault and terroristic threats. Investigators allege that during one encounter, the suspect held one hand behind his back and asked a woman if she was ready to die. In another incident, a female jogger sustained a leg injury while attempting to run away from Hughes. In total, Hughes allegedly chased and threatened at least six people around City Hall in Center City back on August 12th over a roughly 15-minute span. Ted Lindner, Fox News.
4: In another bizarre situation, police arrest a California man after finding a guillotine near the U.S. Capitol.
25: Capitol cops say the guillotine was in the bed of a pickup truck parked illegally near the Capitol complex, arresting 35-year-old Filian Tam Dui Le of Julian, California. Now an investigation is underway. Cops want to know why he drove from California with such a device. Detectives are reportedly looking into his background to try to help determine a motive. Lay is being held on a carrying a dangerous weapons charge. Gary Baumgarten, Fox News.
4: A fast-moving wildfire is tearing through ranch land in north-central Texas, forcing evacuations and closing schools. The Ross Fire exploded to more than 78 square miles in less than a day, fueled by extreme heat and high winds. It's about 8% contained. Target pulls a children's Halloween costume from the shelves after widespread social media backlash and apologizes for selling a garment that critics say evoked racist minstrel caricatures. As stock futures are lower, S&P futures down 5 points. I'm Carmen Roberts. This is Fox News.
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26: 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Good morning. I'm Laura Smith in the MNC News Center.
2: Good morning. Good to be with you here. Middle of the work week, Wednesday. It's August 26, 2026. I'm John Zimney. Your news continues now with our top local stories on Michiana Mornings.
26: An Elkhart man faces 10 felony charges related to the alleged collection and possession of child sexual abuse material.
0: 27-year-old Chaz Thrasher is charged with one count of child exploitation, two counts of child exploitation with an aggravating factor, and seven counts of possession of child pornography. Court documents say he allegedly sought, obtained, shared, or traded the material on platforms including Kick, Telegram, Xbox, Snapchat, and Instagram. Authorities say Meta flagged some of the activity. Documents also say Thrasher admitted to sometimes posing as a minor on Xbox and, in at least one case, using that tactic to obtain the material. Tommy Lee, MNC News.
2: A 28-year-old South Bend man's been sentenced to more than 11 years in federal prison for drug charges. D'Angelo Alexander got 135 months after he pled guilty to distributing methamphetamine. Prosecutors say Alexander acted as a high-level drug wholesaler, selling large quantities of pure meth across multiple transactions before federal agents searched his home and recovered even additional drugs.
26: A 20-year-old Elkhart man is now formally charged following Saturday's shooting outside a gas station on West Hively Avenue. Police say Justin Murillo Rodriguez allegedly fired toward a vehicle before several other shots were fired by several others. Murillo Rodriguez later arrived at a hospital with a gunshot wound and was arrested after receiving treatment. He's posted a $50,000 bond.
2: Indiana law enforcement now stepping up patrols ahead of Labor Day as part of their national Drive Sober or Get Pulled Over campaign.
1: State and local officers are working overtime now through September 7th to catch impaired drivers. Last year, nearly 23% of state traffic deaths involved alcohol. To help Hoosiers get home safely, the Indiana Criminal Justice Institute's Project Plan Ahead is offering $10 ride credits for Uber and Lyft on weekends through late September. Heather Starr, MNC News.
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2: Well, apologies for Southwest Michigan drivers from me. I jinxed it. I said we were good between White Pigeon and Mottville on US 12, and now there's all sorts of slowing. So I apologize. I jinxed it, but crews are out there doing their thing now. So we have westbound slowdowns. And it basically starts right at 116, which is Vistula Road, and continues westward to 103, right in the heart of Mottville. So there you go. And that's just the start of it. We'll have thicker slowdowns as the morning wears on. Meantime, you're still good to go between the state line on 131 to White Pigeon. I'm not seeing any kind of hefty slowing there just yet, but that is still to come. Here in Indiana, the bypass and toll road are good. Checking out downtown South Bend with rush hour number one underway. And traffic signs of life, they're now emerging. Slowing Sample Street, Chapin and Prairie, Main, Michigan. No extra travel time needed through that. The Western Avenue corridor is busy at Main Street. And the LaSalle Avenue corridor is busy from Michigan to William. Anything in your path, text in 574-2595-953. 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
6: Now, from the Glass Doctor of Indiana Weather Center, here's your Storm Alert weather forecast.
7: Partly sunny skies today. We'll see a few scattered showers and thunderstorms, especially this afternoon and this evening. A few of those storms could be strong to severe. High temperatures will be right around 80. We'll still see some showers and storms this evening, and then we'll clear out overnight. We'll drop down to 64. And then for Thursday, mostly sunny, slight chance of a brief shower, otherwise a high of 80. I'm Chief Meteorologist Carrie Pujol.
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26: State Road 19 is scheduled to close south of Napanee beginning tomorrow for culvert replacements. NDOT says the crews will replace three pipes between U.S. 30 and U.S. 6. The work is expected to continue through September 2nd, weather permitting. And the official detour will use U.S. 30, State Road 331, and U.S. 6.
2: Thousands of Hoosiers who may qualify for federal safety net programs are not enrolling.
18: And that's leaving families without benefits that could help cover food, health care, and other basic needs. Experts say barriers such as a lack of awareness, complicated applications, and stigma may be keeping eligible residents from getting the assistance available to them. Brian Ford, MNC News.
26: Goshen School says its finances are stable despite declining enrollment, but some are asking for higher pay. Their proposed budget includes nearly $55 million for education and $19 million for operations. The school's CFO said the district has enough reserves to manage enrollment declines. Bus drivers, however, say their $16 an hour pay is not keeping up with the cost of living.
2: Checking out the health news file today, food recalls are getting a lot less attention these days.
19: Baby food, peanut butter, and lettuce have all been the target of contamination warnings, but some consumers may not have noticed. According to the report, Food for Thought 2026, the U.S. has seen 130 FDA and 32 USDA-issued product alerts this year. Panic and worry often evolve into ambivalence about the overall safety of the U.S. food supply, says public interest research group Consumer Watchdog Director Teresa Murray.
20: So there can be this feeling that there's just nothing safe out there. You can't constantly think that there's some kind of bacteria boogeyman living in your refrigerator or in your pantry.
19: Food contamination alerts still grab headlines, especially if they are attached to a well-known or recognizable brand or if the warnings result in mass illnesses, she explains.
2: Yeah, like Taco Bell's lettuce. I think we all know about that, but, you know, and we have recalls every day in the news. But other than Taco Bell lettuce, Laura, can you name, like, four other recalls that you can think of?
26: Jalapenos.
2: Oh yeah, that. Yeah, you're right.
26: Was it some eggs recently?
2: Yeah, I was thinking about eggs.
26: Yeah,
2: but I can't remember. Like, does it involve us or not?
26: I know.
2: Yeah. So yeah, she's right. It's hard to keep track. And then at some point, where you're constantly being bombarded with these recalls, you just give up.
26: You kind of give up.
2: Yeah, because you're like, okay, well, everything's going to make me sick and die, so might as well just continue eating whatever.
26: I know. Yeah. And some of them, I get the feeling, I'm like, are they really, is there really like something here? Or are they trying to take down a company or something?
2: Mm-hmm.
26: I don't know. I don't trust any of it anymore.
2: Yeah. Yeah. So the Taco Bell lettuce seems to be a real thing. That was a real thing. Hopefully cases are subsiding right now. I've been to Taco Bell, you know, since this was all announced, you know, as I, you know, gamble with my stomach and, you know, okay for the moment.
26: something happened to your voice, though.
2: Yeah, something happened to my voice. It has nothing to do with
26: jalapenos.
2: What I'm eating. Yeah, I don't know. Jalapenos might clear out my sinuses. And
26: actually, they do.
2: Yeah, and probably help me. All right, coming up next, top trending stories. We'll also check out your five-day stormy forecast ahead. It's 7:15.
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26: M&T News Time is 7:19. A Valparaiso man is in jail after a high-speed traffic stop on the toll road. State police say a trooper spotted 48-year-old Mark O'Kelly speeding through a toll booth at over 80 miles per hour. As he pulled over, O'Kelly tossed a package out his window containing roughly 30 grams of suspected meth, cocaine, and packaging materials. Officers also found marijuana and pills in his car.
2: And a major retailer pulls a kid's Halloween costume after a lot of backlash.
8: Target apologizing for a children's Halloween costume, which some criticize as resembling a racist caricature. The product, kids' glows-under-blacklight circus clown costume, triggering backlash on social media from some who thought it evoked blackface and minstrel shows. Target saying in a statement, the costume was especially hurtful for its black guests, team members, and partners. Adding, as a company, we know we got this wrong and we're deeply sorry, and that the product is no longer available for sale. Target says it's looking into how this happened and what needs to change. Lillian Wu, Fox News.
26: Did Target also apologize for its trans baby clothes? Because I'm still not over that.
2: Yeah, I know. Yeah, that was a few years ago. So,
26: have you seen a picture of that thing?
2: So I'm looking for one right now. And okay. Oh, yeah. I see the problem. Okay. Yeah. So here's the picture. Now there is a black child in the costume. The mask itself encompasses the head and then the mouth area.
26: Okay.
2: So see like the bottom half of his face. I see where some people would see that and say, what are you doing, Target?
26: Maybe.
2: Yeah. Maybe. Target's, but like you said, Target is like sure stepping in a lot. For a place that bougie Granger people like to go.
26: Yeah.
2: I mean, what is with Target?
26: It's the people at the top.
2: Yeah.
26: It's the CEOs, you know, the Bud Light people. Those kinds of people who just make bad decisions all around.
2: Yeah. So, I would say, you know, my opinion, judging by the costume and how it looks.
26: Yeah. Go to Hobby Lobby for your costumes. Yeah, yeah. Okay. You're not going to get anything questionable there.
2: And they're closed on Sundays because of church.
26: Right.
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2: Lincoln Way, good between South Bend and Mishawaka, but once you're in Mishawaka, Logan Street's got slowing. Lincoln Way slow at Main, Church, Cedar, Burkett, and at Capitol Avenue. Also busy at Capitol Avenue right now is the intersection with Jefferson. Southbound slowdown and the backup is starting to form there. Rest of Mishawaka looks good. In South Bend, downtown area, we're busy, but it's not horrible on Sample Street at Main, Michigan, at Fellows. The LaSalle Avenue corridor is filling in quite nicely. But really, when I say nicely, I mean it's congested now between Michigan and Williams Street especially. Easy still going up and down the hill at Eddy Street and anything in your path. 574-2595-953. 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When it happens, hire Hensley.
9: Now, from the Glass Doctor of Indiana Weather Center, here's your Storm Alert weather forecast.
7: Partly sunny skies today. We'll see a few scattered showers and thunderstorms, especially this afternoon and this evening. A few of those storms could be strong to severe. High temperatures will be right around 80. We'll still see some showers and storms this evening, and then we'll clear out overnight. We'll drop down to 64. And then for Thursday, mostly sunny, slight chance of a brief shower, otherwise a high of 80. I'm Chief Meteorologist Carrie Pujo.
2: Are the cloudy skies right now, 61. 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

0: whichever's higher. 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My name is Mike Bernard with The Wise Money Show, helping you get wise about your money.
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2: M&T News Time is 7:25. As State Treasurer Daniel Elliott campaigns for re-election this November, his office is highlighting $450 million earned in investment revenue over the past year.
3: Elliott says the returns safeguard taxpayer dollars, but the announcement has drawn frustration from residents recovering from recent statewide flood damage. Hoosiers responded online, arguing that tax dollars held in state accounts should be used immediately to rebuild damaged roads, support struggling schools, and assist communities suffering from power outages. Elliott's office oversees $16 billion in state assets and serves as Indiana's chief banking authority. Janet Cruz, Network Indiana.
2: 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It's 720.
4: I'm Tom from Edwardsburg. I was severely nearsighted for my entire adult life until LASIK surgery. I ended up with 20/10 vision in both eyes for 5 years. 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
6: Hi, it's John Simney from Michiana Mornings to let you know about an exciting event coming to our area. The St. Joseph County Republican Party's annual Lincoln Day Dinner is happening Thursday, October 15th at Four Winds Hotel and Casino in South Bend. This year's featured guest is investigative reporter Nick Shirley, who gained national attention for exposing what's been called the largest taxpayer fraud scandal in United States history. And now you'll have the opportunity to hear directly from the reporter whose work has sparked a nationwide conversation, and he's bringing that same investigative focus right here, looking into potential fraud in St. Joseph County and Michiana. The Lincoln Day Dinner brings together hundreds of conservatives while supporting local Republican candidates and grassroots efforts. 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
8: We're still good on the bypass despite some

0: construction here or there, and also top speed on the toll road this morning. Downtown South Bend, yep, you're busy now, Sample Street, and a slight backup is beginning to form in the eastbound lanes from Franklin to Fellows. So be aware of that. Northbound on Michigan Street, getting busy toward Monroe. Western Avenue corridor filled in now. Same with the LaSalle Avenue corridor. We're busy at the top of the hill on Eddy Street. More and more cars hitting the road in Mishawaka as well, so we got slowdowns along Lincoln Way at Main Church Cedar. Let's see, Burkett Avenue and at Capitol Avenue. Getting into Osceola, don't forget Lincoln Way undergoing construction there. So you got some dodging to do as we're down to one lane around the Twin Branch area. And then in Elkhart County, boy, oh boy, is it slow now on 17. North and southbound, but especially in the southbound lanes on the approach to Bristol. And then we're slow and traffic is crawling coming off the six-band bridge all the way to the intersection at State Road 120. Few extra minutes are going to be needed there. Anything in your path, 574-2595-953. Storms this afternoon, some possibly strong to severe rain could leak into tonight as well. We'll get up to 82, currently 61 at the MNC studios.
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2: In South Bend, the Murphy USA on Portage is 328. It's 345 in Goshen at the Lassus on West Pike Street. In Granger, the BP at 23 and Fur is 365 a gallon, whereas Costco is 331. In Plymouth, the Sunoco Shell on North Michigan is 339, and it's 417 in Niles, Michigan at the Marathon on South 11th Street. 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
3: I'm Liz Klayman, and this is the Fox Business Report.
4: Crude oil prices have moved lower on the possibility of renewed peace talks with Iran and discussion around a possible framework to allow shipping to resume through the Strait of Hormuz. Intuit shares are losing ground, even though the maker of TurboTax reported better than expected earnings. Investors were hoping for a more optimistic forecast from Intuit. Intuit has been hit by concerns that some of its functions could be replaced by artificial intelligence. Intuit is using AI to compete. Investors are waiting for a major earnings report today. Tech giant NVIDIA, maker of chips for artificial intelligence, reports earnings after the Wall Street close. Wall Street will be reacting today to the PCE inflation reading for July. That's your Fox Business Report. I'm Ginny Coselda. Invested in you.
0: Pre-market trading mixed right now. Dow Jones up 28, but the NASDAQ's down 17 and three quarters. S&P 500 down a half point. MNC News Time, 7:30.
5: News, I'm Gianna Gelosi. Country music legend Dolly Parton died Tuesday at the age of 80 after a brief battle with cancer. She was a lifelong entertainer, singer, songwriter, philanthropist, and icon with an outsized personality matched only by her outfits and big hair. The late singer's nephew and head of security, Brian Seaver, in a video message.
6: Dolly called me and said she wants to rest in a beautiful bed of plush cotton because after a life wearing heavy rhinestones, she finally deserves to be comfortable and have some rest.
5: President Trump has ordered flags to be flown at half staff for a week. Senator Darlene Graham won the Republican nomination to replace her late brother, Lindsey Graham, on South Carolina's general election ballot. She's going to face Democrat Annie Andrews in November. America's listening to Fox News.
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0: MNC News Time now, 7:32. Back at you with our top local stories here in the MNC News Center, including Michigan's data center boom, which is fueling a political backlash. And some local leaders say they're caught in the middle.
7: At least 28 officials in eight Michigan communities have faced recall efforts tied to data center decisions. Only one, Mason City Councilmember Elaine Ferris, is headed for a November recall vote. Local officials say state law and the threat of lawsuits can leave them with little power to stop major projects. The debate has also drawn residents from across the political spectrum. Heather Starr, MNC News.
0: A planned vote on a new tax increment financing or TIF district for Microsoft's data center in Granger is now delayed. The council was supposed to vote yesterday on adding the district to the existing TIF at the former Hummer plant. Well, that vote is now scheduled for September 29th. The proposal would use future tax property increases from the development to fund related improvements. MNC News Time now, 7:33. Checking out the follow-up file today, a motorcyclist has now died from injuries suffered in a crash with a semi in Elkhart.
8: Police say 26-year-old Austin Aumack of Elkhart died at the hospital Monday. The crash happened last Thursday night at South Main Street and US 20. Investigators say a semi was headed north on South Main and was turning left toward the westbound US 20 ramp when Aumack's southbound motorcycle collided with the truck. The 41-year-old semi driver was not hurt and remained at the scene. Victor Garcia, MNC News.
0: New this morning on MNC, there is never a reason to abandon your child. So says Safe Haven Baby Box's founder Monica Kelsey. This after an infant was found abandoned this week behind an Indianapolis business.
9: We have to continue to talk about it. We've been talking about this for years now. When we let our guard down, these kind of things happen. And unfortunately, Indianapolis in the last 2 years has seen three infants just in the Indianapolis area abandoned. One deceased, obviously two alive.
0: Kelsey founded Safe Haven Baby Boxes, which gives moms a safe legal way to surrender their newborns without fear of criminal consequences. Safe Haven Baby Boxes are located across Indiana, including a few here in the Michiana area. For more information, you can visit the organization's website. A judge has now dismissed with prejudice a lawsuit filed by South Bend Chocolate Company against the South Bend Airport Authority. The company sued the airport after they chose Skydyne as its new concessionaire. The judge ruled that the company had no legal right to renew its expired agreement and that the airport was not required to accept the chocolate company's bid. And Amazon is expanding its Prime Air drone delivery service with plans to reach nearly 500 cities and towns by the end of the year.
10: The service is currently available in fewer than 100 communities. Eligible orders must weigh 5 pounds or less and fit inside a large shoebox. Amazon says more than 60% of items ordered by customers meet those requirements. The company says deliveries can arrive in as little as 30 minutes, with most arriving within an hour. Prime members will get free drone delivery on orders of $50 or more. Orders under $50 will cost $2.99, while non-Prime customers will pay $4.99. Brian Ford, MNC News.
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0: And checking that drive-in this morning again, County Road 17, the scene of a lot of slowing now, both directions of travel. And it's basically from north of the intersection with Bristol Street, past the six-band bridge and down toward County Road 17, especially the southbound lanes that we're seeing much of the slowdown. So a few extra minutes needed to get you through that right now. 17 is also slow south of the bypass at County Road 18. Checking out Bristol, we are slow. Vistula Street is eastbound on the approach to Mottville Road. And then checking out a little bit south of there at Stairwell 15, US 20, scene of construction, brake lights aplenty. We also have brake lights on US 20 near Northridge High School at County Road 35. Downtown Goshen, we are good, except for Pike and 3rd, that's busy. And then Main Street or Stairwell 15, whichever you like to call it, that is slow go right now, Plymouth to College Avenues. If you're driving in St. Joseph County, we got the typical slowdowns in downtown South Bend and downtown Mishawaka right now. Not really seeing anything out of the ordinary with those. So if you drive it every day, you already know where the brake lights and the traffic is. Toll road is good. The bypass fine. Nothing to report out of southwestern Michigan except for one issue, and that is construction-related slowing happening between Mottville and White Pigeon. It's on US 12, and right now we're seeing equal slowdowns and big backups forming in both the east and the westbound directions there of 12. Anything in your path, 574-2595-953.
1: Now, from the Glass Doctor of Indiana Weather Center, here's your Storm Alert weather forecast.
5: Partly sunny skies today. We'll see a few scattered showers and thunderstorms, especially this afternoon and this evening. A few of those storms could be strong to severe. High temperatures will be right around 80. We'll still see some showers and storms this evening, and then we'll clear out overnight. We'll drop down to 64. And then for Thursday, mostly sunny, slight chance of a brief shower, otherwise a high of 80. I'm Chief Meteorologist Carrie Pujol.
0: Thank you, Carrie. I've downloaded her app, and I'm looking at Carrie's future radar right now. And it does show that right around 1:30 or so, we have a few strong storms or strong storm cells that are forming between Gary and LaPorte headed toward South Bend. So that's right around 1:30 this afternoon that I believe you can expect to see some of that weather go through. The way the radar looks now, this is not like a concentrated line or anything. These are spotty showers and storm cells. So as far as the anything like what we had 2 weeks ago, hopefully that will not be the case. But we're starting out nice and calm right now. Dry conditions outside, partly cloudy, 61 at MNC. 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
13: And now it's time for the Scam of the Week, presented by First State Bank.
2: I'm Tommy Lee. Welcome back to the Scam of the Week. And we extend that welcome also to Jan Diaz, the president and CEO of Your Better Business Bureau, serving Northern Indiana. Jan, how are things?
14: Oh, they're going well, going well. Thanks for asking, Tommy.
2: Very cool. Just a little bit ago, I went out and checked the mailbox, which is usually not the highlight of the day. And, you know, most days like mine was today, full of bills, full of ads. But imagine getting a postcard that says that you've qualified for hundreds of dollars in credits. Jan, what's up with this special giveaway card?
14: Yeah, well, Tommy, this postcard scam starts when you're sorting through the mail, as you described, and there's a colorful postcard saying that you have a gas card, or it could be a grocery gift card or a shopping voucher waiting just for you. And one person reported this to our BBB scam tracker and said that their postcard promised more than $300 in gas and grocery assistance. And so when everyone's looking for ways to save a little money, that can actually sound pretty good.
2: Especially given the current prices of gas and groceries. A postcard can feel a little more official than a random email or a text. I mean, this showed up in the mail.
14: Yeah, it can. And these postcards can look surprisingly legitimate. They may include a barcode, a tracking number, an expiration date, and even a customer service phone number. And pretty soon you're wondering, well, maybe I really did qualify for this voucher.
2: All right. So let's say I get the postcard when I go out to the mailbox tomorrow and I decide to call the contact number. What happens next?
14: Yeah, well, when you call the number, that's when the person on the other end of the phone tells you that the gas cards or grocery vouchers are ready to go. And everything can sound great until they tell you there's one more thing that you need to do. And their representative tells you that before they can send you your reward, you have to pay a small processing fee or an activation fee. Maybe it's a shipping fee, and it may only be about $5.
2: All right, wait a second. So they're supposedly giving me more than $300 in gift cards, but they can't cover $5 for shipping?
14: Yeah, exactly. And that's the red flag. Because $5 doesn't sound like much, especially if you're getting a $300 gift card or a voucher in return, right? But that's how the scammer can get your payment information. And that's what they're after. And once they have it, you may start seeing other charges show up on your card. Some people even find out that they've been signed up for monthly subscriptions that they never agreed to. And after all of that, they may never even receive the gas card or grocery voucher that they were promised.
2: Jan, thank you as always for helping us keep more money in our pockets and giving scammers one less opportunity to pick said pockets and fool us.
14: Sounds good. Thanks, Tommy.
2: Catch our full discussion, the longer version of this, by checking out the podcast Scam of the Week, which you can find at 95.3MNC.com.
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13: MNC News Time, 7:45. A new study is raising eyebrows over what actually is in the glass. Researchers studied more than 340,000 people in the UK and found that wine drinking was linked to lower mortality, while beer, cider, and spirits were linked to higher risk. Moderate wine drinkers had a 21% lower risk of cardiovascular death. I told you should be drinking more.
0: That cheers. I have been, Laura.
13: I know you.
0: I know. Heard. For someone who does not drink, I've actually had three different occasions within the past month where I've drank.
13: I heard. So yeah. I heard all about it.
0: Okay. Don't be spreading rumors now. All right. And how low do you go? A new survey finds Americans like their bedrooms a lot cooler than the temp, often recommended for saving energy.
15: Energy-saving guidance has long used 78 degrees as a summer thermostat benchmark, but Americans like it much cooler when they sleep. A survey from sleep wellness brand Bear Mattress finds the nation's ideal sleeping temperature is 67 degrees. More than 2,000 adults were surveyed about their sleep and temperature preferences. Massachusetts came in coldest at about 63 degrees, while Hawaii was warmest at about 69. And among respondents with central air, not one said they would set that thermostat above 76 degrees in summer. So 78 may help keep those energy costs down, but for many Americans, it's apparently too hot for bed. Yeah. Angelo Bavaro, Fox News.
0: I agree with that. I think 78's too hot for the air conditioning.
13: Even for
0: home.
13: Me, and I'm sitting in here in my winter velour right now.
0: Yeah, Laura's got a green.
13: It's velour. It's
0: velour.
13: Like a,
0: velour.
13: A,
0: yeah.
13: I don't know.
0: Yeah, it's long sleeve. It's crazy.
13: It's a winter jacket.
0: Yeah, and I'm wearing shorts and a t-shirt, and I'm sweating. I am sweating to the oldies here this morning.
13: I have on 75 and low fan. Mm-hmm. That's what I've been sleeping at. What about you?
0: I don't know because I'm not allowed to touch the thermostat at home. So it's whatever my wife is in her thing. And then she sleeps with the ceiling fan on. And then she also sleeps with a
13: noise machine.
0: Yeah. Well, no, not a noise machine, but another fan that blows directly on her. Yes. It's crazy.
13: Oh, my goodness.
0: Yeah. It's nuts. Well, I think a lot of people do that. She's
16: but
0: not
16: you
0: the
16: know
0: only
16: what?
0: One.
16: I go to my friend's houses and I literally have to take a coat in the middle of summer because they've got it down to like 68, 67. I'm like freezing to death. Yeah. I bring little fuzzy socks when I have like summer picnics at my friend's house, you know.
0: Oh my gosh.
16: Yeah.
0: All right. You're going to turn into your mom.
16: I know.
0: You're going to, you know what you are. I mean, we've both poked fun at our moms before for not turning on the AC in the summertime.
16: Yeah, but my mom is still under this. Well, it's expensive and also you're wasting electricity. Wasting.
0: Oh, yeah. It's not a waste if it's making you feel good.
16: No, it's wasting it for the rest of the world, I guess. You know, that was a 1935 thing or something.
0: Oh, my gosh. All right.
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0: All right. We do have slowdowns right now. Southwestern Michigan, it's due to construction, US 12. Right now, it's an eastbound slowdown between Mottville and White Pigeon. A few extra minutes will be needed to get you through that. In Elkhart County, lots of slowing happening. County Road 17. We had this early, and then it went away, and now it's back. But some considerable slowing happening. 17 headed southbound toward Bristol Street. It stays slow past State Road 120. 120 is slow headed westbound toward that intersection with 17. And then we got the typical slowdowns by the bypass off of 17 as well. Boy, the school rush is not exactly rushing. Everything is moving slowly. Now, US 20 near County Road 35. This is Northridge High School area that I'm talking about. And in the eastbound lanes, big backups reported right now. Traffic is beginning to crawl. We'll keep an eye on that one for you. What's good in traffic is the bypass and the toll road. No issues there this morning. If you're driving in Mishawaka, major slowing along Capitol Avenue where you're hitting Jefferson, backed up on both the north and the southbound lanes. And then it stays backed up a little bit south of there at the intersection with Lincoln Way. If you're headed northbound, big old backup happening there. Anything in your path? 574-2595-953.
1: Now, from the Glass Doctor of Indiana Weather Center, here's your Storm Alert weather forecast.
17: Partly sunny skies today. We'll see a few scattered showers and thunderstorms, especially this afternoon and this evening. A few of those storms could be strong to severe. High temperatures will be right around 80. We'll still see some showers and storms this evening, and then we'll clear out overnight. We'll drop down to 64. And then for Thursday, mostly sunny, slight chance of a brief shower, otherwise a high of 80. I'm Chief Meteorologist Carrie Pujol.
0: Thanks, Carrie. Again, right around 1:30 or so is what I'm seeing those storm cells begin to form and head into our area. And hopefully it won't be too bad, but we'll be here to keep you updated throughout the whole. 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On the sports scoreboard, Diamondbacks edged out the Cubs last night 5-4. White Sox over the Rangers. The Orioles swept the Cardinals. Tigers beat the Rays. The Mets over the Brewers. And the Giants beat the Reds. In the Midwest League, the South Bend Cubs fell to the Wisconsin Timber Rattlers 4-3, but it was a big night for Chicago Cubs number one prospect, Josiah Hartshorne, who launched his 16th home run with South Bend this season, broke the team record for the most by a Cubs player in a single Midwest League season. So that is your sports. And this portion of Michiana Mornings brought to you by the Hensley Legal Group. When it happens, hire Hensley. The Daily with Brittany Bailey is up next. MNC News Time, 751.
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0: 753. You know who takes care of our eyes? And when I say our eyes, I mean the on-air staff here at 95.3 MNC. It is Dr. Jennifer Lambar at Southwest Vision Center. Casey started going to her, and then his family started going to her, and then I heard great things from Casey about Dr. Lambart, so then I started going to Southwest Vision Center, and then my wife and daughter started going, and now Laura's going to Southwest Vision Center, and then her mom, she was telling her mom about it, and now your mom even goes to Southwest
16: Vision Center. So does my daughter.
0: And your daughter, too. My goodness. I tell you, it's amazing she has time for anyone else, but she does. She can book an appointment at their website. I'll give you that in just a second. But I love Dr. Jennifer Lambart because she always explains every single thing she is doing during the appointment. And she was the one who told me, John, it is so important to get that yearly exam because the older you get, you have other stuff going on in your body. And I told her I had high blood pressure. And she's like, high blood pressure affects your vision health. And I'm like, what? And she's like, yeah. She goes, everything is connected and it all ends up in your eyes. And I'm like, I never thought about that. Sometimes I would go like 2 or 3 or even 4 years and not get my eyes checked. I go every year now because, and guess what? My prescription didn't even change this year. It stayed the same from last year. So it's not like they're out to just sell you new glasses all the time. Nothing like that. Yeah. I did get new specs and they look great.
16: They do.
0: Yeah, they do. And she put the, I call it the bifocal. What do you call it, Laura?
16: Progressive.
0: The progressive lenses.
16: Like, yeah.
0: Well, I'm trained not to say progressive on this radio station. Yeah. You need to join that club.
16: Exactly.
0: But anyway.
16: You know how I feel about
0: that. Yeah, but they put it right in the perfect position. So I no longer have to carry 2 or 3 different pairs of glasses, depending on if I'm reading, driving, or whatever.
16: And you were always putting on the wrong pair for the wrong thing.
0: I know. I'd put on my reading glasses when I go to drive, and then I can't see on the road. And oh my gosh. I could become a news story doing that, but no more. I got the perfect pair of glasses from Southwest Vision Center. They can help you determine the health of your eyes. And again, Dr. Jennifer Lambart is at the top of my list as far as favorite doctors in general go. Dr. Jennifer Lambart, Southwest Vision Center. Check them out. Offices in Edwardsburg and Dowagiac.
21: 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Now it's Michiana Mornings with John and Laura.
0: And, oh, yeah, their website is swvisioncenter.com to book your appointment. 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
16: And The Daily with Brittany Bailey is brought to you by Sweetamine, the glycine miracle. And by the way, Sweetamine has a sale for Labor Day, which is starting this Friday, okay? And you want to make sure you get your monthly Sweetamine and get it for a good price, all to celebrate the holiday.
22: Tumble out of bed and I stumble to the kitchen, pour myself a cup of ambition and yawn and stretch and try to come to life.
0: I hope you're talking about Dolly Parton.
23: Am I? Of course I am. Look at my shirt today.
16: She's got
23: my Dolly shirt on.
0: Oh, yeah. Man, that's glitzy.
16: She is our own Dolly Parton.
23: I don't know.
16: Brittany Bailey.
23: Hold on.
16: Oh
0: my gosh. She's stuffing her shirt with stuffed animals.
23: Does this look real?
0: Casey's daughter's left in the studio.
16: Yeah.
23: This one looks real.
0: Yeah.
23: They look a little lopsided. One fish, one lion. But I'm not lying when I say that Dolly Parton, what an icon and a true queen in so many different ways.
16: The best of the best.
23: I think she's the only person in the world that we can all collectively agree on was awesome.
16: That's what we were saying today.
0: Even in the political world.
23: Mm-hmm.
0: I mean, no one complained that Donald Trump lowered the flag to half staff for a whole week. Didn't hear one single complaint.
23: Well, she was just an amazing woman, and with the Imagination Library distributing more than 300 million books to kids is incredible.
16: Yeah.
23: 300 million.
0: And by the way, did you know that here in Indiana, that was actually on the chopping block until Governor Mike Braun's wife got involved and said, no, you're not cutting that.
16: That's great to know. I did not know that.
0: Yeah, that was earlier this year.
23: Our kids are involved in it. And what I love
0: is
23: that
0: your kids are?
23: Mm-hmm, and at their birthday, Dolly sent them a special birthday message. Oh. There might be two emails from you, John.
0: One, okay.
23: You see HBD from Dolly.
0: Oh, yeah. There we go. Okay. Sorry about that, folks.
23: That's okay. That's okay. This is what everyone receives from Dolly.
0: Okay. Here we go.
4: There. A little birdie told me it's your birthday.
6: Yay.
4: So this song is just for you.

0: to you. You keep reading.
1: Isn't that awesome?
2: Aww.
1: How special is that?
3: I have goosebumps.
1: I know.
3: And,
0: you know, she struggled for a long time with fertility issues and had to have a hysterectomy. She was very open about it, but I know that she had such a desire to have a big family like the one she came from. Mm-hmm. And so she said, I wanted children for years and I couldn't and I never will. So I'm going to be everybody else's mother.
4: Oh.
3: Yes.
0: And so I think she's living up to that quite well.
3: They said, you know, she was everybody's favorite aunt. They called her Gigi and great grandma aunt, they called her. I mean, just, she was just beloved. Can you imagine?
4: Yeah.
0: But one thing I love about her so much, I love her kindness and her joy. And she was so great about branding. I think she rebranded herself about 10 years ago with Walmart. And all of us were like, well, wait, I want a Dolly Parton cake mix. I want a Dolly Parton pan.
4: Yeah, they sell those. They sell those at Walmart.
3: Oh, yeah. Really?
0: She's brilliant. I mean,
3: she was a brilliant businesswoman.
0: Mm-hmm. Mm-hmm.
3: Yeah.
0: She was like, I look like a woman, but I think like a man.
4: Yep.
0: I and
4: love
0: she was
4: that.
0: So funny. So Larry King.
4: She never took herself seriously.
3: I love this one.
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6: Well, you'll have to ask the doctors in Beverly Hills about that. I'm not sure they've got them.
3: They've got them all.
4: Oh my God. Laura, what is your favorite Dolly Parton song?
3: Oh gosh. I saw her singing it yesterday. Don't ask me right off here because now all I can hear is the one with the Islands in the Stream.
4: Oh, yeah, that's actually my favorite.
3: It is.

0: It's 8 o'clock.
1: She'll never be forgotten. I'm Carmen Roberts, Fox News. Working 9 to 5. Fans around the world are remembering Dolly Parton for her incredible musical talent and spirit. In 2018, she told Fox and Friends,
2: "You got to be true to yourself. You got to stand up for what you believe in, especially to the young girls. You got to believe in yourself. You've got to be willing to sacrifice for whatever that dream of yours is."
1: Her representatives say the 80-year-old icon passed away yesterday from cancer and will always be remembered for her music, acting, business savvy, and her humor and generosity. Interim South Carolina U.S. Senator Darlene Graham won the primary runoff yesterday to advance to the general election. Many see her as a victory test for President Trump's endorsement.
3: The president strongly backed her if she is new to politics after the sudden passing of her brother, Lindsey Graham.
4: I know he's looking down right now, very proud.
3: The Graham campaign believes the president did all he could to help her across the finish line.
1: Fox's Mike Emanuel. In November, Graham will face off against pediatrician Democrat Annie Andrews in a state where Democrats haven't won a statewide election in 2 decades. Canada retaliates with up to 50% tariffs on hundreds of U.S. products to match the levies from the U.S.
5: 50% on American steel and aluminum products, 25% on American dairy, fish, and seafood, and 15% on select farm equipment and machinery, up to $20 billion. Prime Minister Carney says in the face of unjustified American tariffs, Canadians have shown resolve, purpose, and strength.
1: Fox's Peter Ducey reports President Trump says Canadians must pay a fair amount.
5: And if they don't, we won't make a deal. That's fine.
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1: Testimony is set to resume today in the trial of Lindsay Clancy, who killed her 3 children. Fox's Nate Foy has more from Plymouth, Massachusetts.
9: The prosecution's expected final witness, Dr. Gregory Sothoff, a forensic psychiatrist, will take the stand. Yesterday, he explained, in his view, some inconsistencies in Lindsay Clancy's story, and he called her account of the auditory hallucinations that she claims commanded her to kill her kids unusual. The prosecution's previous witness, forensic psychologist Dr. Kirk Heilbrunn, said he believes Clancy is criminally responsible for strangling and killing her 3 kids. Clancy is charged with 3 counts of first-degree murder. She faces a maximum penalty of life in prison without parole, but if she's found not criminally responsible by reason of insanity, she would be committed to a mental hospital.
1: Closing arguments may begin tomorrow. A tragic case of mistaken identity in Pennsylvania. A 22-year-old college baseball player is dead after a police officer shot him, reportedly believing he was breaking into a home. The family of Glenwood Bubba Pizer says he had been out partying with friends and accidentally went to the wrong house. An investigation's underway. And people across the U.S. are marking a special day for their dogs with a little extra love today.
10: The saying, every dog has his day, is especially true today. It's National Dog Day, a chance for dog lovers to celebrate their canine's unconditional love and companionship. 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
11: MNC News Time now, 8.05. Good morning, welcome to Wednesday. I'm John Simney alongside Laura Smith in the MNC News Center. Here on this August the 26th, 2026, your news continues with our top local stories here on Michiana Mornings. A man's facing murder and burglary charges following a deadly shooting during an alleged home invasion on South Bend's northwest side.
12: Police say 36-year-old Pedro Rodriguez Soto and his brother allegedly entered a home on College Street while armed back on August 3rd. They say a resident opened fire after one of the intruders pointed a gun toward people inside. Ballistic evidence indicates one of the intruders also fired a weapon. 33-year-old Alberto Soto Rodriguez was killed. Pedro Rodriguez Soto was injured by debris and later arrested. He faces two murder counts, multiple burglary charges, and intimidation. Victor Garcia, MNC News.
13: A 20-year-old Elkhart man is now formally charged following Saturday's shooting outside a gas station on West Hively Avenue. Police say Justin Murillo Rodriguez allegedly fired toward a vehicle before several other shots were fired by several others. Murillo Rodriguez later arrived at a hospital with a gunshot wound, was arrested after receiving treatment. He's posted a $50,000 bond.
11: An Elkhart man faces 10 felony charges related to the alleged collection and possession of child pornography. 27-year-old Shaz Thrasher allegedly saw, obtained, shared, or traded the material on several platforms. Court documents say he also admitted to sometimes posing as a minor on Xbox to get it. His initial hearing is scheduled for yesterday.
13: The trial of an Elkhart woman accused of causing a deadly crash while impaired has been postponed.
14: According to the Goshen News, 30-year-old Angelina Valente is now scheduled for trial January 4th with a status conference December 10th. Police say Valente was driving for Uber when she turned into the path of a motorcycle near County Roads 20 and 111 last July. The motorcycle driver, 55-year-old Franklin Harrington of Elkhart, later died from his injuries. Police say Valente failed a sobriety test and acknowledged using marijuana and alprazolam. Alyssa Foster, MNC News.
0: 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Tires done right. Traffic update.
11: And some hefty slowdowns in some of our school zones, and I'll include Eddy Street on that because it's so very close to St. Joe High School. And right now, up and down the hill, man, it is slow go. Both directions of travel, a few extra minutes will be needed to get through that. And then in Mishawaka, we got the Main Street slowdown in front of the middle school, and then between McKinley and Jefferson, and then on McKinley, starting to get slow westbound near Liberty Elementary School. Capitol Avenue, you got hefty slowdowns. Jefferson Boulevard at that intersection, but I'll tell you, Capitol, not easy getting through northbound on the approach to Jefferson or on the approach to Lincoln Way. That's slow go. We still got that road work in front of Twin Branch Elementary as well, so that might take a little bit out of your travel times as well. And then headed eastbound, US 20, this is all the way in Elkhart County near Middlebury. Northridge High School, on your way to there in the eastbound lanes, 20 is currently backed up to County Road 33, so quite a haul to get you to County Road 35 in your entrance to the middle and senior high school. Anything in your path, 574-25-95-95-3.
0: Now, from the Glass Doctor of Indiana Weather Center, here's your Storm Alert weather forecast.
15: Partly sunny skies today. We'll see a few scattered showers and thunderstorms, especially this afternoon and this evening. A few of those storms could be strong to severe. High temperatures will be right around 80. We'll still see some showers and storms this evening, and then we'll clear out overnight. We'll drop down to 64. And then for Thursday, mostly sunny, slight chance of a brief shower, otherwise a high of 80. I'm Chief Meteorologist Carrie Pujol.
11: Clouds are thickening up. We currently have 62 degrees outside the MNC studios. 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
13: Coming up in 60 seconds, a major stretch of State Road 19 is set to close tomorrow. We're going to tell you where. 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
10: State Road 19 is scheduled to close south of Napanee beginning tomorrow for culvert replacements. NDOT says crews will replace three pipes between U.S. 30 and U.S. 6. The work is expected to continue through September 2nd, weather permitting, and the official detour will use U.S. 30, State Road 331, and U.S. 6.
9: Schools in Goshen now balancing a shrinking student population with pressure from workers for better pay.
11: The Goshen Community Schools are proposing a 2027 budget with nearly $55 million for education and $19 million for operations. Officials said reserves are strong enough to handle declining enrollment, but bus drivers say their $16 an hour pay is falling behind the cost of living, despite a recent wage increase. The district does not expect to raise transportation or after-school fees. Tommy Lee, MNC News.
10: Hundreds of motorcycle riders will hit the road this weekend for their yearly Rosie Ride. The run raises funds for medically fragile children. All proceeds from the ride benefit a Rosie Place for Children. The nonprofit specializes in offering respite, community, and support for kids with complex special needs. The run is on Saturday at Tire Rack Corporate Headquarters in South Bend.

0: not just a story song, but the story of her life?
1: The story, yes. It's her autobiographical song. And there was a movie which I've watched years ago. I don't remember Steel Magnolias as much as I remember watching Code of Many Colors.
0: Mm-hmm. Yeah.
1: I think it was called that. And then she also had a kid's book.
0: Yeah. Yeah. Of course, we're talking about Dolly Parton, who passed away yesterday at the age of 80. And I think America just kind of stopped in its tracks to start reflecting on Dolly. It's interesting to, you know, watch as much coverage as was given to Dolly on the Fox News Channel yesterday.
1: Yes.
0: I mean, they basically turned it to, you know, Dolly 24/7.
1: She was quintessentially American. Yeah. And I don't mean that people from other places aren't, but she was an American story where you can come from 12 kids in a one-room holler.
0: Yeah, imagine.
1: Wearing a coat of rags and to become the person she was, just completely brilliant and successful on every level. But she was unabashed about her love for Jesus, her love for family, her love for the country. Mm-hmm. And, you know, she was, again, it's that type of American, it's so originally American. It doesn't mean that other countries aren't amazing and wonderful, too. But
0: right.
1: What she represents, I think, is the best of what we offer the universe, is that this is the place of opportunity. This is a place where you can worship freely, be free, and grow depending on whatever dream you have in your head.
0: Mm-hmm.
1: And she was all that. And then some, pure gold, like a heart of gold. No. Guile, no hatred, no anything for anybody but love. And God bless her.
0: She did an interview, I think it was with People magazine last week. She said that, dealing with health issues, but she still had so much that she wanted to accomplish. And then I had read that she had entered the hospital on the 21st of August. She had a brief battle with cancer, but entered the hospital just, you know, since the weekend. And then, unfortunately, we got word yesterday that she had passed.
1: Yeah, because 80 really isn't that old these days.
0: No, the closer we get to it, it's amazing how young it is.
1: I know.
0: Yeah.
1: And she did still have a lot left to do. She was always reinventing herself and always coming up with new ways to give back.
0: Oh, yeah, definitely. And this is interesting as well. We have not heard the last of new music from Dolly Parton.
1: Oh, is that right?
0: That is correct.
1: 60 albums and she's still producing them?
0: Yeah. In fact, she had made plans for a song that she wanted released after her death.
1: Oh.
0: Yeah. The country music legend revealed that she recorded a song called My Place in History, and it was written to serve as her final release. The recording is said to be stored in a wooden vault at Dollywood's Dreammore Resort, along with the equipment needed to play it. She says the box is not to be opened until the year 2045.
1: Wait, what?
0: Yes. So we got a ways to go.
1: No.
0: How old will I be in 2045? I'm going to have to do some work on my calculator.
1: We're going to be in our 80s.
0: Yeah, we'll be as old as Dolly. But that's when Dollywood
1: was... That's 20 years from now, kiddo.
0: Okay, so let's see. I'll be 79. Yeah, 79.
1: Uh-huh.
0: Wow. So Dollywood will be celebrating its 30th anniversary that year. So that's why they chose then. And then people will be amazed by this new song that she wanted to serve as her final release.
2: And I'm making fun of me and my coat of many colors my mama made for me.
0: Dolly Parton, an American original.
1: Yep.
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0: Or you missed it the other day. I was on the air and I was told the story. I was mowing my lawn on Friday evening.
1: No, you?
0: Yeah, I know. Go figure. And one of my neighbors who I'd never seen before, again, stops me in my front yard. But they knew who I was. They're like, are you that guy on the radio?
1: Oh.
0: Yeah, I know. And I'm like,
1: Did you answer it?
0: Yeah, I literally said, well, it depends on which station you're listening to and whether or not you're mad at me. So, but they're like, oh, no, I just want to know, is that your Pella door? And then he's pointing to my front door. They're all walking their dog.
1: This has happened so often to you.
0: I know. I'm very popular in my neighborhood now, and everyone knows my Pella products because they drive by, they come by, they visit.
1: They want to see.
0: Yeah, and they see for themselves the good quality that Pella has in their doors and windows. And I got to tell you, and I mentioned this the other day too, and I think it's worth repeating. I feel like my house is Fort Knox when I go to lock my door. I don't know if you've had that experience with your mom's new windows and stuff, but
1: oh, yeah.
0: I got to tell you, the products are, I don't want to say they're heavy, but they're durable. They're built to last. And when I lock my back patio door and I kind of lift up on the handle and then I, you know, switch the lock.
1: Yep.
0: It's like airtight.
1: Yep.
0: And the same with my front door. My front door is so hot, so, you know, solid.
1: Yep.
0: I mean, I feel like,
1: The doors are.
0: Yeah.
1: They are. I'm telling you, they drip with quality.
0: Mm-hmm. Yeah, I like that. Any kind of bad guys trying to get into my house, you're going to need an explosive device to get through my Pella doors.
1: Don't give them any ideas.
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1: MNC News Time is 8:22. Environmental and community groups have petitioned the EPA to reject an air permit issued to the Cleveland Cliffs Burn Harbor Steel Mill. They argue the permit lacks critical testing, monitoring, and standard maintenance plans required under the Clean Air Act. They point to a recent study attributing dozens of premature local deaths to the facility's air pollution, urging federal intervention.
0: And Six Flags Magic Mountain is set to go to trial after a theme park attendee died from blunt head trauma while riding a roller coaster.
11: Jennifer Hawley, a 22-year-old San Diego State graduate, had just ridden Six Flags Magic Mountain's X2 roller coaster with his younger brother Alex and their cousin when he suddenly collapsed on June 23, 2022. Christopher was rushed to a nearby hospital where he died the next day. The LA County Medical Examiner ruled his death an accident. Cause of death? Blunt head trauma sustained in what the report calls a park ride accident. The Hawley family is suing Six Flags, the ride's manufacturer, and several park employees, alleging the ride was defectively designed and that the park failed to warn riders of the danger.
0: And a jury trial for that is all set for next month.
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0: school. If you have students who are getting there and they're coming, from the west, headed east, warn them they're going to need some extra time. I don't want anyone to be late for class at Northridge Junior Senior High School. But again, that is the situation. Westbound, we have a slowdown as well on approach to that intersection. And then the slowest spot on the map in St. Joseph County right now is actually State Road 23 at Crumstown Highway. This is that work zone. There's construction crews on scene, and we got slowdowns and backups in either direction to travel of 23 right now. A few extra minutes needed there. And then in Mottville, this is all of southwestern Michigan. The one trouble spot we have is thanks to construction right around Mottville. This is on US 12 between the town of Mottville and Burke Road. If you know it, you know what I'm talking about. I think there's flaggers on scene. The way the traffic pattern is setting up, but I'm seeing slowdowns and stalled out traffic now in both the east and the westbound lanes. Anything in your path, 574-2595-953.
1: Now, from the Glass Doctor of Indiana Weather Center, here's your Storm Alert weather forecast.
2: Partly sunny skies today. We'll see a few scattered showers and thunderstorms, especially this afternoon and this evening. A few of those storms could be strong to severe. High temperatures will be right around 80. We'll still see some showers and storms this evening, and then we'll clear out overnight. We'll drop down to 64. And then for Thursday, mostly sunny, slight chance of a brief shower, otherwise a high of 80. I'm Chief Meteorologist Carrie Pujol.
0: Clouds have taken over, and again, right around 1:30 or so is when we could see some of those strong to severe storms moving through our area. 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
0: 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Remember, once a joint's replaced, there's no going back. Hey, it's John Simney from MNC. 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
1: Michiana Mornings with John Zimney and Laura Smith.
3: MNC News Time, 8:27. Indiana State Treasurer Daniel Elliott is reporting more than $450 million in state investment returns for the fiscal year.
6: And that brings the total earnings from his first term past $1.7 billion. While Governor Mike Braun praised the milestone, the announcement is facing pushback online, with many Hoosiers still dealing with the aftermath of recent flooding. Critics on social media quickly responded with where the extra funds should go. Commenters demanded the state direct excess funds towards public education, power grid fixes, and local infrastructure rather than holding them in reserve. State leaders maintain that strong investment returns keep Indiana financially secure without raising taxes. Jeanette Cruz, Network Indiana.
3: Students in Detroit may have an extra incentive to go to school, a chance to get paid.
7: With classes set to begin on Monday, school officials in Detroit are making a big effort to get as many students into the classroom, and they're offering a financial incentive. Middle school students who have perfect attendance for an entire week could get up to $500 as well as a $50 gift card. While high school students will earn a $100 gift card for perfect attendance for an entire week in the attendance-based program. The program costs the district nearly $14 million a year. Superintendent Dr. Nikolai Vitti said the money is well spent, adding the program has

0: led to a 9% drop in chronic absenteeism among Detroit high school students. Sue Guzman, Fox News.
1: What?
2: $500 a week?
1: A week? A week?
2: Okay, this is crazy.
1: A year I could see. I've heard of, you know, schools giving away cars for perfect attendance. You know, but that's for the whole year. And usually there's a car dealership that gets involved
2: ridiculous.
1: And they cover the cost, but that's nuts.
2: That's where your taxpayer money is going to pay, you know, a 12-year-old to go to school, $500 a week. I want to make $500 a week for coming to work.
1: I want back pay for my school years. When I was in school, you know, I mean, if I wasn't there, it was because I was sick. I think there was only one time that I tried to pull the con job where I said that that I was sick when I really wasn't. Maybe one time I did that.
2: Right. Well, you had school teachers for parents.
1: Yeah, I know. I couldn't get away with a lot. But I want back pay for my school years. If they're doing that now, where's mine?
2: Yeah.
1: Yeah. That's ridiculous.
2: Something expected of you. Yeah, that's crazy.
1: Yeah.
2: I thought I misheard that. And then I saw your face and I was like, okay, no, I guess I didn't. All right. Well, here's our daily poll, the 95.3MNC.com daily poll. Yesterday, we asked, do you believe extreme weather events in the United States are becoming noticeably worse? Here are the results. 72% of you said no. Extreme weather is not becoming worse. 28% believe that it is.
1: All right. And here's today's question. Which part of Dolly Parton's legacy will be remembered most? Is it her music, her movies, philanthropy, or her personality? You can take the daily poll at 95.3MNC.com.
2: All of the above.
1: Yeah. Brought to you by Burton's Laundry with 16, going on 17 fully staffed locations in South Bend, Mishawaka, Elkhart.
2: Where's the new one going to be?
1: I saw them building it on the south side of South Bend. I want to say off of Main Street.
2: Uh-huh.
1: Down there by the one of the roundabouts.
2: I always wanted to open a laundromat.
1: Mm-hmm.
2: Because I thought it would be really good money. And I think I've already told you this story. And I was going to call it Bubbles and Bubbles because going to have a bar in it and you could have Prosecco while you were. Mm-hmm. I thought, who wouldn't want to go to that? And then Burton's Laundry came along and they did such a good job with their laundromats. Everybody, they're so nice and clean and bougie and people helping.
1: Yeah.
2: It's like they don't need my Bubbles
1: and
2: Bubbles.
1: Yeah, you're like, okay, yeah.
2: Yeah, I was too late to the game.
1: Yeah, too late to the game. But I like the concept. Somewhere out there, someone should do this. Bubbles and Bubbles and then.
2: Well. Without taking my concept, because I still might do it.
1: Okay, all right. But, you know, while the clothes are spinning in the dryer, you could be spinning from the bubbles. I love it. Absolutely love it. Well, let's do the news quiz, because we're a little bit late, because we got on our high horse about paying kids to go to school. So it's time for the news quiz, and it's brought to you by my friends at Pella Windows and Doors. I just talked about them.
2: Yes. Wonderful. And today's prize is a $15 gift card, compliments of Prime Table Restaurant in Niles. And here is your question. 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Wow. 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
2: 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I'm Laura Smith in the MNC News Center.
1: And I'm still John Zimney. Good to be with you this Wednesday morning. Okay. Checking out more top local stories here on Michiana Mornings.
2: All right. Well, the Elkhart County Emergency Management Agency has some new equipment to help crews respond during severe weather and other emergencies.
5: The Indiana Michigan Power Foundation helped the county purchase a dozen new emergency response radios to replace aging equipment. Officials say the radios will improve communication between first responders and different emergency agencies during storms, flooding, and other disasters. The I&M Foundation has also supported emergency preparedness projects elsewhere in northeast Indiana, including a tornado siren and a mass casualty response vehicle. Victor Garcia, MNC News.
1: A planned vote on a new tax increment financing or TIF district for Microsoft's data center in Granger is now on delay. The council was set to vote yesterday on adding the district to the existing TIF at the former Hummer plant. Well, that vote is now scheduled for September 29th. The proposal would use future property tax increases from the development to fund related improvements.
2: And new this morning on MNC, more funding and more education are two things Safe Haven Baby Boxes founder Monica Kelsey says could help prevent infant abandonment, as cases of babies being left in unsafe places, including behind businesses and in garbage cans, continue to increase.
6: A lot of the women that do things out of crisis mode do it exactly that way. They kind of freak out. They don't know what to do, and they make a split decision. Usually it's not a good decision. What we need to make sure is that these women know their options before the crisis occurs.
2: A parent can voluntarily surrender a newborn to an emergency medical services provider, such as an EMT or a paramedic, a firefighter, or other qualified emergency medical professional. And for the places that the baby boxes are, they can just place the baby in there and anonymously. And the baby is picked up within, I think it's 1 minute from distributing it, because I had Monica Kelsey on my show a few years ago. What an amazing person she is. And
1: they're in the news because there was a baby found abandoned in Indianapolis behind a business just the other day.
2: Yeah. And I think that one is deceased.
1: Yeah. The third one this year.
2: Yeah.
1: So my goodness. All right. A judge now dismissing with prejudice a lawsuit filed by the South Bend Chocolate Company against the St. Joseph County Airport Authority. The company had sued the airport after they chose Skydyne as its new concessionaire. The judge ruled the company had no legal right to renew its expired agreement with the chocolate company, and the airport was not required to accept its bid.
2: About 100 Indiana State Police troopers took part in a Mr. Beast YouTube video featuring a 12-hour manhunt.
7: The video, titled I Got Hunted by 100 Real Cops, follows YouTube creator Jimmy Donaldson and four friends as they try to avoid troopers for 12 hours with $500,000 on the line. The troopers ultimately won the challenge. Indiana State Police said the troopers participated while off duty and the agency was compensated for the use of its equipment. The video has more than 24 million views as of Sunday. Brian Ford, MNC News.
1: MNC News, time now 8:36. It's time to announce the answer and the winner for the morning news quiz, where all you have to do is answer a question based on today's news.
2: Today's question was, Amazon is expanding its Prime Air drone delivery service with plans to reach how many cities and towns by the end of the year?
1: And congratulations to today's winner. It is James from South Bend. He knew the correct answer, which is about 500 cities and towns.
2: Really?
1: Laura, you could be getting a Amazon drone delivery at your house by the end of the year.
2: Well, I just ordered a rug and it's really big.
1: Well,
2: and so they better be careful.
1: Okay, so there's qualifications with these drone deliveries. They got to be 5 pounds or less, and they have to fit into the size of a large shoebox.
2: Wow.
1: Now,
2: okay.
1: I'm gonna ask you your opinion, but I'm gonna give you my opinion.
2: Okay, I want to hear it.
1: Drone deliveries from Amazon. This is not a good idea. I don't trust the technology to be fail proof.
2: Right.
1: I mean, we've already have instances. There was a story in the news the other day about how Amazon missed the person's front porch and ended up dropping the package in the swimming pool in the backyard. But what if they, you know, even
2: what if it drops on your head?
1: Yeah. What if it drops on your? That's my point. What if it drops on your head? 5 pounds or less, and from above the sky.
2: Yeah.
1: Yeah. You're asking for a traumatic brain injury or even possibly death. Yeah. I think this is not a good idea.
2: I know. I agree with you. And I also think that where is this going to be like good for air traffic control?
1: Exactly.
2: Like for airplanes.
1: Yeah. So now we got to, you know, as our airplanes are, you know, taking off or landing, they got to dodge these drones, and then the drones have to dodge themselves.
2: Well, yeah.
1: What if Amazon is so popular. I expect to see, you know, lots of drones in the sky at any given moment.
2: Just like the Jetsons.
1: Yeah.
2: Those flying cars and everything. They're like,
1: yeah, but at least George Jetson was behind the wheel.
2: That's true.
1: Yeah, but these drones, they're operated via, you know, GPS and, you know, satellite and all that stuff. I don't know.
2: Most importantly, what about the birds? How many birds are going to be smashed into? It's bad enough that they fly into windows because they think, you know, they can't tell.
1: Mm-hmm.
2: Now they're going to be getting droned out.
1: Yeah, droned out. Yeah. Well, we all know sometimes like birds get sucked into the airplane engine and then the airplane has problems.
2: Or those stupid windmills that are the worst scam in history.
1: Here she goes. Here she goes.
2: Yeah. How many of those kill bald eagles?
1: Yeah.
2: A lot.
1: All right. And Laura, what about the chemtrails? You know, the chemtrails.
2: Oh,
1: and
2: yeah.
1: It's going to add to the chemtrail problem that we have. Oh, boy. Oh, okay. I open a Pandora's box with you on this one.
2: This is a big one.
1: I kind of think this is not a good idea.
2: But James did win the prize,
1: James
2: right?
1: gets the prize. He gets the $15 gift card to the Prime Table Restaurant on 11th Street in Niles. So way to go, James. Mm-hmm. And we'll play the news quiz tomorrow along with our unasked for opinions.
2: Exactly.
1: Right here on MNC.
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1: Still got this hefty slowdown happening in the eastern portion of Elkhart County. It's along US 20 headed eastbound to County Road 35 where Northridge High School is. You're still backed up right now to County Road 33 and traffic is crawling through that whole thing right now. So we'll keep watch on it. Hopefully that'll get better before too long. And then construction way north of there in Michigan between Mottville and White Pigeon, that's got just slow go both directions of travel right now on 12. And that's between the town of Mottville and Burke Road. So quite a haul for drivers in that zone where there's flaggers, I understand, trying to get everybody through. Bypass okay otherwise. The toll road is good. City streets, South Bend, Mishawaka, Elkhart, Goshen. Nothing out of the ordinary as far as the rush hour goes, but we still have a lot of traffic hitting on Eddy Street, especially going up the hill in South Bend, and on McKinley between Main and the railroad tracks in Mishawaka.
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9: Partly sunny skies today. We'll see a few scattered showers and thunderstorms, especially this afternoon and this evening. A few of those storms could be strong to severe. High temperatures will be right around 80. We'll still see some showers and storms this evening, and then we'll clear out overnight. We'll drop down to 64. And then for Thursday, mostly sunny, slight chance of a brief shower, otherwise a high of 80. I'm Chief Meteorologist Carrie Pujol.
1: Clouds taking over, and our temperature 64. 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
15: Dolly has lived in the light and is in the arms of Jesus, surely met by Carl, her parents, and countless others who have watched her and longed for her to meet them in the heavens.
1: Dolly Parton's nephew and the head of her security, Brian Seaver, mourning her death at the age of 80.
16: Known for her songwriting, unique fashion, and over-the-top personality, Dolly Parton was not only a music icon, but a trailblazer. Born on January 19, 1946, in Pittman Center, Tennessee, to Robert Lee Parton and Avie Lee Owens. Parton was the fourth of 12 kids. She grew up in a one-room cabin out in the Smoky Mountains. Early love for music led her to begin writing songs in grade school, and she made her first appearance on the Grand Ole Opry in 1959 at only 13 years old. The day after she graduated from high school, Parton packed her bags and moved to Nashville to start chasing her musical dreams. She soon married her husband, Carl Dean, in 1966. They remained together for nearly 59 years until he died in 2025. Parton's first shot at stardom came when she joined the Porter Wagoner Show in 1967.
17: I was lucky that I got a chance to be that exposed to that many people at one time, and that was really what kind of shot me up there and got me a good grip.
16: While on the show, Parton decided to pursue her career as a solo artist, and in 1971 debuted her first number one solo hit, Joshua, followed by other chart toppers like Love Is Like a Butterfly, I Will Always Love You, and the legendary Jolene.
18: Doing on the inside, honey, but your hair's just holding up beautiful.
16: Parton was introduced to a new audience while acting in films including Steel Magnolias and 9 to 5. Over the decades, she earned many honors and accolades, including her induction into the Grand Ole Opry in 1969 and the Country Music Hall of Fame in 1999. Also awarded the Library of Congress Living Legend Medal in 2004. And in a Nashville theater in 2025, she debuted Dolly, a true original musical based on her life. Parton was known for her business and humanitarian work. Her theme park in Tennessee, Dollywood, opened in 1986. And her charity, Imagination Library, provides over 1 million free books to kids every single month. Parton even developed a museum dedicated to her life inside a Dolly-inspired hotel in Nashville. With more than 60 albums and over 24 number one hits, Dolly Parton lived her life not straying far from her roots and always keeping a positive outlook on life and her career.
17: And I can look back on a lot of things that's happening. I think, oh, thank you, God. At least my life seems to have made a difference and to have meant something to a lot of people.
16: Alexis McAdams, Fox News.
1: President Trump has ordered flags to half-staff in honor of Dolly. And a statement posted on Parton's social media says her family will be holding a small private service and that her family asked for donations to Dolly Parton's Imagination Library in lieu of flowers. This is Laura's favorite, one of your favorites.
2: Yes, it is. 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

0: I think we could take a little bit of Dolly's spirit, enthusiasm, and her willingness to be nice to everybody. 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
1: What would Jesus do and live like Dolly?
0: Yeah, there you go. I like that. I like that. 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
4: 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But then we add an Alexa, and then, you know, I'm constantly plugging in my earbuds, and then my wife got a air fryer. And so anyway, we got all these appliances. Well, now I need to make sure that every single outlet in my kitchen works. So who did I call? Who do you think I called to come out to my house and fix that up for me? Yeah, that's right. Quality Heating and Air. Legacy Heating and Air. That's who I called. Legacy Heating and Air.
5: I said Legacy, but my microphone wasn't on, and you said Quality.
4: I know. Well, Legacy Heating and Air are the folks I called. And my gosh, because you know what? When you need electricity, who do you call? You call your heating and cooling company. Because I heard that Legacy starting adding electrical stuff to their variety of things that they do for you. So yeah, that was a no problem phone call for me to make. And the folks from Legacy sent out Wes, and Wes was terrific. Not only did he fix my problematic kitchen outlet, he also went into my laundry room and fixed the light switch that hasn't worked in 10 years. So now when I turn the lights off, they actually go off. Amazing. I mean, it's just, I'm no electrician, so I don't like monkeying with that stuff. And when I heard about Legacy adding electrical to their menu, I'm like, yep, those are the folks I'm turning to. So he did that. And not only did he do all that, he went through my breaker box, made sure that everything was looking good in that, went to all my outlets, checked them all out, all my light switches, made sure that they were all in proper working order, because my house is like 20 years old. So things that are now code today, they were not code then. So he was like even taking like the panels off the light switches and stuff, just checking to make sure the wiring was good. And guess what? I pretty much got a clean bill of health. If I go to sell my house, he pointed out there's a couple of things I need to take care of with my electricity. They're minor. And then he also gave me great advice for smoke detectors and carbon monoxide detectors, because I don't have a CO2 detector in my house. But he told me to get a couple, and he told me where to put them. So thank you, Wes. 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

0: Hi, it's John Simney from Michiana Morning to let you know about an exciting event coming to our area. The St. Joseph County Republican Party's annual Lincoln Day Dinner is happening Thursday, October 15th at Four Winds Hotel and Casino in South Bend. This year's featured guest is investigative reporter Nick Shirley, who gained national attention for exposing what's been called the largest taxpayer fraud scandal in United States history. And now you'll have the opportunity to hear directly from the reporter whose work has sparked a nationwide conversation, and he's bringing that same investigative focus right here, looking into potential fraud in St. Joseph County and Michiana. The Lincoln Day Dinner brings together hundreds of conservatives while supporting local Republican candidates and grassroots efforts. Tickets are available for the dinner, along with VIP experiences and corporate tables. 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
1: This commercial has been paid for by the St. Joseph County Republican Party, not authorized by any candidate or candidates committee. Donations to the St. Joseph County Republican Party are not tax deductible.
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3: 8:57, time to check out Impress Jewelry Creations, creating beautiful pieces for the moments that'll last a lifetime. And in studio, besides Laura Smith with me now, is Tom Stout from Burston Marketing in Elkhart.
4: That's good news.
5: Yeah, that's right.
4: I heard it. Always good to see you, Tom.
3: And you're here with a mystery vacation. I don't like this.
4: I think it sounds fabulous.
3: Okay, says you. I disagree because I want to know how to pack before I get there.
5: That is the first question. Would you do this? You know, would you go on a trip but not know where you're going and how you're getting there, meaning which airport you're potentially flying out of? I mean, it's supposed to be you and one other person, this program is, or you can go by yourself. It just costs more money.
3: Mm-hmm.
5: So, Laura, you sound like you would be in for that.
4: I probably with a partner.
5: Yeah, that's what I would
4: say. Actually, you know, I would do it myself, too, because I'm sure they would do it right and send you to all the right hotels and everything.
5: Well, the deal is, so you commit to the price point. And then you say, okay, I'm in, and here's some places I prefer to fly out of. So you give them some parameters.
3: Oh, okay, all right.
5: Yeah, you can say, I want to go out of O'Hare, I want to go out of Nashville, wherever it is, because they try and make it, you know, accommodate you. And you say, some places I would prefer, but there's no guarantee. And then they do it's like a raffle type system. And out of this 2,000 people, the one they were talking about, you know, there's different tiers. And the one tier could be a 7-day trip to Hawaii or a 7-day trip to Brazil or something. But it could go all the way down to 2 nights in Las Vegas.
3: Yeah.
5: So you don't really know what you're getting.
3: Okay. So can I give them like the price point and then also the temperature point? Like I would prefer it to be 74 and sunny.
5: Yeah, you can. That costs a lot of money. That's called a regular vacation.
4: I would rather have it be a total surprise. I don't even want to know what airport. I don't want to know what to wear. I mean,
5: exactly.
4: I just really want it to be like I have no idea where the plane's going.
5: Wow, that's pretty cool, though.
4: And then I
5: just get off the plane.
4: Get off the plane, and I find out that I'm in some country.
5: Wow, that's pretty good. They're looking for people like you because they want all types. The ones that are conservative, you know, just
4: want to pay for it.
5: Yeah, it's pretty cheap, though. I mean, this thing is $300.
3: Let's find out the name of the company and offer yourself up. They could use you as a test visitor.
4: That's a test dummy.
5: That's interesting, though, you say that, because some people on social media are booking these trips and then going back and say, I'll post this if you give me some kickback or give me a refund or give me a gift card. And they're doing it. They're offering up a gift card. Yeah.
4: Count me in.
5: You're their customer. You're exactly the person they're looking
4: for. All right. If I'm not here next week, I can't tell you where I'll be, but it'll be fun.
3: Yeah. Well, I hope we find your body if something goes wrong.
4: Oh, thank you.
3: Let's put it that way.
4: That's comforting.
3: Bring your ID so that at least they can identify you and they don't have to go to the dental route.
4: Oh, my God. Wow. It gets worse by the second.
3: Tom,
4: it's always good to have you in. I thought this was the good news segment.
3: Tom Stout with Burston Marketing and Elkhart, also host of the Know Your Business program, Saturdays at 8 o'clock.
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6: President Trump scores a primary win. I'm Carmen Roberts, Fox News. The president celebrating a primary victory in South Carolina, where his endorsed candidate, interim U.S. Senator Darlene Graham, won the Republican runoff, advancing to the general election in November. She thanked the president for his support.
7: Our victory would not have been possible without you, and we are truly grateful.
6: And Graham's making a bid for a full term in office to replace her brother, the late U.S. Senator Lindsey Graham.
8: Our state and nation are much better and safer because of him.
6: And she will face pediatrician Democrat Annie Andrews in November. South Carolina has not elected a Democratic senator since 1998.
9: Here you come again.
6: As tributes pour in for the country music superstar Dolly Parton, her representatives revealed she died yesterday from cancer.
10: A representative for Parton said she had been admitted to the Vanderbilt Ingram Cancer Center in Nashville on Friday. Additional details about her illness were not given, and it's not clear when she received that diagnosis. Parton had been dealing with other known health issues in the last couple of years, including kidney stones and autoimmune and digestive issues.
6: Fox's Tanya J. Powers reporting. Her family says it will hold a small private funeral service for immediate family in Nashville. The U.S. announced Economic D-Day for Iran this week and is reportedly sticking with that tactic.
11: Secretary of State Marco Rubio is apparently telling American allies in the Gulf and in the Middle East that there aren't going to be any more big military strikes against the Iranians anytime soon as the focus shifts to economic pressure. That is according to Axios.
6: Fox's Peter Ducey at the White House. Iran continues to insist it controls the Strait of Hormuz and ships passing, trying to pass without its permission, will be in danger. 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
12: 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Heroes like United States Navy Chief Shannon Kent. 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
15: Our top local story, a man is facing murder and burglary charges following a deadly shooting during an alleged home invasion on South Bend's northwest side.
16: Police say 36-year-old Pedro Rodriguez Soto and his brother allegedly entered a home on College Street while armed back on August 3rd. They say a resident opened fire after one of the intruders pointed a gun toward people inside. Ballistic evidence indicates one of the intruders also fired a weapon. 33-year-old Alberto Soto Rodriguez was killed. Pedro Rodriguez Soto was injured by debris and later arrested. He faces two murder counts, multiple burglary charges, and intimidation. Victor Garcia, MNC News.
15: And a judge has dismissed with prejudice a lawsuit filed by the South Bend Chocolate Company against the St. Joseph County Airport Authority. The company sued after the airport chose Skydyne as its new concessionaire. The judge ruled the company had no legal right to renew its expired agreement, and the airport was not required to accept its bid. I'm Tommy Lee from News Talk 95.3, Michiana's News Channel.
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17: Partly sunny skies today. We'll see a few scattered showers and thunderstorms, especially this afternoon and this evening. A few of those storms could be strong to severe. High temperatures will be right around 80. We'll still see some showers and storms this evening, and then we'll clear out overnight. We'll drop down to 64. And then for Thursday, mostly sunny, slight chance of a brief shower, otherwise a high of 80. I'm Chief Meteorologist Carrie Pujol.
18: Right now at 64 degrees.
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21: 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Everybody is talking about the Girl Scouts brand new merit badge. We'll tell you what's going on Wednesday, 3 to 6 on MNC.

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0: Hi, it's John Sibney from Michiana Mornings to let you know about an exciting event coming to our area. The St. Joseph County Republican Party's annual Lincoln Day Dinner is happening Thursday, October 15th at Four Winds Hotel and Casino in South Bend. This year's featured guest is investigative reporter Nick Shirley, who gained national attention for exposing what's been called the largest taxpayer fraud scandal in United States history. And now you'll have the opportunity to hear directly from the reporter whose work has sparked a nationwide conversation, and he's bringing that same investigative focus right here, looking into potential fraud in St. Joseph County and Michiana. The Lincoln Day Dinner brings together hundreds of conservatives while supporting local Republican candidates and grassroots efforts. 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
4: 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Donations to the St. Joseph County Republican Party are not tax deductible.
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7: I have to tell you, I am overwhelmed by the emails and texts and everything else and the phones that we're getting from ranchers. 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
11: This is a Fox News alert. Meta makes a deal. I'm Carmen Roberts. The owner of Instagram and Facebook reaches a settlement with 29 U.S. states to pay up to $16.7 billion to resolve lawsuits accusing the company's social media platforms of harming children and teenagers.
12: Well, this is a huge win for making the internet safe for millions of kids.
11: Kentucky is among the states that sued, and Attorney General Russell Coleman tells Fox News the outcome is better than if they had won a settlement in court.
12: That's a remarkable aspect of this settlement, and that blackout from midnight to 6. This is common sense stuff that parents are seeking. Let's limit the amount of times our kids during school are getting pinged with notifications. Let's strip the ability of our kids to use these damaging cosmetic surgery filters. And hey, let's limit the doom scrolling.
11: Doom scrolling is a habit of continuously scrolling through negative or frightening or upsetting news. From heartfelt songs to loving philanthropy, Dolly Parton changed the world.
13: Jolene, Jolene.
11: On and people around the world are remembering and honoring the country music superstar who died yesterday at 80. Her representatives say the internationally successful singer, actor, businesswoman, and philanthropist died after a brief battle with cancer.
13: Dolly became one of the most successful entertainers of all time, writing thousands of songs, including Jolene and 9 to 5. She'd won several accolades, including 10 Grammys. She even graced the big screen. Dolly always found a way to give back. One of her biggest accomplishments outside of music was her Imagination Library, giving hundreds of millions of free books to kids.
11: Fox's Madeline Rivera reporting. As stocks opened higher, the Dow's up just a fraction as gain of 2 points, the NASDAQ up 10. 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
16: Among our top local stories, a motorcyclist has died from injuries suffered in a crash with a semi in Elkhart.
17: Police say 26-year-old Austin Aumack of Elkhart died at the hospital Monday. The crash happened last Thursday night at South Main Street and US 20. Investigators say a semi was headed north on South Main and was turning left toward the westbound US 20 ramp when Aumack's southbound motorcycle collided with the truck. The 41-year-old semi-driver was not hurt and remained at the scene. Victor Garcia, MNC News.
16: And an Elkhart church is teaming up with a Gary church to help residents who are still recovering from the severe storm damage. Open Gate Praise and Deliverance Ministries is collecting donations through Thursday to deliver to Gary this weekend. The church is asking for non-perishable food, water, flashlights and batteries, toiletries, diapers, baby formula, and other essential items. I'm Tommy Lee from News Talk 95.3, Michiana's News Channel.
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18: Partly sunny skies today. We'll see a few scattered showers and thunderstorms, especially this afternoon and this evening. A few of those storms could be strong to severe. High temperatures will be right around 80. We'll still see some showers and storms this evening, and then we'll clear out overnight. We'll drop down to 64. And then for Thursday, mostly sunny, slight chance of a brief shower, otherwise a high of 80. I'm Chief Meteorologist Carrie Pujol.
19: Right now it's 68 degrees.
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20: 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Everybody is talking about the Girl Scouts brand new merit badge. 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

0: data center in Granger has been delayed. The council was set to vote this week on adding the district to the existing TIF at the former Hummer plant. The vote now scheduled for September 29th. The proposal would use future property tax increases from the development to fund related improvements. Now, your top national stories.
1: This is a Fox News alert. I'm CJ Papa. Settlement between a coalition of state attorneys general and Meta. Kentucky Attorney General Russell Coleman on America's Newsroom.
2: It's a great day for kids.
1: The AG adding,
2: by this win, we're making the internet safer for a generation of our kids. And of course, there are limitations. It applies to these 29 states, and we're talking about 10 years.
1: The deal comes with better age verification, usage limits, nighttime access blocks for teenagers and school modes. This is for the company's apps, including Facebook and Instagram. Meta will have to pay nearly $17 billion to the states over 10 years. Dozens are killed in Nepal near the border with China after a violent flash flood.
3: Officials in Nepal say nearly 400 tourists right now are missing. Many are from countries like India, the UK, and the United States.
1: That is Fox's Jeff Paul reporting from London. 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
4: Now, from the Glass Doctor of Indiana Weather Center, here's your Storm Alert weather forecast.
5: Partly sunny skies today. We'll see a few scattered showers and thunderstorms, especially this afternoon and this evening. A few of those storms could be strong to severe. High temperatures will be right around 80. We'll still see some showers and storms this evening, and then we'll clear out overnight. We'll drop down to 64. And then for Thursday, mostly sunny, slight chance of a brief shower, otherwise a high of 80. I'm Chief Meteorologist Carrie Pujol.
6: Right now, it's 71 degrees.
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14: Had a fascinating conversation with the president earlier today. You know, we had about 30 minutes and it was all live. And boy, we covered the gamut. If you missed any of it, this one is worth listening to. A lot of news was made in this one, I think, because we talked about everything. And you can hear it. It's already up at glenbeck.com/torch. And it will be out for everybody soon. But it's really well. I mean, it's really worth listening to, because I think you're going to hear it everywhere. Let me go to you on the phones. The number is 888-727-BECK. Let me go to West Virginia and Will. Hello, Will.
15: Hello, Glenn. My father was a farm veterinarian for 51 years. Over my entire lifetime, I have watched the complete destruction of the agriculture industry. Everywhere, from what chemicals you can use to where you take your cows to you name it, complete destruction. West Virginia passed a law that people might like. It's called the Farm to Table Law. They bypassed the USDA. They have to meet West Virginia standards, but we got a lot of farm to table stores here now and completely bypassed that whole ag.
14: Nightmare
15: industry. My friend I knew from college had the largest high production farm in West Virginia, 640 acres, and he started doing farm to table because he got tired of, oh, you need this shot. Well, that's this shot I have here. No, you need our shot. Yeah, I mean, just crazy crap. Make your eyes bleed crap.
14: Will, I have to tell you, I just got back from 2 weeks overseas. And then and every day, my whole family said, whenever we would eat something, he said, this doesn't even taste like a tomato that we're used to. I'm convinced we're being poisoned. The stuff that we have done in processing to our food, the stuff we put on our crops has been good, but it is also really, really bad. And I have to tell you, we should be more like Europe, on some things with what they do to their food. Because they're not doing to the food what we're doing to the food. And it's bad for us. And you know, anything that we can do to give relief to our ranchers and our farmers on regulation, which is what the president and I spoke about today, and hopefully he will act on it. Hopefully he's not going to have some bean counter. You know, no, that won't, because it will. It will change everything. Because I think people are tired of this all processed food, not knowing where it's coming from. I know if my ranch. If I could slaughter the beef and have standards, obviously, but slaughter the beef, cut the beef, and sell it in the local grocery store, we'd save a ton of money on meat. If people buying their groceries, you'd save a ton of money. Right now, I think we sell my cattle, I think, in Denver, and then they're finished off with grain someplace else, I think, and then they're slaughtered. I mean, I don't even know where they go. It's insane. It's stupid. It's just stupid. And it's these big processing plants, man. That's the problem. You got to break the back of them, and the way to do it is just by freeing the people to do what they know is right. Leave us alone. Let us do what we know is right. Let me go to Pam in Kentucky. Hello, Pam.
16: Hi, good morning. Or I wasn't supposed to say good morning. I'm sorry. Hello, Pam from Kentucky.
14: That's okay. Hi, thank you.
16: Just wanted to say a couple of things. The president's talk about affordability. I'm closer in age to him than a lot of folks are. I'm not old, yeah. but in my mid-60s. Yeah. And the notion that the president or an administration is going to hand me affordability is, I can't get my head around that. So I think about what he was saying to you, and it brought forward thinking about what Richard Petty used to say. You put yourself in a position to win, and the wins will come. And I think that's what he's doing for America, and I feel like that's what he should do. So there's no happy, clappy, magic waving of any wand that suddenly says, your life's now affordable. So that's one thing. The other thing is, in regards to the beef deregulation, don't tell the president this, but Thomas Massey, I live in his district, in the 4th District, he has had legislation filed for years to do exactly what you guys are talking about. So don't tell him, because he might change his mind.
14: No, don't. Keep that between yourself. Shh. I'd take all the good mornings in you. Leave that other part out. Thank you so much, Pam. I appreciate it. And, you know, I think your opinion on affordability kind of goes to your age in some way. It's, you know, we grew up in a time where the president, I don't want the president to have control over prices of things. He shouldn't have that ability to do those things. However, it's not reality in today's political world. It's just not. You can't, and I've got a great story to tell you at the top of next hour. So give me 20 minutes, but I'm going to tell you this story of something that I learned when I was over, believe it or not, in France. I learned a lesson from history that the president needs to hear. And we all need to hear, because it answers both sides. It shows you that big thinking is so important, because it sets you up for the win, exactly what you said. But if you only do the big thinking, you're going to lose. The country might win down the road, but you will lose. And we can't afford to lose, because these people will stop the big thinking that the president is doing. Let me go to, is it Fonzie in Wyoming? Fonzie? Really?
17: Yeah. Yes, sir. Yes.
14: Hey.
17: How are you?
14: What's happening? Good.
17: Well, I appreciate your interview with the president, and especially bringing up the state of affairs of cattle in the United States. And good observation on your part, too, to recognize that he began talking to the room, because, you know, I think the president is well-intentioned on this by bringing in foreign beef to, you know, try to maybe increase what's in the market there to help drive down prices. But you're absolutely right that the packers are the big four packers. Three of them are foreign, right? Two of them are Brazilian owned. One is Smithfield Farms, which is Chinese. And then the other one is American owned. So, those packers, right? Exactly. Those packers are, you know, monopolizing that market. I think we oftentimes forget that they were the big driving force behind doing away with POOL, country of origin labeling, when that was a thing, because that allowed them to bring in foreign raised beef in the United States, put a sticker on it that said a product of the United States. And we know that it's not, because it's not raised to the same standard that American beef is. We know that American ranchers, I live and work on a multi-generation family ranch in northeast Wyoming. I've been here for 28 years now, and I see that, you know, there's been a lot of sleepless nights because of, well, this year we're dealing with record drought, and farmers, they can put that kind of stuff off when there's big drops in the market. They can put their corn and their beans and other products they raise, they can store that in silos. You can't do that with cattle. If you're out of grass, you've either got to buy expensive feed and feed them, or you've got to go to the sale barn with them. And those markets are so manipulated. Last week when President Trump made that announcement, the markets took a big crash. And that really forces people's hands. You know, we were finally seeing some really, really good markets that, you know, ranchers were finally starting to see a little bit of light at the end of the tunnel. And then this happens.
14: I know.
17: The cost of production in an operation is still so high. So it's tough.
14: Let's just pray that something happens from this conversation, because he seemed very open and excited about that idea. You know, I think he knows, you were exactly right. He has best intentions of opening it up because he's trying to lower the price of meat. So he's opening it up to foreigners. But again, like you said, two of them are owned by Brazil. Third one by China, which I didn't know. That's incredible. And the fourth one is American, though they process most of our meat in America. And it's absolutely, I mean, it's mob like. It is absolutely, and you don't understand until you've tried to sell beef. It's the mob. The four of them are all in collusion, I believe. And it's not good. And by the way, I think two of those companies were also the big pusher of fake meat. So wait a minute. The people who are in the meat business are also the people in the fake meat business. I don't think that's good, but we'll see. Thanks so much for your phone call. 888-727-BECK. I can't wait to share what I learned about something in history. Walking down the street, and of all places, Paris, France, and I'm looking at the architecture, and I'm always fascinated by the architecture. And it was like my second day in France, and I'm looking, and everything looks the same. It all looks like it's the same time period, everything, all over the city. Turns out, and I didn't know this, it was all built in 19 years. And it wasn't built that long ago. France is not an old city. We have cities older than France, or Paris. And it's not old. It's like, you know, from the 1860s, 1880s. Why did that happen? How did that happen? And when I started learning about that, I'm like, oh my gosh, this is right now with Donald Trump. And the president needs to know this piece of history because it answers all of our questions and his biggest problem. We'll give you that here in just a second. 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
14: Oh, let me go to the phones. Everybody, Ricky just read a list to me of everybody that is commenting on all the, you know, news organizations that are commenting on the president and our conversation this morning. Who's writing about it and what are they generally saying about it?
25: It's actually mostly fair. They're just commenting straight news on it's CNN, it's The Hill, it's J Post, it's Fox News, and they're all really focusing on what happened with the meeting in Russia and his reaction to your questions on Iran.
14: I think they missed the whole point, but the thing that he talked about, because this was the big story yesterday that was going on last night. Apparently, our director of the CIA took an unannounced flight overnight, one of our military planes, flew over to Russia in the middle of the night. The last time anything like this happened was right before Ukraine went to war. And that was Biden putting our CIA director on the plane and saying to Russia, don't do this or we're going to hit you with economic sanctions like you won't believe. Russia said, screw you. So it's a big deal. It's a big deal. And people were speculating because, and I've heard this, and I said, brought it up to the president, this is really, you got to stop the speculation here. What happened? Because speculation was Russia is about to hit NATO. They're going to test NATO. And that went from they're going to test some of the borders on NATO, which would be very bad, to they're going to hit England for some reason. Why would they do that? And then the most calm response on what was going on was he was sending somebody over and telling Russia, you gotta get away from Iran because we're going to put sanctions. But that doesn't make sense because we already have tough sanctions on Russia. The president said it was none of those. He said it was actually more boring and routine in nature. And I'm trying to remember, Jason, what was it? What was it he alluded to? Because he didn't answer the question on what they were doing, but he alluded to peace talks, didn't he?
0: Yeah, he went straight into how both sides want peace and they want to stop fighting. I think that was directly what he said. So, yeah, it was kind of alluding to that. I don't know if that's the case, but it sounded like it.
14: So I had a European prime minister who told me in a private conversation, so I won't name him. But I had a European prime minister tell me in a private conversation that Russia is dying for peace. They really want peace. You know, things are not going well for Russia in this, and they really want peace, but they got to save face. And the only one that can do this is Donald Trump. So hopefully that is what they're doing. But you have to hear the whole interview for yourself, because we talked about everything and it was pretty eye opening. There was a lot of news in that interview. And you can find it now at glennbeck.com/torch. Become a member. Join today. Later, it'll be on all social media.
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4: Meta agrees to settle. I'm Carmen Roberts, Fox News. Meta cuts a deal in a landmark case over the alleged social media harm to children and teens. The company, which owns Instagram and Facebook, agreed to pay up to $16.7 billion to settle the case with 29 states.
6: The settlement also includes an agreement to make major changes to its products. Those include daily usage limits and nighttime blocks for users under 18, as well as bans on features that exacerbate mental health issues. Meta denies wrongdoing in the agreement. The settlement ends the trial, which was expected to see Meta CEO Mark Zuckerberg testify before a jury in federal court. Tanya J. Powers, Fox News.
4: Another case drawing national attention resumed in Massachusetts this morning, where Lindsay Clancy is on trial for killing her three young children.
10: The jury will ultimately decide if Clancy is guilty of first-degree murder or if she's not guilty by reason of insanity. She will either go to a state prison or a mental hospital.
4: Fox's Nate Foy in Plymouth, Mass. And closing arguments may begin as soon as tomorrow. Fans around the world are remembering Dolly Parton for her incredible musical talent and spirit. Representatives say the 80-year-old superstar passed away yesterday from cancer and will always be remembered for her music, acting, business savvy, humor, and generosity, and advice like this.
11: You got to be true to yourself. You got to stand up for what you believe in, especially to the young girls. You got to believe in yourself. You've got to be willing to sacrifice for whatever that dream of yours is.
4: Dolly on Fox and Friends in 2018. A small private funeral service is planned for immediate family in Nashville. 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
26: Our top local story, a man is facing murder and burglary charges following a deadly shooting during an alleged home invasion on South Bend's northwest side.
27: Police say 36-year-old Pedro Rodriguez Soto and his brother allegedly entered a home on College Street while armed back on August 3rd. They say a resident opened fire after one of the intruders pointed a gun toward people inside. Ballistic evidence indicates one of the intruders also fired a weapon. 33-year-old Alberto Soto Rodriguez was killed. Pedro Rodriguez Soto was injured by debris and later arrested. He faces 2 murder counts, multiple burglary charges, and intimidation. Victor Garcia, MNC News.
26: And a judge has dismissed with prejudice a lawsuit filed by the South Bend Chocolate Company against the St. Joseph County Airport Authority. The company sued after the airport chose Skydyne as its new concessionaire. The judge ruled the company had no legal right to renew its expired agreement, and the airport was not required to accept its bid. I'm Tommy Lee from News Talk 95.3, Michiana's News Channel.
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7: Partly sunny skies today. We'll see a few scattered showers and thunderstorms, especially this afternoon and this evening. A few of those storms could be strong to severe. High temperatures will be right around 80. We'll still see some showers and storms this evening, and then we'll clear out overnight. We'll drop down to 64. And then for Thursday, mostly sunny, slight chance of a brief shower, otherwise a high of 80. I'm Chief Meteorologist Carrie Pujol.
8: Right now, it's 72 degrees.
9: Hey, everybody. 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
9: Hey everybody, Casey Hendrickson here. Everybody is talking about the Girl Scouts brand new merit badge. We'll tell you what's going on Wednesday, 3 to 6 on MNC.

0: kitchen and talk about that more than the boulevards. Watch who's carrying the cost. If the data centers are a national asset, the ratepayers next door shouldn't be financing them. He should make this policy on, look, this is what I want you to negotiate. It has to be done in your local markets, but I'm the best negotiator in the world. Here's what I would be asking for. Concentrate the pain on the people least able to absorb it, and you will find out where the anger goes. Keep the books open. It wasn't the demolition that took Houseman down. It was the accounting. And understand who your competition is. It's not a better plan. It's a faster plan. And it could be a really bad plan, but it's faster. You might be building the right thing. Every honest historian in 2120 might say that. But you're not going to be in the room when they say it. What we have between now and then is a country full of people handed a bill for a 100-year project in monthly installments, and they don't even understand it. And they're not ungrateful. They're not stupid. They're just living on a different clock, and that's the only clock they have. Talk to them on their clock. Otherwise, the Marxist will. They're going to talk. Somebody with nothing to build and everything to forgive. And just like in Paris, the East Side will burn again to pay for that short-term gain. Just tell us what you're building. Show us what you're building. And then help us. Help us. All right. There are a lot of people you never met who, you know, may know enough about you to pretend to be you. It's a strange sentence, but think about how much of your life exists as information now. 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
5: I'm Tommy Lee, and among our top stories, State Road 19 is scheduled to close south of Napanee starting tomorrow for culvert replacements. NDOT says crews will replace three pipes between US 30 and US 6. That work is expected to continue through September 2nd, weather permitting. The official detour will use US 30, State Road 331, and US 6. Now your top national stories.
6: News. I'm Therese Crowley. Meta surprised today at the social media addiction trial in Oakland. Meta has settled the lawsuit from 29 states who claim it designed Instagram and Facebook to addict children. Kentucky Attorney General Russell Coleman tells Fox.
7: Parents were at such a disadvantage fighting this technology.

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1: Meta, the settlement. I'm Therese Crowley, Fox News. Meta ends the social media addiction lawsuit mid-trial, admitting no harm to kids, but agreeing to pay state $17 billion and set new limits on teen users.
2: The landmark settlement cuts short a federal trial in California over claims made by 29 states that Meta's Facebook and Instagram platforms were designed to addict children, among other claims. The settlement for Meta to pay up to $17 billion also includes an agreement to make major changes to its products. Those include daily usage limits and nighttime blocks for users under 18, as well as bans on features that exacerbate mental health issues. Meta denies wrongdoing in the agreement. California, Colorado, Kentucky, and New Jersey were among the states that sued Meta in 2023, and the settlement ends the trial, which was expected to see Meta CEO Mark Zuckerberg testify before a jury in federal court. Tanya J. Powers, Fox News.
1: It's a fraction of Meta's revenue last year, $201 billion. The Trump bump in South Carolina helps lift Senator Darlene Graham to win the Republican nomination to replace her late brother, Lindsey Graham, on the general election ballot in South Carolina by just 18,000 votes.
3: Graham's victory was a test of President Trump's endorsement. The president strongly backed her. She is new to politics after the sudden passing of her brother, Lindsey Graham.
4: I continue to miss Lindsey every day, and there is still a big hole in my heart. But I know he's looking down right now, very proud.
3: Graham says she spoke with President Trump, who offered his congratulations. The Graham campaign believes the president did all he could to help her across the finish line.
1: In Alaska, retired teacher Dan J. Sullivan qualified for a slot on the general election ballot against Republican Dan S. Sullivan, the senator. Republicans worry voters could confuse the two Sullivans. 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
7: Among our top local stories, a motorcyclist has died from injuries suffered in a crash with a semi in Elkhart.
8: Police say 26-year-old Austin Aumack of Elkhart died at the hospital Monday. The crash happened last Thursday night at South Main Street and US 20. Investigators say a semi was headed north on South Main and was turning left toward the westbound US 20 ramp when Aumack's southbound motorcycle collided with the truck. The 41-year-old semi-driver was not hurt and remained at the scene. Victor Garcia, MNC News.
7: And an Elkhart church is teaming up with a Gary church to help residents who are still recovering from the severe storm damage. Open Gate Praise and Deliverance Ministries is collecting donations through Thursday to deliver to Gary this weekend. The church is asking for non-perishable food, water, flashlights and batteries, toiletries, diapers, baby formula, and other essential items. I'm Tommy Lee from News Talk 95.3, Michiana's News Channel.
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9: Partly sunny skies today. We'll see a few scattered showers and thunderstorms, especially this afternoon and this evening. A few of those storms could be strong to severe. High temperatures will be right around 80. We'll still see some showers and storms this evening, and then we'll clear out overnight. We'll drop down to 64. And then for Thursday, mostly sunny, slight chance of a brief shower, otherwise a high of 80. I'm Chief Meteorologist Carrie Pujol.
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3: Welcome back in. Clay and Buck want to remind you, as Dolly Parton brings us back, that news broke in the third hour of the program yesterday. And we'll talk a little bit more about Dolly if you have talkbacks in particular. I would just echo the Imagination Library is one of the all-time great creations in the history of charitable giving. So many kids, millions. I think I saw this morning on Fox News, over 3 million kids in the United States, including my own, have all been signed up for the Imagination Library. They now have it in Canada. They have it in Australia. They have it in the UK. Millions of kids have read millions of more books than they ever would have if Dolly Parton had not started that. That's an incredible legacy. Let me play cut 27 here for all of you so that we can hear exactly what Abdul El-Sayed is saying, and then we'll break that down for you on the backside. Listen.
4: I'm grateful to have grown up in a community where I got so much exposure and empowerment from the Jewish community. I'm so grateful. Judaism and the Jewish people are a light unto the world. Incredible contributions to our society, our culture, a beautiful faith that rhymes with so much of my own. And so, you know, we're going to continue to have that conversation. And so far as there are disagreements about foreign policy, my hope is that folks understand where those disagreements align, and also understand that that does not come at the cost of Jewish safety. He's been one person with whom I've had a conversation among so many leaders in the Jewish community who've opened their arms to me and been willing to have a really, really good conversation. I'm looking forward to continuing those conversations.
3: It is impossible to have that opinion and have been on the stage with Hassan Piker campaigning with him. I think that Arab Muslim voters know that he is lying to you about this, that he does not believe that. And so this is the line he's trying to walk. We'll talk about it when we come back. In the meantime, there's no better value in the wireless industry today than Pure Talk's unlimited data, calls, texts for just $34.99 a month. 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
6: I'm Tommy Lee, and among our top stories, a planned vote on a new tax increment financing or TIF district for Microsoft's data center in Granger has been delayed. The council was set to vote this week on adding the district to the existing TIF at the former Hummer plant. The vote now scheduled for September 29th. The proposal would use future property tax increases from the development to fund related improvements. Now, your top national stories.
7: Fox News, I'm Gianna Gelosi. Meta makes a deal over claims from dozens of states that it endangered children with addictive social media platforms.
8: Under the terms of the settlement over the next 10 years, Meta will pay up to $17 billion to the coalition of states that sued the social media giant. It will also have to make big changes to how Facebook and Instagram operate for minors and make stronger efforts to flag harmful content and remove users under 13.
7: As Fox's Claudia Cowan, closing arguments could come tomorrow in Lindsay Clancy's murder trial, the Massachusetts woman accused of killing her 3 kids.
9: The jury will ultimately decide if Clancy is guilty of first-degree murder or if she's not guilty by reason of insanity. She will either go to a state prison or a mental hospital.
7: That is Fox's Nate Foy. 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

0: 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Here's your Storm Alert weather forecast.
1: Partly sunny skies today. We'll see a few scattered showers and thunderstorms, especially this afternoon and this evening. A few of those storms could be strong to severe. High temperatures will be right around 80. We'll still see some showers and storms this evening, and then we'll clear out overnight. We'll drop down to 64. And then for Thursday, mostly sunny, slight chance of a brief shower, otherwise a high of 80. I'm Chief Meteorologist Carrie Pujol.
2: Right now it's 77 degrees.
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2: All right, we have some phenomenal talkbacks and we have a ton of great calls. We're going to get to both of those when we return on this next break. And we have a phenomenal clip that producer Greg has found. When I told you that Jason Williams, by the way, that is the former white point guard basketball player, for those of you who remember him, he actually agrees with everything Enos Kanter has said, but he's not smart enough to realize what Enos Kanter is doing. I'll lay it out for you when we come back. That's going to be pretty fun. 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
6: I'm Tommy Lee, and among our top stories, a planned vote on a new tax increment financing or TIF district for Microsoft's data center in Granger has been delayed. The council was set to vote this week on adding the district to the existing TIF at the former Hummer plant. The vote now scheduled for September 29th. The proposal would use future property tax increases from the development to fund related improvements. Now, your top national stories.
7: I'm John Saucier. Meta has agreed to roughly $17 billion settlement with a number of states that joined a lawsuit accusing the company of trying to get children addicted to its platforms and illegally collecting their personal data. California Attorney General Rob Bonta, why do you think they decided to settle?
8: The trial was not going well for Meta, and that is not dissimilar from how their other trials have gone. I think ours went particularly well for us and particularly bad for them.
7: Film and TV actor Tim Curry has died at the age of 80. TMZ reports the actor passed away at his L.A. home late last night. He was known for playing many characters, such as the concierge of the Plaza Hotel in the 1992 comedy Home Alone 2.
9: And how are we this morning?
10: Fine. Is my transportation here?
9: Out in front, sir. A limousine and a pizza. Compliments of the Plaza Hotel.
7: The sound courtesy of 20th Century Fox. 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
1: Now, from the Glass Doctor of Indiana Weather Center, here's your storm alert weather forecast.
11: Scattered showers and storms develop this afternoon. Damaging wind and hail will be our biggest concern, as some storms could become strong to severe. An isolated tornado cannot be ruled out, so find ways to stay weather aware. Highs will make it near 80. Early this evening, still some scattered storms, then becoming partly cloudy tonight with a low of 64. For Thursday, a stray shower is possible. Otherwise, we are mostly sunny with a high of 80. I'm WSBT 22 meteorologist Abby Wepler.
12: Right now, it's 81 degrees.
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14: He signed the Declaration, then helped hold a government together.
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14: 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While others fought, he worked in the room where decisions became commitments, guiding debates, holding order, and keeping a young Congress functioning when unity was never guaranteed. In 1781, he presided over the Continental

0: Congress as it ratified the Articles of Confederation, formally binding the states together under a single national government. His name was Samuel Huntington. Indiana honored that steady leadership, naming the city and county of Huntington for the man who helped turn rebellion into a nation.
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8: Welcome back in here to Clay and Buck today. A lot of audio in memoriam for the great Dolly Parton, who passed away and I know was beloved by so many of you, probably all, or almost all of you, and understandably so. An incredible life, incredible career, and an amazing body of work, and also a lot of beautiful Christian charity done for people, you know, godly acts for kids. In particular, Clay mentioned the library. I'm a huge fan of books for kids, books for everyone, books in the home, reading. By the way, that is one thing, Clay. AI will not be able to read for you. It may be able to write for people, but people need to be reading themselves. You need to be training your own computer, the AI between your ears. And the single best way to do that, starting at the earliest possible age, is reading. It is books of one kind or another. So,
9: amen.
8: Really, really important. Let's dive in. Oh, wait. Before we dive into your calls and talkbacks, just a quick update here. So that fellow Jason Williams, who played for the Sacramento Kings had a moment there in the NBA where he was a bit of a pop culture sensation for a minute.
9: Yes.
8: Was known affectionately as, quote, White Chocolate. That was Correct. His name, White Chocolate.
9: White point guard for people out there who remember him back in the day.
8: But he was very dismissive of Enes Freedom. And then he also, though, back in 2025 on his podcast, this is cut 28, said this.
10: 1994, DuPont High School in West Virginia would beat the WNBA All-Star team today.
8: Clay. He is making the Clay Travis argument on his own podcast, which is the point of the whole thing. But to my point, I think he missed the point.
9: He doesn't understand that he's actually on the same side as Enes Kanter. And yes. I may be more used to this because this is not going to stun people. Athletes are not the greatest arguers on the planet. And sometimes you'll, by the way, some of you may have been in marriages like this, where you're actually arguing the same side, And then you try to say, wait, I think we're agreeing here. And then you start arguing over the tone of the point that you are making, that you are on the same side. Point is, sometimes people just like to argue and they aren't even aware that they're actually arguing against the position that they're actually making or for the position that they're actually. And I think Jason Williams in this context actually agrees with everything Enos Kanter is saying. And he is not understanding the absurd hyperbole of Enos Kanter's argument extending to the point to say that he is a woman.
7: Chuck in Staten Island, the reddest of the five boroughs. What's going on, Chuck?
11: All of these conversations about Lindsey Clancy, they've neglected one word, hormones. I mean, with all this talk about what's a woman, I haven't heard one conversation dealing with all of the swings that women go through, like giving birth or when they get pregnant. And none of the doctors, nobody seems to have treated her with hormone replacement. All I heard was drugs. That's terrible.
9: I have no idea. Thank you for the call. This is why, to me, this story should be one that is very simple. If you kill your kids, you go to prison for the rest of your life. I don't care what excuse you have.
7: Yep.
9: Period. And then we don't need to go into, Carol Markowitz mentioned it, but there is no world in which men would ever, any man listening to us right now, regardless of what mental demons a dad might be going through, and Lord knows there's lots of them out there, no man is showing up on the side of the road to cheer a husband or father, maybe both, who kills three kids with an exercise band. There is no man who will do that, period.
7: I mean, no man who did that would probably survive very long in prison if he wasn't executed for it, to be honest with you. And people that hurt kids are overwhelmingly the targets of violence from other inmates, as we know. If you're a child killer in prison, you are very likely to be...
9: By the way, as you should be. This is one that the prisoners get right. If you kill a kid and you're in prison, I got no issue with guys in prison deciding we're taking you out.
7: Honestly, that is a common thing that happens.
9: Yes.
7: Let's a bit on the hormone thing and everything else. Guys, people get super depressed or people have hormonal issues or whatever, and they can't get out of bed. They even consider self-harm, all these things, which self-harm is never the answer. But meaning suicide, but all of these things at some level, Clay, I get how somebody might think I can't go on. I get that. It's never the right answer. Find God, find your family, find people who love you. Like, it's never the right answer. But I can understand how somebody gets there, especially with massive grief in their life, or maybe it's biochemical, maybe they're just
9: major deep, physical health issues, right? I mean, there are lots of things on your
7: chronic
9: own
7: pain
9: individual
7: that, you know,
9: level.
7: Yeah. I understand why somebody with a terminal cancer diagnosis who's just going to spend a lot of time in pain might be thinking, I don't want to go. I understand. I will never understand anybody who harms their own children. And when I say understand, even in the darkest moment that you have as a human being, your first impulse should be, I may not go on, but I'm not going to stop my children from going on. I can see all that.
9: And that's why I wish we just went away with all excuses. You can make an argument after you put her in prison for the rest of her life. Hey, maybe she would be better off in an insane asylum or a mental health hospital unit. All those things are things that can be examined by people in the punishment punitive phase, but the idea that there is a defense, to me, should be taken off the table. You kill kids, you're done for.
7: And also, and everyone online all of a sudden becomes an expert on this stuff. But one thing, Clay, I'll say that because a lot of our combat veterans, Morocco and Afghanistan, came back with really serious PTSD. There, I think, has been a much broader societal understanding of the need for psychiatric assistance, even for a lot of those guys come back. And this is true. I mean, the ones that saw really heavy combat, the ones that had psychological wounds, and they ended up being put on some either an SSRI or an SNRI or something like that to help them at least transition. Some of them get off it, some stay on it longer, because some of that stuff can be a useful tool in that process. I only bring this up because there seems to be this thing of this, and this is a huge departure from our vets with PTSD, but I'm just saying, medicating people as a tool to assist their mental health is actually, in some cases, very, very good medicine. There's a reason doctors do it, and it gives people their lives back. And that doesn't, the right wing, everyone's like, oh, but this person was on. Okay, people can be over-medicated, yes. The dosage is always the poison, yes. All that remains true. But people look at a situation like this, they say, well, she's, the medicines made her do it. And this is where I go hold on a second. The medicines she's on are meant to try to help her. The medicines that she's on don't make millions of other people. Now, she might have been on, she was on something of a, like a crazy cocktail, from what I understand, of a lot of different things. But it doesn't make them homicidal lunatics who murder their own children. So to take away her agency and blame it on a substance, and I would just say this, if you got incredibly drunk and murdered your three kids, nobody would say, oh, it was the alcohol's fault.
9: Yeah.
7: So there's this weird thing where people decide online, oh, it's because of psychiatric medication that the person did it. No, the person was on psychiatric medication because they had psychiatric problems. There's a cause and effect here that I think people get backwards sometimes. Anyway, that's...
9: Yeah, and I would just go, let's get some of these calls to... What I would just say is, let's eliminate all of this and just say, when you murder children, when you kill children, we're not going to go into any form of defense. We're not going to have trials like this. The question is, did you or did you not do it? As there are many cases like this in our criminal justice system. Let's see. Rod in Orange County, California. Rod, fire away.
12: Good day to both of you gentlemen. Listen, I'm a pretty simple guy, and this whole gender confusion thing, you know, poor Dolly Parton, you know, God rest her soul. But here's a tip. If you've got lady parts that are similar to what Dolly Parton had, chances are real good you're a woman. And my question is, I've been listening to this woman debate now for years, but there's never been a debate of what a man is. And why is that? And I think the reason why is because if you got a gender confusion problem and you're a woman, whatever you're doing is in secret. So why does your secret and why does your imagination have to affect the entire world on what we're supposed to believe a woman is?
9: Thank you for the call.
12: Do you have an answer to that?
9: Yeah, I have an answer. Women who pretend they are men are in no way able to dominate men's spaces. That's the answer.
7: Yeah, and in fact,
9: right?
7: If anything, they're pitied. No, there's no woman who thinks she's a man that other men go, wow, that's a dude.
9: They can't actually make men sports teams, right? Men aspire to be bigger, stronger, faster than we are as a gender. No man aspires to be smaller, weaker, and slower than he actually is. Women who pretend to be men, I mean, the best example of this is actually the Ellen Page to Elliot Page. Ellen Page was a cute, successful actress. Elliot Page is universally ridiculed. That video, I felt bad for him, her, whatever. Like, he looks like the kid in Big wearing a suit when, like, Ellen Page is cute. She was a pretty girl. And then Elliot Page is just a really tiny dude. And so, look.
7: You know, the left was upset about her role in Juno, right? Because she had the baby.
9: Yeah, oh, yeah.
7: The Democrats, anytime a woman is pregnant and making a decision in any pop culture, any movie, any TV show, Democrats get upset if she actually has the baby.
9: But
7: it's demonic stuff.
9: It's also just men won't do. There's no first-year man that gets named Man of the Year. Men do not aspire to be wimpier than we are. Most women who identify as men are much wimpier, punier, smaller than the average man. The man who identifies as a woman is a monster.
7: Yes.
9: There's almost no 6-foot women. That's say nothing of muscles
7: if you
9: and everything
7: and I
9: else.
7: We're changing in a locker room and Elliot Page walked in. We might be like, it's kind of an unusual day. We wouldn't be like, I'm worried for my physical safety.
9: Yes.
7: I mean, not at all. I mean, like, I'm quite honest with you. That's just reality. So yes. It's different with women. And they're, by the way, women who feel that way when some, you know, 200-pound man is in the locker room with them changing naked, they are right to be unnerved and concerned because they are at a physical disadvantage and they're already dealing with somebody who clearly has mental instability issues. So that's all, you know, this is all real. We'll come back into more of this, by the way, in a second. You know, when police searched the car of the man who assassinated a Minnesota lawmaker and her husband in their own home, they found a notebook. Inside, a handwritten list of 11 websites, not weapons sites, data brokers. 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
9: Jolene. Welcome back in, Clay and Buck, Dolly Parton with I'm going to get in trouble for saying her most iconic song of all time. The one that I think of when it comes to Dolly Parton is Jolene, as you hear it there in the background. I wanted to mention this, Buck, because I said it on social media. It's gotten a lot of attention. I went to a high school football game on Friday of last week in Nashville, my hometown. A 16-year-old kid named Cameron Frierson was shot and killed outside that game. My son was playing in the game. We left, thankfully. Everyone from his school was fine. Everyone from Pearl Cone was fine. But this kid is a local Nashville high school kid. He was murdered. They don't know who did it. If you know anything about that shooting, we got a lot of people who listen in the Nashville area. Shooter was in a white vehicle. There was a $5,000 reward. I saw that number. I couldn't believe it was that low. So I took it to $20,000. So, look, can't get involved in everything, but I was at that game. This, what appears to be a totally innocent 16-year-old kid named Cameron Frierson, was killed in cold blood right after the game, just a few minutes after I drove away from that game, after the team that my son was on drove away. I want the person caught who did this. I've got now $15,000 that I have put out there to make it $20,000. So, if you're listening in Nashville, I want this guy caught, and I'm trying to help out the best that I can. All right, we've got a lot of calls. Our buddy Light 'Em Up Linda, you want to weigh in on Lindsey Clancy? Fire away, Linda.
21: Yes, I do. So a man can't get away with this, because that woman that you had on earlier said men can't get away with doing something like this, right? So all those pink shirt liberal women that are outside cheering her on, and being that they can't decide what a woman is, or they can't describe what a woman is or identify what a woman is, let's just prosecute her as a man.
9: Thank you. Light 'Em Up Linda always got takes. I still owe her.
7: She's firing from the hip today. She's firing
9: from the hip indeed. Let's see. I got a bunch of things here that I wanted to hit because they were funny, to try to take people into the weekend in a good mood. Let's see here. We are on cut C. Jerry in Westchester, New York.
22: He's comparing circumcision to castration or removal of the organs. Like, he doesn't understand the difference between a haircut and a beheading.
9: That's pretty funny. 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
23: Just want to say condolences to Clay Travis. One of the two things he believes in took a really big hit today with the loss of Dolly Parton. Rest in peace, Dolly. And Clay, I know you're not doing too well right now, so take care, bud.
9: Thank you, David. All right, Buck, these are both shots at you. You can play them fast, back to back. Scott in Arizona and Joe, E&F.
24: Hey, Scott from Vail, Arizona. 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
25: Clay, true. 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This is one of the issues that Buck is a huge Karen on. I mean, dude, you move from New York to Miami. You live in two of the biggest cities in America. The whole point of cities is noise.
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28: A tech giant decides to write a check. I'm John Saucier, Vox News. A federal judge overseeing the California trial against Meta has suspended proceedings following a settlement announcement. Here's Fox's Tanya J. Powers with more.
29: Meta's roughly $17 billion settlement with dozens of states that had joined the federal lawsuit against the company will now be reviewed by the judge, who says she's inclined to approve the deal. California Attorney General Rob Bonta says he's not finished.
30: We're continuing our fight across social media, including our litigation against TikTok.
29: Meta Chief Legal Officer CJ Mahoney called on TikTok and YouTube to join Meta's, quote, industry-wide solution.
31: I'm proud both of the work Meta has done to protect kids historically and of this new groundbreaking agreement. But its success depends on all other social media platforms following Meta's lead.
29: Meta agrees to add safety measures, including daily time limits and pauses for children using Instagram and Facebook. Tanya J. Powers, Fox News.
28: The mayor of Lawrence, Massachusetts, Brian DePeña, and Massachusetts State Representative Francisco Polino are being indicted for using more than $2 million in pandemic-related funds to bankroll their personal debts, political ambitions, and real estate ventures. U.S. Attorney for the District of Massachusetts, Leah Foley, criticized the pair who misused the money that was intended for COVID relief.
32: The money these two individuals allegedly scammed was meant for hardworking Americans and struggling business owners, not for two greedy individuals who lied and stole for their own personal benefit.
28: The two suspects also accused of trying to conceal their criminal cash flows by laundering the money. And Democratic-controlled states filing another lawsuit challenging President Trump's executive order looking to limit mail-in voting in this year's midterm elections. The action filed by about two dozen states against the Postal Service marks a new phase in the high-stakes litigation just 2 days after the Supreme Court ruled against him in a separate case. Did not say the president's order was legal, though. 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
10: I'm Victor Garcia in the MNC News Center. Among our top local stories, LaPorte County Sheriff's Deputy John Samuelson is reaching new milestones as he recovers from being shot in May.
11: Samuelson is no longer wearing a cervical collar and has regained some sensation in his thighs, lower back, and buttocks. His balance and upper body strength have also improved. Last week, Samuelson moved his right big toe on command. He and his wife were also reunited with their service dog for the first time since the shooting. A 22-year-old Chicago man faces attempted murder and other charges in the May 22 shooting at Franciscan Health Hospital in Michigan City. Brian Ford, MNC News.
10: An individual being transported by ICE escaped from a moving vehicle on I-94 near Burns Harbor. Indiana State Police say the suspect broke free from his restraints Tuesday, jumped from the vehicle, and ran into a wooded area. After several hours of searching, police found the suspect near a marsh. He had reportedly been hiding in the water for more than 5 hours before being taken into custody. And two men are facing felony charges after police say they caused about $50,000 in damage while attempting to steal copper wire in Elkhart. Ricky Barron and Roger Conley were found early Sunday at Mobile Modular Management. Police say they had removed copper wiring from mobile buildings. Both men face charges of burglary, criminal vandalism, and criminal trespassing.
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10: Checking traffic and weather. In South Bend, South Michigan has a southbound lane closure between Monroe and South Street for water tap work. Traffic has been shifted to the center lane. South Cayley Street is closed in the 100 block. Detour with Washington, Meade, and Jefferson. And Minor Street is closed in the 1100 block for a water service line disconnection. Detour with Eddie, Soren, and Arthur.
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27: Now, from the Glass Doctor of Indiana Weather Center, here's your Storm Alert weather forecast.
18: Scattered showers and storms develop this afternoon. Damaging wind and hail will be our biggest concern, as some storms could become strong to severe. An isolated tornado cannot be ruled out, so find ways to stay weather aware. Highs will make it near 80. Early this evening, still some scattered storms, then becoming partly cloudy tonight with a low of 64. For Thursday, a stray shower is possible. Otherwise, we are mostly sunny with a high of 80. I'm WSBT 22 meteorologist Abby Wepler.
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0: every time I run into somebody who doesn't know this, it's one of the more fun experiences that I have throughout my day, because I get to troll them. I get to troll them with Supreme Court rulings. I get to troll them with lower court rulings. I get to troll them with the Democrats in their own words. I get to troll them with anti-voter ID activist groups who actively file amicus briefs, arguing against the requirement to even ask for ID, let alone show ID when registering to vote. And all of the judges who took those amicus briefs in consideration and made their ruling against a law that mandates that you prove you're a U.S. citizen to register to vote. And it's actually quite fun to watch it happen, because there's so much evidence from their own side about how you cannot ask somebody to prove they're a U.S. citizen to register to vote. And they kind of run away. Very few of them actually try to stick that one out, because they realize very quickly that they are way out of their depth. And I want to just add another exhibit to that. A judge has now blocked an Ohio law that requires proof of citizenship just to register to vote. How can a judge in Ohio rule that a law requiring you to register to vote is illegal if it's already required for you to show that you're a U.S. citizen to register? Once again, a district judge, Solomon Oliver Jr., blocked Ohio's proof of citizenship to register to vote. It's effective for the 2026 midterms. It's so weird that that keeps happening, because the other side keeps pretending that we already require that you show your ID to register to vote, when in fact, that's a lie. More coming up. 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
2: In the MNC News Center, I'm Victor Garcia. Among our top local stories, Indiana got a major disaster declaration after severe storms and flooding.
3: The declaration frees up federal money for families who need temporary housing, home repairs, and low-cost FEMA loans to cover damage insurance won't touch. It also sends public assistance to several counties to fix washed-out roads, damaged facilities, and emergency response costs. Governor Braun says the declaration approved Tuesday night covers dozens of counties hardest hit by the storms. Anyone dealing with storm damage is being told to file insurance claims first and then apply for FEMA help online, by phone, or through the app. Ryan Hedrick, Network, Indiana.
2: And more than 40 animals have been rescued from a Steuben County home in what officials call one of the worst hoarding cases they've seen. The Humane Shelter took in 16 dogs and 26 cats. The animals are being treated for fleas, worms, parasites, and ear mites before they can be placed for adoption. The rescue has also created big financial woes for the nonprofit because of a demand on its resources.
4: Fox News, I'm Tom Graham. Closing arguments in the Lindsay Clancy trial will begin tomorrow. She's the Massachusetts mother accused of murdering her three children. Testimony wrapped up today. The defense argues Clancy's not criminally responsible for the triple killing because she was suffering from postpartum psychosis.
5: The defense claims Clancy was obeying a male voice, suddenly commanding murder and suicide, but never heard again after the children were dead.
4: Fox's Molly Line outside that Plymouth, Massachusetts courthouse. Nearly 100 people are dead, more than 400 missing, following massive flash flooding in a mountainous border area between Nepal and China.
6: The U.S. Embassy in Nepal says they are deeply saddened by the tragic loss of life. They are working to account for any U.S. citizens impacted by the flooding and remain in close contact with authorities in Nepal.
4: Fox's Jeff Paul. 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
2: Checking traffic and weather. In South Bend, South Michigan has a southbound lane closure between Monroe and South Street for water tap work. Traffic has been shifted to the center lane. South Cayley Street is closed in the 100 block. Detour with Washington, Meade, and Jefferson.

0: Jackson. And Minor Street is closed in the 1100 block for a water service line disconnection. Detourth Eddy, Soren, and Arthur.
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2: Now, from the Glass Doctor of Indiana Weather Center, here's your Storm Alert weather forecast.
3: Scattered showers and storms develop this afternoon. Damaging wind and hail will be our biggest concern, as some storms could become strong to severe. An isolated tornado cannot be ruled out, so find ways to stay weather aware. Highs will make it near 80. Early this evening, still some scattered storms, then becoming partly cloudy tonight with a low of 64. For Thursday, a stray shower is possible. Otherwise, we are mostly sunny with a high of 80. I'm WSBT 22 meteorologist Abby Wepler.
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7: By the time British soldiers reached the swamp, he was gone. His men struck fast, vanished into the trees, and left the redcoats chasing shadows.
8: This is America at 250, Indiana's revolutionary roots.
7: They never met him, never heard his voice, never saw him fight. Yet in the early 1800s, settlers named not one, but two Indiana communities after him. He led outnumbered patriots through swamps and forests, vanishing like smoke before the British could catch him. His tactics were so unconventional, the enemy called them unfair. His name was Francis Marion, the Swamp Fox. Today, Marion County and the city of Marion still carry his name. A hero remembered not with a statue, but with a map.
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1: All right, some suggestions that I'm getting for the morning and afternoon headlines to add Cass and Marshall counties on there. All right, I might do that. I'm happy to do that. Like I said, I started with the biggest markets, but I told you I am open to adding more if people are interested. And I'm happy to do that. It doesn't take a lot for me to change the template. So Marshall County, Cass County, those have popped up as potential additions to the morning and afternoon headline newsletter that goes out. So I will consider. If you have any additional suggestions or tweaks, let me know. You can also watch the live stream on Rumble. Go to rumble.com/Casey the host. Okay. Cue the audio. Speaking of the SAVE Act and voter integrity and all that other stuff, this is what happened on It's Not News, It's CNN. Listen to this. This is Deja Fox and Charles Blow. They're defending voter fraud here on CNN. And they're like, I don't understand why Trump is working so hard to secure these elections.
2: Why is he fighting so hard for the SAVE Act?
1: Yeah, why?
2: When there are so very few non-citizens that are voting at all, it's actually sort of an imaginary problem with so many.
1: It's an imaginary problem. There's so few. There's so few. It's just an imaginary problem. So they're telling you that voter fraud is okay as long as it's not enough. But how much is enough when you have elections that are decided by single digit or double digit votes? We had several of them just here in this state.
2: Americans have real problems right now making rent, buying groceries.
3: I think the integrity of our election system is worth fighting for.
1: Yeah, I do too. You know, it's kind of interesting that you've got Deja Fox out there and she's like, Americans have real problems right now, like making rent and buying groceries and stuff, which are all affected by local politics, which voter fraud is very influential in. Now, maybe voter fraud isn't super influential in a presidential election directly, but it is influential in local and statewide races that affect redistricting, which does in fact affect presidential elections and congressional elections and everything else. So I guess you don't really have a point now, do you, Deja? They don't realize that they're saying the quiet part out loud. First, they told us there is no voter fraud. Then we proved that there was. Then they told us there's no widespread voter fraud, but there is, and they won't define for you what widespread actually means. Because by most people's definition, widespread is actually happening. Then they go, it is happening, but it's so small it doesn't affect any elections. But we have several elections that were overturned over the past several years because of illegal voter fraud. Now, that's just what we know about. So they're wrong there, too. The goalposts keep moving. And at the end of the day, all that really matters is how much voter fraud is too much, Deja? Let her say it. Let her actively say it. This whole segment turned into chaos, by the way, and in the best possible way, as it should have. So you have this myth out there that you have to provide identification, prove that you're a U.S. citizen, and that you are legally eligible to vote in a federal election. You have to do that. There's that myth that you have to do that, when in fact, you do not have to do that. It's actually against the law to even ask you to do that. The SAVE Act fixes it. Many states themselves have tried to fix this, and sometimes you have to split ballots. You got to have a federal ballot, you got to have a state ballot. because you can vote in the federal election if you don't provide, you can't vote in the federal election if you don't provide ID, but you can vote in the state election if you don't provide ID, etc. Arizona is a prime example of that. I think I might have actually got that backwards, but you know what I mean. So they have to split these ballots. And then you get rulings like this district judge in Ohio that's like, oh, Ohio wants to look at your ID and actually prove that you're eligible to vote and you are who you say you are. Pfft, no, that's illegal. Can't do that. Why are judges ruling that asking for proof of identification is illegal if the left keeps running around and saying we already require that? But you don't. Why do they run around and tell you like it's a non-issue? We know it's not a non-issue because several elections over the past several election cycles have been overturned because of voter fraud. We already know that. That's not up for debate. Now, maybe there are elections that you don't care about because there's some township somewhere's mayoral race or their city council race. Maybe you don't care about it, but that bleeds over into the broader state politic. And when we have numerous races here in this state, in Indiana, which has a better voter ID law than most of the country, and we still have races that are decided with single digit and double digit vote, 14 votes in a major race, 3 votes in another one. And the 3 vote difference, wasn't it like 11 and then it got whittled down to 7 or something, Victor? And then it ended up flipping candidates and being a 3 vote race. And there are like 200 ballots in question, in dispute. Okay. If it's a 3 vote race and you had 5 illegal voters cast a ballot, did we decide the race? Michigan. Where are you Michigan folks out there? Secretary of State goes on to Washington, goes to Washington, D.C., 2024, I believe it was. She goes around Washington, D.C. There is no illegal voting in Michigan. Michigan has got a complete and totally secured election. And then what does she have to do? She has to admit a Chinese foreign exchange student who is not legally allowed to vote voted using their student ID. And we're like, that's ugly. And the media's like, yeah, but it's just one. Yeah, but the Secretary of State said that one person's vote counted. And then they said another person did it. And then they said another person did it. And then they said another person did it. And then they said, we're going to stop telling you how many people did it. And they just clammed up about it. We now know dozens of illegal voters voted in Michigan elections in the last 2 cycles. That's just what we know of. Dozens. Where are those individuals? Whom did they vote for? Casey, why is that relevant? Well, because Michigan had a bunch of elections that were decided by lower than the number of illegally cast ballots in the state. That's a problem. We have people who are in office right now as elected officials who were not lawfully elected because illegal votes won them an election. That is a fact. And Deja Fox, former U.S. congressional candidate in the People's Republic of Arizona, says that's okay. A judge in Ohio says that's okay. And all right, we want right now, bipartisan effort, one of the few bipartisan things that we actually agree on in this country. All we're trying to do is make sure that when you register to vote, we can actually ID you and prove you are who you say you are. And there's an entire political apparatus with one political party, not their voters, not their base, but that party who is actively opposed to that. And you have to ask yourself, why? Got more coming up. You're tuned in to The Burning Truth.
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1: The State Department announced on Wednesday, hey, that's today, right, Victor? We're still on Wednesday. I keep losing my days this week. That it is designating a foreign group with ties to Antifa, Hamas, and others as a terrorist organization. I'm shocked that a group out there with ties to Hamas is also helping Antifa. I'm shocked. I was going to say shocked and stunned, and then I merged the words because that's what I do when I'm exhausted. The State Department memo reveals that an international technology collective, now under U.S. global terrorism designation, provided services to overseas terrorist groups and violent far-left agitators causing chaos in American cities, according to a copy obtained by Fox News Digital. Far-left terrorism poses a profound threat to the United States and the broader West, said Secretary of State Marco Rubio in a statement to Fox News Digital. You know, real quick, there has been a debate that has been brewing on who takes over after Trump, who's the guy that's up next. And yes, it's a guy. Sorry, ladies, there ain't no whammon. Is it JD? Is it Marco? It was JD. It was undeniably JD. I am less confident of that now. Not because there's anything wrong with JD Vance, but because Marco Rubio is so uniquely suited for the challenges that the country is facing now, particularly with the onslaught of socialism. There is nobody in the Republican Party that I am aware of who is better able to argue that than Marco Rubio. He may be the guy. Today, the United States sanctioned Artistici Inventati, a major far-left tech collective whose services are used by the most active and violent Antifa cells in the United States and across the world. Can we pause for a second and just, you know, isn't it nice to have a federal government that finally acknowledges that there are Antifa cells out there and isn't just running around and going, Antifa's not real, it's just an idea. Weird how an idea has membership. Strange that they have meeting places and uniforms and patches and newsletters and even mottos, mission statements. So the AI collective, the Artistici Inventati, AI collective by the State Department, is an Italy-based group. Hey, Victor, the anti-fascist in Antifa has been using this this terrorist organization now, as they're designated, that is based in Italy. Where did fascism come from again? And that's Benito guy, right? Yeah, Benito Mussolini. Remember, Antifa is fascist. By definition, they are fascist. Funny that they're using a foreign entity that is now designated as a terrorist organization that is based in the birthplace of fascism while claiming to fight fascism. That's something, isn't it? So it builds highly sophisticated digital infrastructure used by violent left-wing organizations in the United States and Europe, along with Islamic terrorists, according to the State Department. And again, not at all surprised that Antifa and Islamic terrorists are thrown in the same group. The collective services include encrypted chats and email, web hosting, secure video conferencing and streaming, and anonymity shields, according to the memo. These tools are specifically designed to support the operations of far-left terrorist networks, built to enable them to organize, recruit, communicate, disseminate propaganda, share target information and tactics, and carry out violent attacks. Yeah, it used to be Signal. FBI figured out how to infiltrate Signal several years ago. They kept it quiet for a long time, and then the word got out. You still have some people that are using Signal and believing as a radical group that they are secure in doing so. As an individual, you probably can use Signal, still secure. Telegram is probably more secure, but Telegram has its own issues. They do this all while remaining anonymous, untraceable, and beyond the reach of laws, says the State Department memo. So AI Collective has officially been deemed a specially designated global terrorist. The designation bars Americans and U.S. financial institutions from doing business with the group and freezes any assets that it has under U.S. jurisdiction. Violators can face civil or even criminal penalties. So that's another win, guys. It's another win that the Black Pillars out there will not give this administration. But it is a win nonetheless. Honestly, there's two wins. Admitting that Antifa is an organization with cells and chapters, and also taking away a major component of terrorist infrastructure by labeling them as terrorists themselves. More coming up on The Burning Truth.
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18: Closing arguments begin tomorrow. I'm Tom Graham, Fox News. Testimony wrapping up today in the murder trial of Lindsay Clancy. She's the Massachusetts mother accused of killing her three children. Her defense argues she's not criminally responsible because she suffered from mental health ailments. Prosecutors called forensic psychologist Gregory Sathoff today to rebut that argument.
19: This is how the prosecutors chose to close with their final witness, a forensic psychologist with the FBI's Behavioral Analysis Unit, also facing very tough cross-examination today. Dr. Sathoff, who interviewed Lindsay Clancy via Zoom earlier this year and reviewed extensive medical records, responded to the prosecutor's key questions, saying that based on his medical assessment, Clancy was criminally responsible in the deaths of her children. Kevin Reddington, the defense attorney representing Lindsay Clancy, has been trying to show that this Massachusetts mother was not criminally responsible when she killed her three children in January 2023 and then attempted suicide, that she was misdiagnosed, overmedicated, and suffering from postpartum psychosis.
18: Fox's Molly Lund. A man accused of arranging the deadly shooting of a Microsoft design manager in Florida convicted today in a murder-for-hire scheme. Jared Bridegen was shot and killed 4 years ago after attempting to remove a tire from the road in Jacksonville Beach. Mario Fernandez Saldana was convicted of first-degree murder today and solicitation of murder. He is married to Bridegen's ex-wife. Meta agreeing to pay big bucks after several states sued the social media giant over accusations their products harmed children. Fox's Claudia Cowan outside an Oakland, California courthouse.
20: Under the terms of the settlement over the next 10 years, Meta will pay up to $17 billion to the coalition of states that sued the social media giant. It will also have to make big changes to how Facebook and Instagram operate for minors.
18: Now, that settlement resolves a case years in the making. California will get $2 billion of that $17 billion. 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
22: I'm Victor Garcia in the MNC News Center. Among our top local stories, the Credit Card Competition Act continues to build support following a second endorsement from President Trump with bipartisan backing in the U.S. Senate. Danny Reynolds from Stevenson's and Elkhart tells MNC the big two credit cards have a stranglehold and control the game.
23: This market needs to be opened up because what's happened is, as retailers, the fees, these processing fees that we pay have more than tripled since 2020, 2021. It is now, besides staffing, it is most retailers' largest expense, the price that you pay for processing these cards.
22: The legislation would require credit card issuing banks with more than $100 billion in assets to enable two unaffiliated networks, Visa or MasterCard, as well as a competing network to process credit card transactions. And Indiana wildlife officials will hold a public hearing tomorrow on a proposal to increase the state's bobcat hunting and trapping quota. The DNR is proposing a limit of 400 bobcats, up from 250 last season, while also allowing hunting in addition to trapping. More than 95% of roughly 1,100 comments received during an earlier public comment period opposed the proposal.
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22: Checking traffic and weather. In South Bend, South Michigan has a southbound lane closure between Monroe and South Street for water tap work. Traffic has been shifted to the center lane. South Cayley Street is closed in the 100 block. Detour with Washington, Meade, and Jefferson. And Minor Street is closed in the 1100 block for a water service line disconnection. Detour with Eddie, Soren, and Arthur.
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30: Scattered showers and storms develop this afternoon. Damaging wind and hail will be our biggest concern, as some storms could become strong to severe. An isolated tornado cannot be ruled out, so find ways to stay weather aware. Highs will make it near 80. Early this evening, still some scattered storms, then becoming partly cloudy tonight with a low of 64. For Thursday, a stray shower is possible. Otherwise, we are mostly sunny with a high of 80. I'm WSBT 22 meteorologist Abby Wepler.
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0: But it's not about compassion. It's about location. So nobody at that podium wants to put anything like this near their house. That's the truth. They don't want it in their neighborhood. So yeah, you get a bunch of people. Yeah, heck yeah. Get the homeless people out of my park and put it in that park. Yeah. It's great. It's a great idea. By the way, I don't blame them. Nothing wrong with being selfish. Greed is good. Gordon Gekko. Look it up. You know, there's peer-reviewed, published research on what happens to the people who live and work near these homeless centers. And Sharon Tucker doesn't want to talk about that. But I do, because I'm the jerk. And let's be honest, talk radio in Indiana really needed a jerk. Well, a jerk who's smart. There's a couple of jerks, but I think I got an IQ point or two on the rest of it. I'm going to tell you what some of this research says coming up on The Burning Truth.
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2: In the MNC News Center, I'm Victor Garcia. Among our top local stories, Hoosier College students returning to campus this fall are getting a break on their bills.
3: Braun said Tuesday that President Trump approved his request for federal help to help Hoosiers recover and build communities back. Braun requested the expedited disaster declaration last Thursday. The approval provides both individual and public assistance. 21 counties, including Marion, Hamilton Lake, Madison, and Wayne counties, will get help for residents and households. 11 counties will also get assistance for emergency work and repairs. FEMA says the aid can also include grants for temporary housing. Ryan Hedrick, Network, Indiana.
2: A 61-year-old LaGrange man is facing charges of child molesting following two separate incidents. Court documents say Kenneth Griffin Sr. was seen at a kindergarten graduation at Topeka Elementary back in May. Investigators also allege he molested a 7-year-old child on several occasions. Griffin is also accused of failing to update his address with the county's sex offender registry. And an Elkhart church is teaming up with a Gary church to help residents still recovering from severe storm damage. Open Gate Praise and Deliverance Ministries are collecting donations through Thursday to deliver to Gary this weekend. The church is asking for non-perishable food, water, flashlights and batteries, toiletries, diapers, baby formula, and other essential items.
4: I'm John Zossier. Social media giant Meta will pay about $17 billion in a grid to add child safety measures to its social media platforms in order to settle a lawsuit brought by a number of states accusing the company of trying to get children addicted to its platforms and then illegally collecting their personal data. Arizona Attorney General Chris Mays.
5: Of the bad old days when children had unfettered access to products designed to addict them and expose them to serious mental harm.
4: Film and TV actor Tim Curry has died at the age of 80. He was known for playing many characters through his career, like the Pennywise the Dancing Clown from the 1990 miniseries adaptation of Stephen King novels It.
6: I am eternal child. I am the eater of worlds.
4: Tim Curry was 80 years old. 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
2: Checking traffic and weather. In South Bend, South Michigan has a southbound lane closure between Monroe and South Street for water tap work. Traffic has been shifted to the center lane. South Cayley Street is closed in the 100 block. Detour with Washington, Meade, and Jefferson. And Minor Street is closed in the 1100 block for a water service line disconnection. Detour with Eddie, Soren, and Arthur.
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1: Now, from the Glass Doctor of Indiana Weather Center, here's your Storm Alert weather forecast.
7: Scattered showers and storms develop this afternoon. Damaging wind and hail will be our biggest concern, as some storms could become strong to severe. An isolated tornado cannot be ruled out, so find ways to stay weather aware. Highs will make it near 80. Early this evening, still some scattered storms, then becoming partly cloudy.

0: Tonight with a low of 64. For Thursday, a stray shower is possible. Otherwise, we are mostly sunny with a high of 80. I'm WSBT 22 meteorologist Abby Wepler.
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0: The National Weather Service in northern Indiana has issued a severe thunderstorm warning for South Central Elkhart County, Indiana, North Central Kosciuszko County, Indiana, until 5:15 p.m. Eastern Daylight Time. At 4:28 p.m. Eastern Daylight Time, a severe thunderstorm was located over Napanee, moving east at 15 miles per hour. Hazard, 60 miles per hour wind gusts and quarter-size hail. Source, radar indicated. Impact, hail damage to vehicles is expected. Expect wind damage to roofs, siding, and trees. Locations impacted include Napanee, Syracuse, Milford, Duart Lake, Hastings, and Gravelton. For your protection, move to an interior room on the lowest floor of a building. Repeating, a severe thunderstorm warning has been issued until 5:15 p.m. Eastern Daylight Time for the following counties in Indiana, Elkhart, and Kosciuszko.
1: Now, here's the part of that crime study that should probably make you a little bit more angry. Both of the studies that I just mentioned found the effects fade pretty quickly the further away from the homeless shelter that you get. So it's clearly the homeless shelter. So you build the homeless shelter, all of these things become worse overnight. And the further away from the homeless center you get, the problems just disappear. In Vancouver, the crime issue was inside of 400 meters. In New York, the 7.1% at 500 feet, down to about 4.5% in decrease of property values at 600 feet. Past 600 feet, statistically indistinguishable from zero. So again, you know, if you look at like 2,000 feet away from where the anchor center is going to be, there's about 750 to 850 housing units, roughly. You could potentially get, with commercial real estate, about 1,200 real estate blocks. That's all going to potentially be affected. It's funny that they don't really talk about that, right? It's kind of interesting. Now, the interesting thing that it's not interesting. I just want you to pay attention to this aspect of it. Yeah, there's the crime aspect. Yeah, there's the property value aspect of it. But really, it's the cleanliness factor. It is the comfort factor. You walk around downtown Fort Wayne right now, it's comfortable for the most part. There are some spots where it's not comfortable. The spots where it's not comfortable are going to expand and they're going to become worse. These spots that are comfortable right now will be less comfortable. They'll be less clean. Take a road trip this weekend. You got nothing better to do. Take a road trip to a city that has a downtown homeless center and go near the homeless center and just, you know, get out of the car. I don't even need you to stay and enjoy lunch. Just get out of the car and go and just smell the air. Go ahead. See what you get. That's a tangible thing that is not statistically studied. And I want you to really pay attention to that. For those of you who travel, I mean, just, is there a downtown homeless center where I'm at? Go nearby. Go 500, 600, 1,000 feet away from it and just, you know, get out and check things out. Smell the air. See what you get. Talk to some of the business owners who have to deal with the morning and afternoon routine of cleaning pee off of the doors to the front of their businesses. Anybody who tells you there won't be any issue with any of this thing if we build a homeless center in downtown Fort Wayne, they are the same people that will tell you there won't be an increase in rape and sexual assault when you let in a bunch of Muslim migrants. And if I'm wrong, I'll come on here and I'll tell you that. But guess what? I have never been wrong about this in my 21-year career. And more coming up. You're tuned into The Burning Truth.
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1: Hey, good afternoon. Thank you for tuning in to The Burning Truth. I'm your host, Casey Hendrickson. 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And you can usually find me everywhere at Casey the Host. I try to keep it consistent. Don't forget to sign up on Substack as well, which you not only get the daily show prep, podcast, commentary, and more, but you also get now, this is day two, of the morning and afternoon headline edition. Requests for Marshall County and Cass County have been submitted to me today. People seem to really like the new format for these new features with the newsletter. Appreciate that. So tomorrow is Thursday, and you're going to get the special Elkhart City Council meeting. You're going to have public comment. This is, you get, what, second and third readings of the moratorium on the data centers. And this is the temporary moratorium on the data centers. Of course, you got the battery storage issue as well. So the council unanimously advanced the proposal on the first reading. They stopped short of the final vote. We gave you those updates. So the moratorium would pause processing applications while the city considers how to handle projects that can affect electricity demand, water use, noise, and of course the surrounding land, the direct outcome of all of this is still to be decided, but that is tomorrow in Elkhart. So again, we're talking temporary. But if you're going to this thing or you're a resident of the area, you should probably be asking what rule replaces what pauses when, like, what does that look like? That would be good questions to ask. Get very specific about all of this. So they have that 10-day window that will allow the council to study the impacts, set appropriate standards for future development. Arvis Dawson: We want to expedite that to make sure that the data centers, the battery storage things, don't come to us without us having the ability to take a year to look at it and see what's best for our community, what best fits our community, and even if it fits our community. How many times can you say community in one sentence? Well, Arvis found several, but then again, Arvis found a way to steal a bunch of money from a community center and was forced to give it back. And then he ended up as council president, even though he did it. So, more coming up on The Burning Truth.
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22: The Bay State burglars. I'm John Saucier, Fox News. A Massachusetts mayor and state representative have both been arrested on federal fraud charges. Here's Fox's Grinnell Scott.
0: State Representative Francisco Paulino faces 11 counts of wire fraud and money laundering of pandemic relief funds. U.S. Attorney Leah Foley said Paulino allegedly shifted $700,000 for his own use.
2: Real estate expenses, loan payments, and transfers to his campaign account.
0: Also, the mayor of Lawrence, Massachusetts, Brian DePina, is charged with filling campaign accounts and paying off debts with cash he allegedly stole.
2: Approximately $1.5 million in public taxpayer money.
0: Mayor DePina's city is in the representative's district. These are separate indictments. For now, no link between the cases has been made public. Gernal Scott, Fox News.
22: The federal judge overseeing the California trial against Meta has suspended proceedings after a settlement announcement. Here's Fox's Tana J. Powers with more.
3: Meta's roughly $17 billion settlement with dozens of states that had joined the federal lawsuit against the company will now be reviewed by the judge, who says she's inclined to approve the deal. California Attorney General Rob Bonta says he's not finished.
23: We're continuing our fight across social media, including our litigation against TikTok.
3: Meta Chief Legal Officer CJ Mahoney called on TikTok and YouTube to join Meta's, quote, industry-wide solution.
24: I'm proud both of the work Meta has done to protect kids historically and of this new groundbreaking agreement. But its success depends on all other social media platforms following Meta's lead.
3: Meta agrees to add safety measures, including daily time limits and pauses for children using Instagram and Facebook. Tanya J. Powers, Fox News.
22: The testimony wrapping up with the murder trial of Lindsay Clancy, a mother accused of strangling her three young children in a case that's drawn attention to postpartum mental health. Closing arguments could begin by Thursday. 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
27: I'm Victor Garcia in the MNC News Center. Among our top local stories, LaPorte County Sheriff's Deputy John Samuelson is reaching new milestones as he recovers from being shot in May.
28: Samuelson is no longer wearing a cervical collar and has regained some sensation in his thighs, lower back, and buttocks. His balance and upper body strength have also improved. Last week, Samuelson moved his right big toe on command. He and his wife were also reunited with their service dog for the first time since the shooting. A 22-year-old Chicago man faces attempted murder and other charges in the May 20th. Shooting at Franciscan Health Hospital in Michigan City. Brian Ford, MNC News.
27: An individual being transported by ICE escaped from a moving vehicle on I-94 near Burns Harbor. Indiana State Police say the suspect broke free from his restraints Tuesday, jumped from the vehicle, and ran into a wooded area. After several hours of searching, police found the suspect near a marsh. He had reportedly been hiding in the water for more than 5 hours before being taken into custody. And two men are facing felony charges after police say they caused about $50,000 in damage while attempting to steal copper wire in Elkhart. Ricky Barron and Roger Conley were found early Sunday at Mobile Modular Management. Police say they had removed copper wiring from mobile buildings. Both men face charges of burglary, criminal vandalism, and criminal trespassing.
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27: Checking traffic and weather. In South Bend, South Michigan has a southbound lane closure between Monroe and South Street for water tap work. Traffic has been shifted to the center lane. South Cayley Street is closed in the 100 block. Detour with Washington, Meade, and Jefferson. And Minor Street is closed in the 1100 block for a water service line disconnection. Detour with Eddie, Soren, and Arthur.
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4: Now, from the Glass Doctor of Indiana Weather Center, here's your Storm Alert weather forecast.
6: Scattered showers and storms develop this afternoon. Damaging wind and hail will be our biggest concern, as some storms could become strong to severe. An isolated tornado cannot be ruled out, so find ways to stay weather aware. Highs will make it near 80. Early this evening, still some scattered storms, then becoming partly cloudy tonight with a low of 64. For Thursday, a stray shower is possible. Otherwise, we are mostly sunny with a high of 80. I'm WSBT 22 meteorologist Abby Wepler.
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0: even when his target is the man. He's done it several times. There's a running list and a running meme of this. So ask yourself why the little jihadi loves attacking women who are in the inner circle of his political targets. Think you'll find the answer. You know what? There could be a Girl Scouts merit badge. Oh, that was another one. The Brownies can get a merit badge for marrying a 65-year-old guy. That was a good one, too. Got more coming up. You're tuned in to The Burning Truth.
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2: In the MNC News Center, I'm Victor Garcia. Among our top local stories, Indiana got a major disaster declaration after severe storms and flooding.
3: The declaration frees up federal money for families who need temporary housing, home repairs, and low-cost FEMA loans to cover damage insurance won't touch. It also sends public assistance to several counties to fix washed-out roads, damaged facilities, and emergency response costs. Governor Braun says the declaration approved Tuesday night covers dozens of counties hardest hit by the storms. Anyone dealing with storm damage is being told to file insurance claims first and then apply for FEMA help online, by phone, or through the app. Ryan Hedrick, Network, Indiana.
2: And more than 40 animals have been rescued from a Steuben County home in what officials call one of the worst hoarding cases they've seen. The Humane Shelter took in 16 dogs and 26 cats. The animals are being treated for fleas, worms, parasites, and ear mites before they can be placed for adoption. The rescue has also created big financial woes for the nonprofit because of a demand on its resources.
4: Fox News, I'm Tom Graham. A Texas judge ruling an ICE agent will not be extradited to Minnesota.
5: U.S. District Judge Fernando Rodriguez Jr. denying Minnesota Attorney General Democrat Keith Ellison's bid to compel Texas to extradite ICE agent Christian Castro after the Hennepin County DA, Democrat Mary Moriarty, in May charged Castro with multiple counts, accusing him of firing his weapon and hitting an illegal immigrant in the leg during ICE operations earlier this year and making a false report claiming self-defense.
4: Fox's Jeff Manasso, a wildfire raging in North Texas, burning at least 80,000 acres so far. Fox Weather's Brandy Campbell is in Palo Pinto County, west of Fort Worth.
6: Crews have poured in from across the state to help with the Ross Fire. Fire engines and bulldozers on the ground as aircrafts drop water and fire retardant to suppress the fire.
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1: Checking traffic and weather. In South Bend, South Michigan has a southbound lane closure between Monroe and South Street for water tap work. Traffic has been shifted to the center lane. South Cayley Street is closed in the 100 block. Detour with Washington, Meade, and Jefferson. And Minor Street is closed in the 1100 block for a water service line disconnection. Detour with Eddie, Soren, and Arthur.
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0: Now, from the Glass Doctor of Indiana Weather Center, here's your Storm Alert weather forecast.
3: Scattered showers and storms develop this afternoon. Damaging wind and hail will be our biggest concern, as some storms could become strong to severe. An isolated tornado cannot be ruled out, so find ways to stay weather aware. Highs will make it near 80. Early this evening, still some scattered storms, then becoming partly cloudy tonight with a low of 64. For Thursday, a stray shower is possible. Otherwise, we are mostly sunny with a high of 80. I'm WSBT 22 meteorologist Abby Wepler.
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1: Democrat Representative Debbie Dingleberry has told Wolf Blitzer that she is tired of people asking her about Abdul El-Sayed. So, gonna come up. It's gonna be something that happens. I'm tired of being asked if Abdul El-Sayed should condemn Hassan Piker. Why? He campaigned with him. Hassan Piker was a surrogate for him. When Abdul El-Sayed was confronted with specific quotes that Hassan Piker has said, he refused to condemn them. He didn't distance himself at all from them until now. And Debbie Dingell's like, I'm tired of people trying to drag me into it. But you put yourself in the crosshairs. You're a Michigan Democrat. Hey, what did you expect to have happen? That's part of politics. People want to know where other politicians stand on this guy. This is a guy who is so controversial that the Jewish donor base of the Democratic Party in Michigan is funding the Republicans' candidacy. That's how bad this is. If you're tired of people asking you about it, you should probably start giving some answers that people will respect. Now, something new has happened, though. While Abdul El-Sayed will not condemn Hassan Piker, who, again, hates America, hates Jews, hates Israel, hates his dog. I throw that in there because it's, you did it to Mitt Romney, so deal with it. Guy said that America deserved 9/11. He just mocked Charlie Kirk's murder the other day. I played you a lot of comments from him. I've quoted some comments. Got to clean up his language. Wipes his butt with the Constitution. Should be eradicated. And these are important things. If you associate with an extremist and a radical, and Hassan Piker is just the most famous of the radicals, there are imams that have called for all sorts of horrible things in the United States that Abdul El-Sayed is affiliated with. You've got people who are affiliated with the Muslim Brotherhood funding his campaign. You've got the Muslim Brotherhood saying, yeah, we'll take $140 million from tithing in Muslim mosques in the United States, and we'll use it to get Muslims elected. And then, you know, the next question there should be, wait a minute, a terrorist organization is getting Muslim tithing from mosques? And they can give $140 million of that away just for candidates? That's interesting. Why is that happening? Why are the mosques sending so much money to the Muslim Brotherhood, who has a guide on how to get Muslims elected in the United States to conquer the United States? And yes, conquer in accordance with the Quran. Now, I get it. There's a lot of people like, nah, that's just fear mongering and whatever. You know, there's a point in time where some of these communities in Michigan were Polish or German, and they're not anymore. And those people are being run out. Not some kind of a merger, an assimilation. I mean, run out. There are no-go zones in Michigan. That is a real thing. That is a problem. We have no-go zones in countries in Europe. That's a problem. Should not be that way. So, Abdul El-Sayed. You know, Mike Rogers posts Rogers' response to Abdul's sham statement on his own campaign spokesperson. Hassan Piker's call for violence against the Jewish community, specifically against Jeremy Moss, must be condemned by every single Michigan Democrat. But con man Abdul El-Sayed doesn't have the guts to disavow his running mate. And again, Hassan Piker did call for violence against Jeremy Moss. Hassan Piker's called for violence against a whole host of people. There are conservatives who will not debate Hassan Piker because he's a security threat, because he actively threatens violence. He's not a particularly smart guy. When he does have these debates, he doesn't do very well. Abdul's attempt at distancing himself from this violent and hateful rhetoric now that he and Hassan won the primary is the epitome of what a con man does. Says one thing when it serves him and another when it doesn't. His rhetoric is causing fear in Michigan communities, is un-American, and makes him unfit to represent our state. Whether you like Mike Rogers' statement or not, Hassan Piker called for violence. Again. This is a routine, regular thing for him. How much of a stink was made by the Democrats and every left-wing individual in this country during the campaign in 2020? Or excuse me, in 2016, where they were claiming that Trump was advocating for violence and Trump is associated with somebody who advocated for violence once on a Tuesday 15 years ago. And a lot of times that was all fake. It was manufactured. Hassan Piker is actually that guy. And there are people who are just, hey, listen, dude keeps advocating for violence. He kind of hates the country. Why is he a surrogate for you? If you're running to be in the United States Senate, and the guy that you chose to put front and center as the guy to get you over the hump, to get you across the finish line, is somebody who hates the country, do you hate the country too? Are we putting ourselves in danger by having you in the U.S. Senate? This is a perfectly reasonable question to ask. And El-Sayed doesn't want anybody to ask the question. Stop asking me about this. It's kind of important, though. The other thing that we've noticed is that El-Sayed does not mention Hassan Piker's name anymore. Just calls him a streamer. So his response to Mike Rogers was, folks can't afford groceries, folks can't afford gas, folks can't see a doctor, and this is what Mike wants to talk about, a Twitch streamer. What's his name again? Come on, he was a surrogate for your campaign. He wasn't just somebody who showed up at one rally. He was a surrogate for you. He's dodging the first two debates because he doesn't want to have to step outside his safe space in the Fox cinematic universe. Coward. Okay. First of all, for those who've been listening to me for a long time, what does it mean when a candidate is desperately on the attack and asking for debates? And what does it mean when a candidate doesn't want to debate? Come on. Answer to yourself right now. The candidate that doesn't want to debate is way ahead in the polls. The candidate that is begging for more debates is way behind. El-Sayed's people are telling him he's behind. So the mission statement now is to go out, go on the attack, and say, you're dodging me, you're ducking me, you won't debate me. That is literally the game plan. Whereas the other game plan, if you're far ahead, is to ignore it and not even talk about the debates. If you're super far ahead, you don't even have them. You just ignore it altogether. You may not like that, but that is politics 101. You start campaigning, that is one of the first things that you learn. If someone's behind by a lot, they get very aggressive about more debates, more debates, more debates. They get more personal in their attacks. El-Sayed is in that mode right now. Now, Ben Shapiro responded, and I know that Ben Shapiro is problematic for some people, but Ben Shapiro, you're the one who campaigned with that Twitch streamer and won't denounce him. who tried to equate a radical Muslim running a truck into a Jewish preschool with the IDF killing a Hezbollah member in Lebanon, who said many of your own supporters were warm towards the Ayatollah Khomeini. Own it. And as other people have noticed, you know what? He's not saying Hassan Piker's name. Why isn't he saying Hassan Piker's name? Because he doesn't want to be associated with the guy anymore. Felt he needed him to get across the hump. It worked. Now, I'm going to give you an analysis of the Jesse Waters interview the other day. I'm not here to break down right, wrong, that sort of thing. But it's a genuine political analysis because El Sayed's followers are pitching that interview one way. But the political reality is the opposite. And it has to be broken down in that way. Not a pro or anti, but just from a political standpoint, what was that moment for El Sayed on Jesse Waters' program? We got more coming up on The Burning Truth.
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1: Yeah, just having a robust discussion with Victor in the live stream here. Politics is politics. You have to understand, politics is not about who's right and wrong. Politics is about the pageantry of the election. Debates are about pageantry. State of the Union, State of the State addresses are about the pageantry. It's all anybody cares about. And as a voter who genuinely wants to make the right decision, particularly if you're like in the middle, very frustrating, because you just want to make the best decision. That's not what politics is about when you're campaigning. So when I give you this analysis, you need to understand it is about the politics of it. What does this do for the voting base? And with very few exceptions to the rules, these hold true in every campaign. So El Sayed, to his credit, went on Fox News with Jesse Waters and had an interview. He gets credit for that.

0: a cancer in the body politic. And I'm really getting sick and tired of these racists, these bigots, these anti-Semite Jew haters, Islamists, and Marxists putting down my country. When these guys put down America, they're attacking you. They're attacking your grandparents, your great-grandparents. They're attacking you. America is you.
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3: News. I'm John Zassi. Yay, Secretary of War Pete Hegseth marking a 5-year anniversary of a terror attack that killed 13 U.S. service members during the withdrawal from Afghanistan by upgrading the awards of 3 Marines. The War Secretary praises them.
4: When the wicked sought to sow terror, these men stood as lions at that gate. Bold in their purpose, fierce in their resolve, and unbreakable in their courage.
3: A New York law banning local law enforcement from cooperating with ICE in civil immigration cases went into effect yesterday. Nassau County executive and New York Republican gubernatorial candidate Bruce Blakeman says the law will make New York less safe.
5: Every murder, every rape, every robbery, every burglary, every drug overdose committed by a legal migrant is on the hands of Kathy Hochul.
3: Governor Hochul says the law doesn't stop local law enforcement from working with ICE in criminal deportation cases. 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
7: Now, from the Glass Doctor of Indiana Weather Center, here's your storm alert weather forecast.
8: Scattered showers and storms develop this afternoon. Damaging wind and hail will be our biggest concern, as some storms could become strong to severe. An isolated tornado cannot be ruled out, so find ways to stay weather aware. Highs will make it near 80. Early this evening, still some scattered storms, then becoming partly cloudy tonight with a low of 64. For Thursday, a stray shower is possible. Otherwise, we are mostly sunny with a high of 80. I'm WSB T22 meteorologist Abby Wepler.
9: Right now it's 78 degrees.
2: 95.3.
10: Grains and oil seeds worked higher, gaining additional strength after the midpoint of the session. This is Michigan Ag Today's Wednesday closing farm market report, powered by Purple Wave Auction, where ag items sell every other Wednesday. 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Wheat led the way higher after new strikes in the Black Sea and comments about escalation from Putin. Corn was strong, up 13 on December, 536 and a half. November beans, 1266, a gain of 28 and a quarter. Jan up 28 and a half, 1280 and three quarters. And September wheat, 45 cents up. That's the limit, 730 and a half. October live cattle down 17 today, 210.77. Deferreds, though, a bit higher. October lean hogs, 45 cents up at 80.90. Late in trade, down 6. September class 3 milk, 1634. I'm Ian DeEubank, Michigan Ag Today. Timely, relevant, credible.
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0: creating features that fueled a youth mental health crisis. The company agreeing to pay up to $18 billion and add stronger safety protections, including default time limits.
1: In a statement, Meta says it wants to get this right for parents and teens. Economists, lawmakers, and Fed officials will gather in Wyoming tomorrow for the Federal Reserve Bank of Kansas City's annual economic policy symposium.
2: Fed Chairman Kevin Warsh will make his first Jackson Hole Symposium speech on Friday. Now, he's been trying to downplay the significance of the Federal Reserve leading the markets forward. So still, the problem remains that inflation sits well above the 2% target. 3.7% was the latest read there overall.
1: That's Fox's Edward Lawrence in Jackson Hole, Montana. 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
4: Now, from the Glass Doctor of Indiana Weather Center, here's your Storm Alert weather forecast.
5: Scattered showers and storms develop this afternoon. Damaging wind and hail will be our biggest concern, as some storms could become strong to severe. An isolated tornado cannot be ruled out, so find ways to stay weather aware. Highs will make it near 80. Early this evening, still some scattered storms, then becoming partly cloudy tonight with a low of 64. For Thursday, a stray shower is possible. Otherwise, we are mostly sunny with a high of 80. I'm WSBT 22 meteorologist Abby Wepler.
6: Right now, it's 77 degrees.
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